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1: I know.
0: Man, I've never seen Sharon look so bad before.
1: I did once before, but this is pretty bad.
0: Yeah, what do you think she got up to last night?

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1: Cambridge Natural History Society have been sending mushroom experts in for 20 years, and over that 20-year span, they've observed over 370 species of fungus in the garden.
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6: From the Sky News Centre at 2. The number of households unable to afford basics like food and heating has hit a record high. Analysis from the Joseph Rowntree Foundation shows 7.5 million households haven't been able to afford at least one essential item in the last 6 months. The report suggests Andy Burnham is taking over as Prime Minister when the cost of living has never been higher. Speaking before he entered Number 10, Mr Burnham outlined his priorities.
7: Let's deal with some of the pressures people are under in terms of the everyday bills that they're paying. You know, life has changed for people and it's not necessarily got better. And I think we just need to be relentlessly focused on that.
6: Anna Sarwar is to step down as Scottish Labour leader after being made a life peer and appointed a business minister in Andy Burnham's government. He becomes the latest senior figure to be promoted following Mr Burnham's arrival in Downing Street. US Defence Secretary Pete Hegseth says the war with Iran has cost around $37 billion so far. His appearance before a Senate committee was repeatedly interrupted by anti-war protesters calling for an end to the bombing in Iran and Palestine. Young obese women are driving a rise in early on set type 2 diabetes across England. Researchers from Imperial College London found that while older people still make up most new cases, it's increasing rapidly in people aged under 40. Dr. Shivani Misra led the research.
8: What we think is going on is that younger people are now developing obesity, and not just, you know, slightly obese, severe obesity, at younger ages. And because of that, they're developing type 2 diabetes much earlier on in life.
6: Morgan Rogers has become the most expensive British footballer of all time after signing for Chelsea from Aston Villa for £117 million. The England international has agreed a 7-year contract at Stamford Bridge. And a rare sighting of a puffin chick known as a puffling has given conservationists fresh hopes for Dorset's dwindling puffin population. That's the latest. I'm Daisy Steele.

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1: Hello, Andy Lake here. You can catch me on Cambridge Radio every Sunday morning between 8 and 10. We play Sunday Scramble, where I scramble up the letters of a well-known Cambridge place and you have to unscramble them. We have reaction from the weekend football. That's Cambridge United, Cambridge City and Histon FC.
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1: Bright light city, gonna set my soul, gonna set my soul on fire. Got a whole lot of money that's ready to burn, so get those stakes up higher. There's a thousand pretty women waiting out there. They're all living the devil may care, and I'm just a devil with love to spare. So viva Las Vegas, viva Las Vegas. How I wish that there were more than 24 hours in the day. Even if there were 40 more, I wouldn't sleep a minute away. Oh, there's blackjack and poker and the roulette wheel, a fortune won and lost on every

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5: From the Sky News Centre at 3, Andy Burnham told the first meeting of his cabinet they must take the pressure off those struggling with the cost of living. A Joseph Rowntree Foundation report shows over 7.5 million people have cut back on essential goods like food or heating over the past 6 months. Here's Energy Secretary Miatta Farmbulla.
6: We understand that people are under a huge amount of pressure. So £45 off electricity bills by cutting VAT is a down payment to give people just a bit of breathing room whilst we do the job of driving down energy bills for good.
5: Two of the men jailed over the death of PC Andrew Harper could be released early under the government's prisoner release scheme. Jesse Cole and Albert Bowers were convicted of manslaughter after the officer was dragged to his death while responding to a burglary in Berkshire in 2019. Mr. Harper's mother says it feels like a slap in the face. US Defence Secretary Pete Hegseth says the war with Iran has now cost $37 billion. He's asking Congress to approve $87 billion in extra defence funding. Young obese women are driving a rise in early-onset type 2 diabetes across England. Researchers from Imperial College London found that while older people still make up most new cases, it's increasing rapidly in people aged under 40. Morgan Rogers says he's so excited to play for a club he's always admired after signing for Chelsea from Aston Villa. The £117 million move makes Rogers the most expensive British player. Former Chelsea and midfielder Jodie Morris says this could lead to more big signings at Stamford Bridge.
7: Huge signing, albeit to say I was surprised would be an understatement. Sometimes when you sign a sort of marquee signing and one that kind of pricks people's ears up, you can then maybe get ones to follow. And I'm sure that's what everybody at Chelsea is hoping for after this signing.
5: And a rare sighting of a puffin chick has given conservationists fresh hopes for Dorset's dwindling puffin population. That's the latest update.

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1: Hello, Andy Lake here. You can catch me on Cambridge Radio every Sunday morning between 8 and 10. We play Sunday Scramble, where I scramble up the letters of a well-known Cambridge place and you have to unscramble them. We have reaction from the weekend football. 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
7: From the Sky News Centre at 4. The number of households unable to afford basics like food and heating has hit a record high. Analysis from the Joseph Rowntree Foundation shows 7.5 million households haven't been able to afford at least one essential item in the last 6 months. The report suggests Andy Burnham is taking over as Prime Minister when the cost of living has never been higher. Speaking before he entered number 10, Mr. Burnham outlined his priorities.
8: Let's deal with some of the pressures people are under in terms of the everyday bills that they're paying. You know, life has changed for people and it's not necessarily got better. And I think we just need to be relentlessly focused on that.
7: Anna Sarwar is to step down as Scottish Labour leader after being made a life peer and appointed a business minister in Andy Burnham's government. He becomes the latest senior figure to be promoted. Two of the men jailed over the death of PC Andrew Harper could be released early under the government's prisoner release scheme. Jesse Cole and Albert Bowers were convicted of manslaughter after their officer was dragged to his death while responding to a burglary in Berkshire in 2019. US Defence Secretary Pete Hegseth says the war with Iran has now cost $37 billion. He's asking Congress to approve $87 billion in extra defence funding. Young obese women are driving a rise in early onset type 2 diabetes across England. Researchers from Imperial College London found that while older people still make up most new cases, it's increasing rapidly in people aged under 20. Dr. Shivani Misra led the research.
9: What we think is going on is that younger people are now developing obesity, and not just, you know, slightly obese, severe obesity at younger ages. And because of that, they're developing type 2 diabetes much earlier on in life.
7: And Morgan Rodgers has become the most expensive British footballer of all time after signing for Chelsea from Aston Villa for £117 million. That's the latest. I'm Daisy Steele.

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7: From the Sky News Centre at 5, Andy Burnham told the first meeting of his cabinet they must take the pressure off those struggling with the cost of living. A Joseph Rowntree Foundation report shows over 7.5 million people have cut back on essential goods like food or heating over the past 6 months. Here's Energy Secretary Miatta Farmbuller.
8: We understand that people are under a huge amount of pressure. So £45 off electricity bills by cutting VAT is a down payment to give people just a bit of breathing room whilst we do the job of driving down energy bills for good.
7: Anas Sarwar is to step down as Scottish Labour leader after being made a life peer and appointed a business minister in Andy Burnham's government. He's the latest senior figure to be promoted. US Defence Secretary Pete Hegseth says the war with Iran has now cost £28 billion. He's asking Congress to approve additional defence funding. Two of PC Andrew Harper's killers could be released early under the government's prisoner release scheme. Jesse Cole and Albert Bowers were convicted of manslaughter after the officer's death in Berkshire in 2019. Mr. Harper's mother says it feels like a slap in the face. Morgan Rogers says he's so excited to play for a club he's always admired after signing for Chelsea from Aston Villa. The £117 million move makes Rogers the most expensive British player, ahead of Elliot Anderson and Jude Bellingham. Former Chelsea midfielder Jodie Morris says this could lead to more big signings at Stamford Bridge.
9: Huge signing, albeit to say I was surprised would be an understatement. Sometimes when you sign a sort of marquee signing and one that kind of pricks people's ears up, you can then maybe get ones to follow. And I'm sure that's what everybody at Chelsea is hoping for after this signing.
7: And Amazon founder Jeff Bezos has been approached to buy a stake in Liverpool Football Club. The businessman with an estimated fortune of almost £200 billion has held talks about joining a syndicate of investors. That's the latest. I'm Daisy Steele.

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1: Hello, Andy Lake here. You can catch me on Cambridge Radio every Sunday morning between 8 and 10. We play Sunday Scramble, where I scramble up the letters of a well-known Cambridge place and you have to unscramble them. We have reaction from the weekend football. That's Cambridge United, Cambridge City and Histon FC.
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He is telling you the truth. Our relationship has only ever been about sex. I can promise you that this is not an emotional connection. We don't speak outside of the time we spend together, and whenever he talks about you, it's with the utmost respect. You tell me.

0: cause of any upset. He told me that you were aware this was going on and that he had your full consent. If he's lying about that, then please let me know, because I have my own feelings about dishonesty. Lies are not something that I want to get caught up in. You can reach out to me anytime, by the way, if you need any more details or you just need to vent or anything. Love
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0: From the Sky News Centre at 6, an anti-poverty charity says the number of homes unable to afford basics like food is at its highest since 2021, as Andy Burnham makes the cost of living central to his new government. But critics question how he'll fund a VAT cut on electricity bills in Britain. Meanwhile, the business secretary is expected to announce a £600 million package for the aerospace sector later. Conservative leader Kemi Badenoch wants to see the details.
6: The defence industry, the aerospace industry, the people who will help protect us are saying that it's getting very hard to do business in this country. What's Andy Burnham going to do to help businesses like these, right all the way down to small businesses on the high street?
0: PC Andrew Harper's mum says she feels sick at the prospect two of her son's killers could soon be freed. Meanwhile, Defence Secretary Wes Streetings apologised after a microphone picked up a joke about the early prisoner release programme. Chemicals posing a serious health risk to humans have been found at three illegal waste dumps in England. The Environment Agency says it's considering the findings of a Sky News investigation, which uncovered one site in Gloucestershire was emitting almost four times as many toxins as an average car exhaust. Jane Bottomley works at a primary school nearby.
7: Sometimes we do have to close the windows, especially in the summer. We did smell it from the school, and obviously that impacts children when they're learning, and we've had to keep them from going outside playtime.
0: More than 1,000 staff at Britain's biggest police force have been deemed unsuitable and removed from their posts, but inspectors say the Met still needs to improve its vetting. A UK aid worker has been flown home from the Democratic Republic of the Congo after possible exposure to Ebola. The humanitarian worker has no symptoms and is being monitored in isolation at a specialist London hospital as a precaution. And Morgan Rodgers is Britain's most expensive footballer. He's joined Chelsea from Aston Villa on a 7-year deal worth £117 million. That's the latest. I'm Faye Rowlands.

0: given it to me.
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5: From the Sky News Centre at 7, most single bus fares in England will be capped at £2 from January. Devolved governments will get funding to do the same. Most of the £454 million costs coming from a reallocation of money earmarked for international climate finance. Critics question the maths, arguing yesterday's VAT cut on electricity bills relies on scrapping an unfunded scheme. Our political correspondent Alexandra Rogers says Andy Burnham's making cost of living a government priority.
6: Andy Burnham really set out his intention early yesterday in that first meeting of the Cabinet, telling those around the Cabinet table that they had to be a cost of living government, that people should have the sense that help is coming. And he kept using the word hope.
5: Two of PC Andrew Harper's killers may be eligible for early release under plans to ease prison overcrowding. The officer was dragged behind a car in Berkshire in 2019. Speaking 2 years later, his widow Lizzie spoke about her successful campaign to see mandatory life sentences for anyone who kills an emergency worker.
7: I remember sitting in the garden having a conversation about why we needed to do this, and it started with a sense of feeling of injustice, feeling of anger and this isn't right and something needs to change.
5: The Environment Agency says it's carefully considering findings revealing hundreds of chemicals at illegal waste sites. At one location in England, analysis found almost four times as many toxins than typically found in car exhaust emissions. US Defence Secretary Pete Hegseth says the war with Iran has now cost £28 billion. America's recently resumed airstrikes. We've just had the latest inflation figures for June. It shows the rate of price rises slowed from 2.8% in May to 2.6%. And Jeff Bezos has been approached to buy a stake in Liverpool Football Club. The Amazon founder has been previously linked with possible NFL bids, but no deal was reached. That's the latest. I'm Faye Rowlands.
8: Cambridge Radio News, I'm Gavin Richards. A proposal to invest £5 million in preparing a county's roads for winter is set to go before a council. Cambridgeshire County Council said that if approved, it would deliver over 18 miles of preventative road maintenance across the county in readiness for colder and wetter weather. It said the money would be used to invest in resurfacing, road patching and sealing cracks on roads. The council previously said it had an £800 million road maintenance backlog because of decades of underfunding. A decision is expected to be made by the Council's Highways and Transport Committee on the 28th of July. Meanwhile, the recent hot weather has resulted in damage to train tracks through Cambridge. Network Rail is making timetable changes to trains between Cambridge and King's Lynn from Monday the 3rd of August. The heat, combined with minimal rainfall, has caused the peat and clay that sits under long stretches of the railway in East Anglia to dry out and shrink, meaning that the track has dropped in places and become uneven. Network Rail will apply speed restrictions, meaning that trains will depart slightly earlier and arrive a few minutes later. A spokesman said that they will work hard to minimise the impact on passengers. And a new Cambridge University laboratory has opened in the city. The new Whipple Laboratory was formally opened by His Majesty the King as part of his visit to Cambridge on Monday. Researchers will be investigating more sustainable solutions for air travel, including how to cut fuel consumption in jet engines. Local entrepreneur David Cleveley was at the opening.
9: There are about 80 or so people who run things that people will know about, like Octopus, for example, the energy supplier, and a lot of other people in, like Siemens. And we had discussions about what we really think we really ought to be getting on with. What kind of missions should this laboratory be promoting?
8: Thank you to BBC Radio Cambridgeshire for that audio. And that's the latest. There's more at cambridge.radio.
0: 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Spend 2 minutes less in the shower.
8: Some low cloud and even mist patches around, though these should lift readily during the morning to leave sunny spells. Feeling warm in gentle winds and a maximum temperature of 23 degrees Celsius. Tonight, an isolated light shower is possible, but for most it will stay dry with clear spells and a minimum temperature of 12 degrees Celsius.
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New Radicals, you get what you give. Good morning, it is Cambridge Radio, live on this Wednesday morning, the 22nd of July. It is Gavin Richards in for Julian Clover today on Cambridge Breakfast, and we always love to hear from you. 07919 070490 on the text or the WhatsApp if you'd like to take part. We'll have everything that you need to get started on a Wednesday. The news, weather, travel, local sport. We'll have an odd one out. Where's it going to go today after our dalliance with the classical tradition yesterday? And we're going to be talking more about some of the upcoming outdoor broadcasts where we're out and about in the community in the coming weeks. It is all to come here on Cambridge Breakfast, the best way to get up and about in the city. We're live from the Gwydir Street studios this morning. Cambridge Radio. And it is, of course, Cambridge Radio.

13 minutes past 7, Cambridge Breakfast for a Wednesday morning. It's Gavin in for Julian today, playing Madness. And of course they were in Newmarket, playing Newmarket Nights just last Friday. Get some big names there, actually. We've got H coming up, Jesse J on the 7th of August, Craig David, he's a bit of a regular at Newmarket on the 14th, and then the Kaiser Chiefs later in the month. Of course, if you want to find out more about all the local gig opportunities, join Matthew Parrott here on Cambridge Radio on Sundays at 1 o'clock in the afternoon, and he's got a great local roundup of all the gigs coming up in our region. Let's have a look at the newspapers this morning. On the Cambridge News, the front page headline there, sad looking trees mar street revamp. Residents feel that nearly 200 trees planted as part of a major road project have been neglected. I think we were talking about this last week. This is old news. It was the Greater Cambridge Partnership redevelopment and the planting of trees along Milton Road. In the Cambridge Independent Online, Stagecoach East has launched a new business-to-business electric vehicle charging facility in Cambridge. The paper version also out today. Pictures of King Charles III in Cambridge on Monday. And the headline on their paper edition, bus franchising is not a silver bullet, warns the mayor. Prosecutors, turning to the National Front pages, prosecutors have told a court that Anne Widdicombe was hit 21 times on the head with a hammer, reports the Daily Express. 28-year-old Joshua Kerry has been charged with the murder of the politician. Similar story on the front page of The Sun. Andy Burnham, meanwhile, has told his cabinet ministers to take a hard look at their budgets, reports The Times, after the new Prime Minister announced his first pledges as he looks to tackle the cost of living crisis. He's also been asked to explain how he will pay for his spending spree as he looks to tackle this cost of living crisis, writes the Daily Mail. And also The Guardian showing that the new PM is facing mounting pressure to explain how he'll fund these policy pledges. A different story covered in the Daily Telegraph, and two of the three men jailed over the death of PC Andrew Harper, a terrible story from a few years ago, set to be released early under the government's plans to tackle prison overcrowding. That is in the Daily Telegraph. We'll have your full local news and sports roundup at 1:30. New one from Appleton. You were like my oldest friend.

0: Some good new music around at the moment. That is Appleton on Cambridge Radio. And in this morning's Money Minute, we're going to hear about an AI hack. And could Jeff Bezos be about to buy a stake in Liverpool? That's on the way in about 5 minutes or so. Before we do that, let's have a little look at the roads. Lensfield Road is closed in both directions. Well, it's got a massive hole in it. I just came through there, so you don't have to. I thought I'd check it out this morning. It is closed due to emergency repairs and gas main work. You can turn left into Mill Road or towards the bus station, but you basically can't go straight on at that junction if you're coming from East Road. So watch out for that. I imagine that's going to get very busy with temporary traffic lights controlling the passage into Mill Road in the course of the rush hour this morning. A1307 eastbound closed at the A141 at Huntingdon due to roadworks. The sinkhole on Milton Road continues to give us a few problems. Closed due to roadworks near Chesterton. Grange Road closed in both directions. Gas main work between Maddingley Road and Clarkson Road. Cherry Hinton Road. You've got traffic lights between Limekiln Road and Babraham Road, the Gog Magog roundabout, and Campkin Road. You've got gas main work between St Kilda Avenue and Arbury Road. It is the season for gas work and other roadworks going on over the school holidays. We'll keep an eye on things every 20 minutes or so this morning. All the public transport seems to be behaving as it should at the moment. And you know when you think your phone's been listening to you when it comes up with something? Well, I think the playlist has been doing that this morning after all the odd one out talk yesterday. Coming next, we've got Odyssey.
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0: Very topical. It's Odyssey on Cambridge Radio. Film show. We're all over this on Saturday. You head to Cambridge, Daughter Radio, click on demand, look for the Cambridge Film Show. You can hear their take on it. If you want to head to the Everyman Cambridge, they've got show times today at 10 o'clock, 11:30, 3:15, 4:15, 5:30, 7 and 8. They're really going for it. But the evening showings, 5:30, 7 and 8, are marked almost full, so it just shows how popular this one is. The silver screen, if you qualify for that, apparently you have to be over 55, so I'm not quite there yet, but you can get a complimentary hot drink and a slice of cake. That's showing at 1:45 this afternoon. That is the Odyssey. So an AI hack, and could Jeff Bezos be about to buy a stake in Liverpool? Faye Rowlands has got more.
1: The business secretary is announcing a £600 million package for the aerospace sector later. Jonathan Reynolds, who's back covering his old trade brief, hopes the money will bring cutting-edge research and jobs to the UK. Amazon founder Jeff Bezos has been approached to buy a stake in Liverpool Football Club. The businessman, with an estimated fortune of almost £200 billion, has held talks about joining a syndicate of investors, though it's not certain it'll go any further. OpenAI says some of its most advanced AI models escaped a controlled test environment and hacked into another artificial intelligence company. The ChatGPT maker described it as an unprecedented cyber incident, saying the experimental systems have since been contained. Only around one in seven homes across the UK has seen its value rise year on year every June since 2022, according to Zoopla. The property website estimates that's just 14% of homes nationwide. It says higher mortgage rates and the increased cost of borrowing have slowed growth.
0: Thank you very much indeed, Faye.
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4: Fellas, I'm ready to get up and do my thing. Go ahead. I want to get into it, man, you know.
5: Go ahead.
4: Like a sex machine, man.
5: Yeah.
4: Moving, doing it, you know.
5: Yeah.
4: Can I count it off?
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0: James Brown on Cambridge Radio, just gone 7:30. We will have an odd one out for you in about 15 minutes or so. We'll also be telling you about some of the events you can go and enjoy locally. We've got music on the way from Pink and a 1970s classic from Stevie Wonder. The latest stories from Cambridge Radio. Andy Burnham is bringing back the £2 cap on most single bus fares in England from January as his government makes the cost of living a priority. We're told the move will be funded by money earmarked for international climate finance and existing cash for transport. Inflation eased to 2.6% in June due to lower fuel prices and a drop in the pace of rising food costs. Economists think it'll rise again in July, though, when next month's data reflects the energy price cap increase. Two men convicted of manslaughter over the death of a police officer could be released early to ease overcrowding in prisons. The mum of PC Andrew Harper, who was dragged down a country road in Berkshire in 2019, says it feels like a slap in the face. Here, a proposal to invest £5 million in preparing a county's roads for winter is set to go before a council. Cambridgeshire County Council said that the money would be used to invest in resurfacing, road patching and sealing cracks on roads. And meanwhile, the recent hot weather has resulted in damage to train tracks through Cambridge. Network Rail is imposing speed restrictions and an adjusted timetable between Cambridge and King's Lynn from Monday the 3rd of August. Low cloud will break up during the morning to make a warm day with lots of sunny spells and a maximum temperature of 23 degrees Celsius. In sport, Cambridge United defender Callum Perry says he's thrilled that he's been able to join the club in time for their pre-season camp in Spain. The 20-year-old has arrived on a season-long loan from Coventry City and was part of the Rochdale side that secured promotion back to the EFL last year. Perry has been speaking in his first club interview.
1: Yeah, can't wait. Being away, obviously, in that weather, the conditions makes it tougher and probably be better to get to know the boys out there as well. I'm really looking forward to it.
0: And staying with football, Histon drew 2-2 with Downham Town last night in their final pre-season friendly. Their joint manager, Mark Kritoff, spoke to us afterwards.
2: We played some good football, we had good shape. So overall performance, really chuffed with what it was. The changes we made were always going to be a problem later on, and they get 2 goals back. But do you know what? Really happy with how it went.
0: And with the rest of this morning's sport, here's Lewis Mason.
3: Morgan Rogers has become the most expensive British footballer of all time after signing for Chelsea from Aston Villa for £117 million. The England international has agreed a 7-year contract at Stamford Bridge, and former Chelsea midfielder Jody Morris tells Sky Sports News this could lead to more big incomings at the club.
4: Huge signing, albeit to say I was surprised would be an understatement. Sometimes when you sign a sort of marquee signing and one that kind of pricks people's ears up, you can then maybe get ones to follow. And I'm sure that's what everybody at Chelsea is hoping for after this signing.
3: Wouter Franken's first game in charge of Hearts ended in a 4-0 second qualifying round defeat against Sturm Graz in the Champions League. It leaves them with a huge task in next week's second leg at Tynecastle. Malik Dykstil scored an injury-time winner as defending champion St Mirren came from 3-0 down to beat East Kilbride 4-3 in the Scottish League Cup. John Swinney's praised Scotland the Brave for rescuing the Commonwealth Games ahead of tomorrow's opening ceremony. Glasgow will host the event after stepping in with 18 months' notice due to the Australian state of Victoria pulling out. Scottish First Minister Sweeney hopes the Games delivers more than just medals.
5: There will also be friendship. There'll be warmth, there'll be empathy, there'll be understanding, there'll be support, there'll be respect. And all of these attributes are what our world needs more of today than we currently have in supply at the present moment.
3: Former England captain Ben Stokes hit a century in his first match since retiring from international cricket. He led Durham to a 5-wicket win against Derbyshire in their opening match of this year's One Day Cup. Sam Curran and Nicholas Poran hit half centuries as My London started their defence of the men's title in cricket's The 100 with a 7-wicket win against Sunrisers Leeds. And Belgian cyclist Remco Evenepoel goes for a hat-trick of stage wins in the Tour de France today. He took victory in yesterday's time trial to take 28 seconds off the overall lead of defending champion Tadej Pogacar.
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old classic 1970s. Stevie Wonder, Isn't She Lovely? Cambridge Radio for a Wednesday morning. Gavin in for Julian until 9:30 today. And in less serious news, the Northern cricket game had to be abandoned after a runaway bull. We've heard of the rain stopping play and all kinds of other things, but not necessarily a runaway bull, which stormed the field apparently and charged at players. So it probably wasn't very funny when you were actually there. But anyway, the bull's owner eventually drove a cow to the cricket club in an effort to entice the animal off the field, but there was still no avail. And in the end, police were eventually called before the bull left of its own accord. Well, I mean, you can't really rush these things, can you? If a bull won't leave, then there's not much you can do about it. I don't think you're just going to sort of move it through persuasion and general positivity. Your song suggestions, 07919 070490. 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

0: So your song suggestions, that's the wonder stuff, of course, on Cambridge Radio, 07919 070 490, studio@cambridge.radio. Anything in relation to the bull storming the cricket pitch somewhere in the northeast a week or two ago, and stopping play until the farmer managed to sort of move it on. But you can't really reason with a bull, I think. More drastic measures are needed. Out on the roads this morning, Lensfield Road closed due to emergency repairs. That is basically a big hole in the middle of the crossroads between Mill Road, East Road and Lensfield Road. There's gas main work going on there, and we'll be doing so for the next few days. Milton Road in Chesterton closed due to the sinkhole roadworks. Looks like there's some fairly slow traffic on both Queen's Road around the backs and also Babraham Road coming into the south of Cambridge at the moment, but the major routes and the public transport are all running fine. If you know anything different, the usual text or WhatsApp number, please, and we'll update every 20 minutes or so here on Cambridge Breakfast. We've got Pink on the way, as promised, and then we've got the odd one out. It's all on the way here on Cambridge Breakfast.
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It's Pink and Tronny. It is Cambridge Breakfast for a Wednesday morning, the 22nd of July. We'll let you know about some of the events and performances and things that you can go and enjoy around the city in the next few days. But at 12 minutes to 8... it's time for this, and yesterday we were looking at the friends and foes of Odysseus. How about these for you this morning? We've got a webcam, a reflecting telescope, a thermos flask, and a stackable traffic cone. Which one is the odd one out? 07919 070490 if you know. Or can make an intelligent guess. Or even an unintelligent one. A webcam, a reflecting telescope, a thermos flask, and a stackable traffic cone. Which one is the odd one out?

Sophie Ellis Baxter's Lost in the Sunshine. She should be lost in the low cloud if she was in Cambridge at the moment. It should break down in the course of the morning. And we'll have a day of sunny spells. 23 degrees Celsius, that'll do me. Tricky odd one out, I reckon, this morning. I'm more interested in your method than...

the 26th. Time to prepare yourself for two amazing shows with Horrible Histories live on stage using actors and eye-popping 3D special effects. This has come at exactly the right time for the school holidays. I think the kids would love this one. Various times this afternoon and early evening performances there at the Arts Theatre. And another very school holiday friendly performance, we've got Roald Dahl's Matilda the Musical Junior. That is kicking off today, Wednesday the 22nd of July. That is at the ADC Theatre. Matilda has astonishing wit, intelligence and special powers, but she's unloved by her cruel parents. There's lots of high-energy dance numbers and catchy songs. It's performed by the National Performing Academy's Young Drama Cambridge programme. And if you want something a little bit sort of high culture here, then Cantus Quintus will be performing in Ely tomorrow on the 23rd of July, 7 o'clock performance at St Mary's Church. The programme What Is Our Life is performed with only one or two voices, and the rest of the parts combines the gorgeous warmth of a consort of viols. So there's some madrigals and all kinds of stuff going on there. Gorgeous programmes at St Mary's Church, Ely tomorrow evening. Just fancy beer, then you can trail around 16 great pubs in the CB1 Beer Quarter event. You've got 150 plus real ales, ciders, craft beers, live music, food, quizzes, pub games, live sports, tap takeovers, prize draws. Gosh, there's so much going on. That is from the 20th of July, so that started earlier this week, and it is running to the 2nd of August. Lots of local pubs around here. If you head to CB1 Beer Quarter, water.com, you can find more information about that. A little bit of stuff for you to get your teeth into in Cambridge in the coming days.

Georgia stuff from David Gray. Lots of answers rolling in for the odd one out. Some correct, others not correct, but nonetheless ingenious. Deviot Lensfield Road closed in both directions due to emergency repairs and gas main work. Likely to get quite busy in the rush hour this morning. Just coming up to 8 o'clock, we've got Sky News and your local headlines on the way.

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6: From the Sky News Centre at 8. Single bus fares in England will be capped at £2 from next year as Andy Burnham promises to lead a cost-of-living government. It's estimated to cost over £500 million, most of which will come from a reallocation of funds for international climate finance. Devolved nations will be given equivalent funding. Critics are questioning the maths. Here's Transport Secretary Heidi Alexander.
7: So this is quite standard to have loans for international climate finance. The detail will need to be worked out. We wanted to make the announcement today. It's a really big priority.
6: Inflation eased to 2.6% in June due to lower fuel prices and a drop in the pace of rising food costs. Economists think it'll rise again in July, though, when next month's data reflects the energy price cap increase. Two men convicted of manslaughter over the death of a police officer could be released early to ease overcrowding in prisons. The mum of PC Andrew Harper, who was dragged down a country road in Berkshire in 2019, says it feels like a slap in the face. A toxic mix of hundreds of chemicals has been discovered at three illegal waste sites across England. The Environment Agency says it's carefully considering the findings. A new report says the Metropolitan Police has improved its response to misconduct and removed more than 1,000 people considered unsuitable for policing. But the study found the force requires improvement for vetting. A number of recommendations have been made. Lee Freeman's Chief Inspector.
8: This has been a main part of the Commissioner's leadership commitment since taking over the Metropolitan Police. There are a number of areas where work still has to land and the improvements still need to be made, but this is a positive trajectory that we have seen since our last inspection.
6: Jeff Bezos has been approached to buy a stake in Liverpool Football Club. The Amazon founder has walked away from potential NFL bids in the past. That's the latest.
9: Cambridge Radio News, I'm Gavin Richards. A proposal to invest £5 million in preparing a county's roads for winter is set to go before a council. Cambridgeshire County Council said that if approved, it would deliver over 18 miles of preventative road maintenance across the county in readiness for colder and wetter weather. It said the money would be used to invest in resurfacing, road patching and sealing cracks on roads. The council previously said it had an £800 million road maintenance backlog because of decades of underfunding. A decision is expected to be made by the council's Highways and Transport Committee on the 28th of July. Meanwhile, the recent hot weather has resulted in damage to train tracks through Cambridge. Network Rail is making timetable changes to trains between Cambridge and King's Lynn from Monday the 3rd of August. The heat, combined with minimal rainfall, has caused the peat and clay that sits under long stretches of the railway in East Anglia to dry out and shrink, meaning that the track has dropped in places and become uneven. Network Rail will apply speed restrictions, meaning that trains will depart slightly earlier and arrive a few minutes later. A spokesman said that they will work hard to minimise the impact on passengers. And a new Cambridge University laboratory has opened in the city. The new Whipple Laboratory was formally opened by His Majesty the King as part of his visit to Cambridge on Monday. Researchers will be investigating more sustainable solutions for air travel, including how to cut fuel consumption in jet engines. Local entrepreneur David Cleveley was at the opening.
10: There are about 80 or so people who run things that people will know about, like Octopus, for example, the the energy supplier, and a lot of other people in, like Siemens, and we had discussions about what we really think we really ought to be getting on with. What kind of missions should this laboratory be promoting?
9: Thank you to BBC Radio Cambridgeshire for the audio. And that's the latest. 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
9: Some low cloud and even a few mist patches around this morning, though these should lift readily during the morning to leave sunny spells. It'll feel warm in gentle winds. A maximum temperature today of 23 degrees Celsius. An isolated light shower is possible overnight, but for most it will stay dry with clear spells. And a minimum temperature this evening of 12 degrees Celsius.
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Beyonce, Irreplaceable on Cambridge Radio. It's Gavin Richards with you on Cambridge Breakfast this morning. In for Julian Glover while he enjoys a well-deserved week off. And our odd one out this morning, we have a webcam, a reflecting telescope, a thermos flask and a stackable traffic cone. 07919 070490 if you know which one of those or can work out a possibility of which one the odd one out. Correct answers coming in, but also I love wrong answers where there's a good working. It's a learning experience for us all. Medium hour, we're straight in there. No messing about this morning. Got the correct answer. Ian also, not quite what I got on the card, but very much in the right ballpark or domain. Deborah, good morning to you. She's suggesting that thermos is the odd one out. No, not actually, no, but saying that the others use reflective surfaces or mirrors to work. So, again, very clever answer. Isabel says also, is it the thermos flask? There isn't a stackable structure associated with it, like the camera zoom, the retractable telescope lens and the collection of traffic cones. Have you ever tried to put one thermos over the other? Well, not very successfully, no, Isabel. Brilliant. I mean, so clever. I mean, do you really think my brain can work on that level? No, it's rather more mundane than that. But thank you very much indeed for those suggestions coming in. Keep them going. 07919 070490. In the local press this morning, in the Cambridge News, sad-looking trees, Mar Street revamp. Residents feel that nearly 200 trees planted as part of a major road project have been neglected, and it was the Greater Cambridge Partnership redevelopment where they planted 199 new trees along Milton Road. Could they not have planted one more? That would have really disturbed me, to be honest, if I'd been sent out and told I've got to plant 199 trees. I'd have bought one myself, to be honest. I can't do that. Cambridge Independent, the paper version out today. There's pictures of King Charles III in Cambridge on Monday, and the headline, "Bus Franchising is Not a Silver Bullet," warns the mayor. We're going to be talking about outdoor broadcasts in just a moment. We've got lots to talk about with folk events coming up, but also the Dragon Boat Festival, only about 6 weeks away now. More in a moment.

0: Cambridge Breakfast for a Wednesday morning playing Holly Humberstone. White Noise on Cambridge Radio. And we've got loads of outdoor broadcasts coming up in the next few weeks. We've got a folk event on each of the next two weekends. And we've got a Dragon Boat Festival only about 6 weeks away now. And for that, Addenbrooke's Charitable Trust are going to be the event host. New Wave Events are organising it. It's their 20th year. And it's going to be sponsored again by Illumina, who are returning for their third year as event sponsor. And it is raising money to help build the pioneering new hospital, the Cambridge Cancer Research Hospital, by 2030. So it's going to be an amazing event with an amazing project behind it. Joining us live now on Zoom, we've got Lucy Morton, the Executive Director of New Wave Events. A very good morning, Lucy.
1: Good morning.
0: And are there still some boats left? Is there still time to sign up?
1: There are, but time is running out. Like you say, we're not far away now, and we've only got about 10 team spaces left, and I don't think they're going to be there for long.
0: Okay, so time is now of the essence. And I spoke to Ray Anderson, who'd won it with the Bango boat last year, and he really sort of vouched for how great an event it is to take part in. Presumably you agree?
1: Yes, yeah, I mean, teams absolutely love it. We have so many that come back year after year, and they obviously do that for a reason. Like you say, Bango took part for the first time last year and ended up winning it. So that really shows it's, you know, you don't need any sort of training, any sort of experience. Anybody can come and have a great day and even go home as champions.
0: So, yeah, if you're thinking that you've got to be some kind of pro rower or kind of Olympic level athlete, you could surprise yourself on the day, couldn't you?
1: Yeah, definitely. People think that they need to be sporty and things like that. But honestly, even if you're used to just sitting in the office all day, it is a perfect way to get everybody out and doing something different. You don't need to have any sort of training or experience.
0: So what do teams have to do on the day, Lucy?
1: Just turn up with plenty of team spirit, really. And then you'll be in a series of heats on the water throughout the day. And it's about a 200 metre race course on the River Cam. And yeah, you just have to work together as a team. Basically, it really is about that team bonding and team building. Work together to get to the end of the course as quick as you can. And like I say, you have a series of heats. And then the quickest teams go through to the semis and the final. And yeah, one team comes away as champions.
0: And there's a lot of other stuff that you can go and enjoy at the same time, isn't there? It's not just even the dragon boat racing.
1: Yes, so we have lots going on the sidelines as well. It's all family friendly and it's completely free for spectators to attend as well. So in between races, we've got a bar, we've got caterers, we've also got the Chinese community in Cambridge doing some Chinese lion dances. We've got an RAF fly pass scheduled. We've got a new dragon head workshop, which is aimed at the kids. Sponsor Illumina have got lots of activities in the marquee there. We've got commentary, music. There is so much going on.
0: And New Wave Events, they've been running this for, it's the 20th year, isn't it? I'm guessing you haven't done it for 20 years personally, but you must keep coming back for a reason and organising these events, not only in Cambridge, but others around the country.
1: Yeah, so we do lots of them all over the UK, but Cambridge is one of our big festivals that we organise completely ourselves. And yeah, it's continuing to be successful year on year, and that's very much helped by, obviously, you guys, our media partners, our charity partner, Addenbrooke's Charitable Trust, and sponsor Illumina. And honestly, we're on for a sellout once again. So hopefully we'll get those last 10 boats in as soon as we can. And yeah, it's going to be a fantastic day. Hopefully the weather holds out as well.
0: And as we mentioned, the event raising money for the new Cambridge Cancer Research Hospital, which looks set to change the story of cancer in our city. It's going to be built on the Cambridge Biomedical Campus by 2030, and it's aiming to bring world-leading research and clinical excellence together under one roof, improving the lives of cancer patients across the UK and beyond. They're hoping to raise 50,000, I think, aren't they, this year, Lucy?
1: Yes, yeah, I think they were very close to that target last year, and they're already on track for it. So yeah, I think it's the final push now for teams to get entered, but also for teams to start fundraising. And there's going to be also lots of fundraising activities by Addenbrooke Charitable Trust on the day. So even if you're not taking part, come down and take part in some of that side of things, because yeah, like you say, it's all for a great cause. And yeah, 50k is the target, and I think we can get there.
0: And so if you're dilly-dallying at the moment and thinking, shall I or shan't I do it, is there one message you'd have just to kind of think, yeah, I should do this after all?
1: Yeah, I mean, I think you've got to be in it to win it, but like I say, it's not all about the winning. There is so much for everybody there on the sidelines as well. It honestly is such a fantastic day. People come back year after year because they love it so much. And honestly, if you're not sure why else to do it for the charity side of it, because it is a really great cause and it's going to make such a difference.
0: And it's on Saturday the 5th of September, isn't it? I've got the day right, I hope.
1: It is, yes, yeah, Saturday 5th of September in Fenditton on Ditton Meadows,
0: yeah.
1: On the River Cam.
0: Firmly in my diary, and I'm going to be there with the Saturday morning show, as usual, live from the riverbank. Finally, Lucy, how do teams sign up or find out more if you've now crossed to the Rubicon and want to give this a go?
1: Yeah, so if you literally just search Cambridge Young Work Festival into Google, the right things will come up, or head to Act for Addenbrooke's on their website, or you can head to our website, which is dragonboatevents.co.uk, and follow all the links to the Cambridge Dragon Boat Festival, and there's an online entry portal there, so you can get your team in.
0: So if you just put Cambridge Dragon Boat into Google, you probably won't go far wrong. We're looking forward to it, being the media partners on the Saturday the 5th of September, and we'll no doubt be talking more about it from time to time between now and then. Lucy Morton, the Executive Director of New Wave Events, thank you very much indeed for joining us this morning.
1: Thank you, see you there.
0: Thank you to Lucy for joining us. We've got a big hole in the road on Lensfield Road. It is closed in both directions. There are some emergency repairs and gas main work between Mill Road and Hills Road. We've also got a closure on the A1307 eastbound. That's a little bit further afield at Huntingdon. Roadworks at the A141. Also Milton Road with the sinkhole closed due to some roadworks between the A1309 and Gilbert Road. We'll keep you up to date. All the major routes and public transport seem to be running okay this morning then. Now, a former actress started a two-week run at number one on the US singles chart with the next song on this day in 1989. It was also a number five hit in the UK. So we're going back 37 years to the 22nd of July 1989. That's coming up next here on Cambridge Radio.
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So that song was doing its stuff on this day in 1989, 37 years ago. It's Martika and Toy Soldiers. I think she was probably a two-hit wonder, if not a one-hit wonder. We'll have another look at the odd one out in just a moment. More suggestions coming in. Some very ingenious stuff this morning. I think generally there's been an overestimation of the kind of quality of thought I'm able to come up with in devising it. But thank you very much indeed for your answers. National days today. It's World well, it's World Brain Day. It says World Brian Day on my sheet here. I think that's probably a typo. And he's off on holiday, Brian O'Reilly, so he wasn't even here to celebrate his day. But it's World Brain Day. National Hammock Day, celebrate that how you will. Spoonerism Day, no, we're not going to get involved with that on the radio, that's too risky. And also Pi Approximation Day. Is 3 okay? Or is that a bit too rough for you, you clever people out there? Let me know your pie facts this morning. I'd love to hear them.

0: I'm not sure I can get away with 3 for pie in Cambridge. I'm sure it will generate some kind of backlash. 22/7 is okay, and also apparently 355/113 yields 7 correct digits of pi, so it's amazingly accurate for just a couple of small numbers divided by each other. But let me know your pi facts on pi approximation days. This is a sort of an interesting number, I suppose. 07919 070490 on the text or the WhatsApp, studio@cambridge.radio, and I'd love to see what you come up with. Meanwhile, the latest from Cambridge Radio at 8:30. Andy Burnham's reinstating from January a £2 fare cap on most single bus journeys in England. The Transport Secretary has admitted the exact detail of how it'll be paid for needs to be worked out, but we're told most of the money will come from a reallocation of international climate finance. Inflation eased last month to 2.6%, down from 2.8%, but experts think it'll be short-lived. Meanwhile, a charity has found more than 7 million homes weren't able to afford at least one essential item in the last 6 months. A policing organisation says the prospect of early release for two of PC Andrew Harper's killers is disgusting. They may be eligible under plans to ease prison overcrowding. Here, a proposal to invest £5 million in preparing a county's roads for winter is set to go before a council. And at the other end of the heat spectrum, the hot weather has resulted in damage to train tracks through Cambridge. Network Rail is imposing speed restrictions and an adjusted timetable between Cambridge and King's Lynn from Monday, the 3rd of August. Low cloud will break up during the morning to make a warm day with lots of sunny spells. It'll be a maximum today of 23 degrees Celsius. In sport, Cambridge United defender Callum Perry says he's thrilled that he's been able to join the club in time for their pre-season camp in Spain. The 20-year-old has arrived on a season-long loan from Coventry City and was part of the Rochdale side that secured promotion back to the EFL last year. Perry has been speaking in his first club interview.
1: Yeah, can't wait. Being away, obviously, in that weather, the conditions makes it tougher and probably be better to get to know the boys out there as well. I'm really looking forward to it.
0: And staying with football, Histon drew 2-2 with Downham Town last night in their final pre-season friendly. Their joint manager, Mark Kritoff, spoke to us afterwards.
2: We played some good football, we had good shape. So overall performance, really chuffed with what it was. The changes we made were always going to be a problem later on, and they get 2 goals back. But do you know what? Really happy with how it went.
0: Eric Clapton on the way, but with the rest of this morning's sport, here's Lewis Mason.
3: Morgan Rogers has become the most expensive British footballer of all time after signing for Chelsea from Aston Villa for £117 million. The England international has agreed a 7-year contract at Stamford Bridge, and former Chelsea midfielder Jody Morris tells Sky Sports News this could lead to more big incomings at the club.
4: Huge signing, albeit to say I was surprised would be an understatement. Sometimes when you sign a sort of marquee signing and one that kind of pricks people's ears up, you can then maybe get ones to follow, and I'm sure that's what everybody at Chelsea is hoping for after this signing.
3: Wouter Franken's first game in charge of Hearts ended in a 4-0 second qualifying round defeat against Sturm Graz in the Champions League. It leaves them with a huge task in next week's second leg at Tynecastle. Malik Dykstil scored an injury-time winner as defending champion St Mirren came from 3-0 down to beat East Kilbride 4-3 in the Scottish League Cup. John Swinney's praised Scotland the Brave for rescuing the Commonwealth Games ahead of tomorrow's opening ceremony. Glasgow will host the event after stepping in with 18 months' notice due to the Australian state of Victoria pulling out. Scottish First Minister Sweeney hopes the Games delivers more than just medals.
5: There will also be friendship. There'll be warmth, there'll be empathy, there'll be understanding, there'll be support, there'll be respect. And all of these attributes are what our world needs more of today than we currently have in supply at the present moment.
3: Former England captain Ben Stokes hit a century in his first match since retiring from international cricket. He led Durham to a 5-wicket win against Derbyshire in their opening match of this year's One Day Cup. Sam Curran and Nicholas Poran hit half centuries as My London started their defence of the men's title in cricket's The 100 with a 7-wicket win against Sunrisers Leeds. And Belgian cyclist Remco Evenepoel goes for a hat-trick of stage wins in the Tour de France today. He took victory in yesterday's time trial to take 28 seconds off the overall lead of defending champion Tadej Pogacar.
0: Your sports editors this morning, Lewis Mason and Daniel Baker.
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0: And Martin has emailed me to say no need for pie approximations if you have the correct wine. And he's got some pie wine. Apparently he sent me a picture of the bottle. It's got several hundred significant figures. The whole bottle is plastered in numbers, several hundred significant figures of wine. Only in Cambridge. I can't believe any other location in the world would have somebody drinking a bottle of pie wine. It's brilliant. Keep your pie facts or approximations coming in. 07919 070 490. Cambridge Radio for a Wednesday morning. Gavin in for Julian. This is Eric Clapton playing on Cambridge Radio.

0: Eric Clapton and Behind the Mask on Cambridge Radio. We will chat about some of the other outdoor broadcasts coming up. We've got various folk events, including, of course, the Cambridge Folk Festival, which takes place the weekend after this. And Cambridge Radio is going to be live from that. So lots more to talk about that. Also, we're going to be chatting about the odd one out and bringing together all of your answers. They're either correct or ingenious this morning. So thank you for all those. Any last suggestions, please, for our odd one out? We had a webcam, a reflecting telescope, a thermos flask, and a stackable traffic cone. Which of those is the odd one out? 07919 07049 on the text or the WhatsApp if you know. Or if you just like to make an ingenious guess. Lensfield Road closed in both directions due to emergency repairs. We've got gas main work between Mill Road and Hills Road. You can't really proceed straight on across that junction at the moment. If you're coming from East Road, you have to end up turning into Mill Road. And then you get stuck at the bridge, so it's best not to come down there at all. A1307 eastbound closed due to roadworks at the A141. That is out in Huntingdon. Milton Road on the Ring Road. We've got a closure due to roadworks between the A1309 and Gilbert Road. Grange Road closed in both directions due to gas main work. Cherry Hinton Road has temporary traffic lights. Also, Campkin Road, gas main work between St Kilda Avenue and Arbury Road. Everything seems to be running okay on public transport. And also around the major routes, the A14, the M11, the A428, the A10, all seem to be running okay at the moment. We'll keep you up to date on Cambridge Breakfast, where we've got a bit of Ed Sheeran on the way in just a moment.
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4: She put-

Ed Sheeran and his Galway girl. It's 14 minutes to 9, Cambridge Breakfast. Gavin in for Julia. Now, odd one out this morning. We had a webcam, a reflecting telescope, a thermos flask and a stackable traffic cone. Had loads of answers coming in today. We had talk of stackable structures. The others use reflective surfaces or mirrors to work. That was Deborah's suggestion. Ian said that is the stackable traffic cone the odd one out because it was invented by an American? The others were all by British people. You're very much on the right lines there. What else did we have coming in? We had Martin saying that the webcam is useless on its own without a PC or the internet, but the others are all standalone things. And also thermoses also use reflective mirroring on the inside to reduce heat radiation across the vacuum section. So loads of suggestions this morning. Thank you to everybody who messaged in with that. The answer that I'd come up with was that they're all invented in Cambridge, except for the stackable traffic cone, which was actually invented in Oxford. So it was the cone itself was invented in America, but then apparently it was fine-tuned, and the stackable one was invented in Oxford. So you've got a webcam, a reflecting telescope, and a thermos flask all invented in Cambridge, and the stackable traffic cone invented in Oxford. Who needs one of them anyway? What did Oxford ever do for us? I reckon a webcam, a reflecting telescope, and a thermos flask trumps the traffic cone. Your thoughts, welcome on that. Could be controversial. We've had some pie suggestions coming in. I'll go through them in a moment. Here's Nick Kershaw on Cambridge Radio.

0: Make sure I won't let the sun go down on me. It's Cambridge Radio for a Wednesday morning. It's Gavin with you with Cambridge Breakfast in for Julian today. 9 minutes to nine. Rob picking up, this is Rob the Chief Engineer picking up on our odd one out this morning, saying, is a webcam the only thing not accidentally left at the Cambridge Radio studio? there's bitter experience behind that, I'm sure. I'm sure we've had a traffic game. We'll have definitely had thermos flasks. We'll have had many. Have we had a reflecting telescope? I'd be fascinated to know if that's come in. So thank you very much indeed, Rob, for that. Thank you for all the answers this morning. It's been a very active one today, and thank you for that. Medium Al says, pie is irrational, but without it, there's no gravy. So thank you very much for that, Medium Al. And Ian says, the school approximation of pie was 22 over 7, but that was in the late 50s. And that also is an approximation. So thank you, Ian, for that this morning. We're still here till 9:30, so let me know any more pie points of interest, either approximations or just interesting pie facts. It'd be good to hear from you. 07919 070 490 on the text or the WhatsApp, studio@cambridge.radio. Now, Harry Styles cancels a show and Tom Holland speaks about his role in The Odyssey. Daisy Steele is here with the morning showbiz.
1: US actress Kaylee Hottles died at the age of 18. She's best known for starring in Godzilla vs. Kong and its sequel. The star's thought to have been killed in a car crash in Maryland. Her death was confirmed by her father Joshua in a tearful live stream on Facebook. Harry Styles' concert in Sao Paulo in Brazil has been cancelled due to tour illness. The singer kicked off the first of his two shows in the country of his Together Together tour at the weekend. Ticketmaster Brazil says that Friday's show would take place as scheduled. Tom Holland says being part of The Odyssey is one of the biggest moments of his life.

0: Teamed up with French actor Vincent Cassel for the video to her latest single, Camera. It's the latest taste of her new album, Music Fashion Film, due to be released on Friday following the award-winning success of Brat. The Britain Grammy winner thanked everyone who made this happen as she unveiled the video online.
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1: Let me tell you a little bit more about the Folk Day taking place on Saturday. We're going to be there broadcasting some of the event during the afternoon. It takes place from 11 till 8. It's where folk music meets industrial heritage, July the 25th. This Saturday, it's at the Cambridge Museum of Technology. And there's going to be some incredible local talent there, thanks to the Black Fen Folk Club and also the Cambridge Folk Club. We've got Lizzie Taylor, Hugh Boyd, Chris Sandel, John and Pauline Pierce, Kelly and Woolley, Bernie Edge, Cambridge and Walker, Brooks Williams, Polly Paulusma, Monkey Shanty, South of Polaris, Robert Brown and Natobi. Loads of acts. Some of those will be able to broadcast during the afternoon, but you can head down to the Museum of Technology. The tickets are online and for sale at museumoftechnology.com/folkday. Just looking at some of these other pi things that you can do. How many digits of pi do you actually need? Well, apparently for everyday tasks, you need 2, so that's a good approximation. For precision engineering and space travel, it's recommended that you use 15. And for a cosmic scale, 39 decimal places will calculate you the circumference of the entire observable universe, smaller than the width of a single hydrogen atom. So it turns out that Martin's wine bottle may be more than he needs. So enjoy it, though, Martin.

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7: From the Sky News Centre with nine, Andy Burnham's reinstating from January a £2 fare cap on most single bus journeys in England. The Transport Secretary's admitted the exact detail of how it'll be paid for needs to be worked out, but we're told most of the almost £500 million will come from a reallocation of international climate finance. Scientists say a worrying mix of chemicals has been detected at illegal waste sites in England. The Environment Agency says it's carefully considering the findings of an investigation at dumps in Gloucestershire, Greater Manchester and Nottinghamshire, which pose a serious health risk. Nicka Rosen lives next to one in Wigan. She says Andy Burnham's previously told her it will be dealt with.
8: It's been absolutely awful, the vermin and the smells. As a family, it's really affected us. We've got a child with special needs. He struggles with his sensory profiles. So apart from the chemical side of things, the smells and everything, it's been that bad. He can't live at home.
7: Inflation eased last month to 2.6%, down from 2.8%, but experts think it'll be short-lived. Meanwhile, a charity's found more than 7 million homes weren't able to afford at least one essential item in the last 6 months. A policing organisation says the prospect of early release for two of PC Andrew Harper's killers is disgusting. They may be eligible under plans to ease prison overcrowding. Inspectors say Britain's biggest police force has removed more than 1,000 people who shouldn't be working in policing, but they've found more needs to be done to improve vetting within the Met. Speaking last year, Commissioner Sir Mark Rowley said rooting out dangerous colleagues was a top priority.
9: Tens of thousands of good officers join the Met because we care deeply about public safety. The majority of the Met is committed to driving out, to clearing out those who threaten our collective integrity.
7: Birmingham's hosting a so-called Aussie Day on the first anniversary of Ozzy Osbourne's death. There'll be free music performances across the city. That's the latest.
10: Cambridge Radio News, I'm Gavin Richards. A proposal to invest £5 million in preparing a county's roads for winter is set to go before a council. Cambridgeshire County Council said that if approved, it would deliver over 18 miles of preventative road maintenance across the county in readiness for colder and wetter weather. It said the money would be used to invest in resurfacing, road patching and sealing cracks on roads. The council previously said it had an £800 million road maintenance backlog because of decades of underfunding. A decision is expected to be made by the Council's Highways and Transport Committee on the 28th of July. A new Cambridge University laboratory has opened in the city. The new Whipple Laboratory was formally opened by His Majesty the King as part of his visit to Cambridge on Monday. Researchers will be investigating more sustainable solutions for air travel, including how to cut fuel consumption in jet engines. Local entrepreneur David Cleveley was at the opening.
11: There are about 80 or so people who run things that people will know about, like Octopus, for example, the energy supplier. And a lot of other people in, like Siemens. And we had discussions about what we really think we really ought to be getting on with. What kind of missions should this laboratory be promoting?
10: And a luminarium is coming to Jesus Green in Cambridge called Myriad. This inflatable creation is the 32nd and newest luminarium from Architects of Air. It last visited the city in 1998 and 2001, and Alan Parkinson, director of the company, said they were absolutely thrilled to be returning to Cambridge. Taking its inspiration from the night sky, the design of Myriad makes it appear with an onion-like form and carries a theme of light from above. It will be running during the final week of August. That's the latest. There's more at cambridge.radio.
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10: Some low cloud and even a few mist patches around this morning, but they'll be lifting readily to leave sunny spells. It'll feel warm in gentle winds with a maximum temperature of 23 degrees Celsius. An isolated light shower is possible overnight, but for most it will stay dry with clear spells and a minimum temperature of 12 degrees Celsius.
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Hanson and Mbop on Cambridge Radio. It's Cambridge Breakfast with Gavin Richards in for Julian Clover. I'm here today and tomorrow. And you've got Linda on Friday. Now, if you like your music fresh and local, then Amplify is back on air this evening. Justine Hatfield is going to be joined by Claire Hayes from New Roots and also musician Emily Hayes. That's on air tonight between 7 and 8 here on Cambridge Radio. And lots of folk events, of course, coming up in the city. I mentioned the one at the Museum of Technology, which we're going to be broadcasting some highlights from this Saturday. It's also the Cambridge Folk Festival, the world-famous Cambridge Folk Festival. It's on Saturday and Sunday. It's across that weekend, after this it runs from the Friday. Headlining it, we've got Frank Turner, Suzanne Vega and Richard Thompson with Zara Phillips, but there are absolutely loads of acts. Cambridge Radio is going to be all over that. We're going to be live from the event at various times on Saturday the 1st of August and also the Sunday the 2nd of August. Lots to do there. I'll be bringing the Saturday morning show from that on Saturday the 1st of August from 10 a.m. so it'll be nice to be live from the Folk Festival this year. I got my little pass through yesterday, so we're very excited about that.

10 past 9 on Cambridge Radio. We'll have a look at the latest travel situation in a few moments. And also tell you about a few more events that you can get stuck into in Cambridge in the coming days. Here's Belinda Carlisle on Cambridge Radio.

Belinda Carlisle, Heaven is a Place on Earth. Media Mouse says that all the traffic gains stacked up will reach to the no parking area on the moon. Picking up, thank you for that, Media Mouse, picking up on our odd one out this morning. Just in case you missed it, we had a webcam, a reflecting telescope, a thermos flask and a stackable traffic cone. And we concluded that all of them were invented in Cambridge, except for the stackable traffic cone. So a webcam, I'm going to pit a webcam, a reflecting telescope and a thermos flask, all invented in Cambridge, against the stackable traffic cone invented in Oxford. What did Oxford ever do for us? It's probably controversial. If Oxford have got any better inventions to raise us this morning, if you're listening in Oxford, the other place, let me know. Here's Eternal. Yes.

0: Medium Al says, didn't Oxford invent Cambridge? I think it was the other way around, actually, Medium Al. I think this is going to get very controversial this morning. On the A14, we've got a blockage westbound. There's queuing traffic due to an accident. It's from Junction 35, Newmarket Road at Stoke-on-Quay Quay to Horningsea Road at Fenditton. Let me just get rid of that. Sorry, I've got a bit of stuff coming down the line for no reason. It's a few fizzles and crackles. We've got Lensfield Road closed in both directions due to emergency repairs and gas main work between Mill Road and Hills Road. You can't really do much at that junction at the moment other than turn left into Mill Road. The sinkhole on Milton Road continues to give us grief and it's closed due to roadworks for at least another week or so. We've got temporary traffic lights in Cherry Hinton. That is between both directions between Limekiln Road and Babraham Road. Also Campkin Road closed due to gas main work. It is the season for gas main work at the moment. Well, it's the summer holidays, but major routes apart from that one we mentioned on the A14 seem to be running okay, and also public transport running as it should this morning. Stephen Hill will keep you up to date throughout the morning here on Cambridge Radio. We've got a bit of Beatles next, and then an interesting story I noticed in the news to tell you about in a moment too. It's all on the way on Cambridge Radio.
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4: 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You say-

Cambridge Radio for a Wednesday morning. I mentioned some of the performances that might suit families well in the school holidays, namely Matilda and the Horrible Histories coming up in the next few days. But there's also some holiday bushcraft at Wandlebury. If you fancy something a little bit more kind of rugged and outdoors, you can get your kids through some basic bushcraft techniques, shelter building, knots and rope work, use of cutting tools and whittling. It's great fun, actually, if you kind of sort of chop down and whittle these little spindly trees. And I imagine they'll be doing that as part of the bushcraft for children. So if you want more on that, if you head to cambridgeppf.org you can find out more about the bushcraft at Wandlebury. Now, the Beatles that we just played, and a tour guide who takes Beatles fans around Liverpool. I love this story in the news. They were apparently going around on a magical mystery tour, and they saw Paul McCartney waiting at some traffic lights. And it got a bit even more surreal when they realised that Paul, at that very moment, was having a FaceTime with Ringo Starr on a video call. So apparently they stopped and said a quick hello. But I think it's fair to say that they got their money's worth from that particular magical mystery tour of viewing the Beatles around Liverpool. Time for one more from me this morning. And then we're going to enter the magical mystery world of Stefan Hill. Here's Robert Palmer on Cambridge Radio.

Mercy Mercy Me, Robert Palmer on Cambridge Radio. By the way, Deborah, I did do a Wordle in 4 yesterday. I managed to achieve your benchmark that you'd set me. We'll see how it goes today. Thank you very much indeed for your company this morning and for all your messages. They're much appreciated, particularly on the odd one out, which became quite a talking point this morning, but thank you for that. Thank you also to Lucy Morton, the Executive Director of New Wave Events, for joining us to tell us a bit more about the Dragon Boat Festival. Do stay in touch with that. And indeed, all our outdoor broadcasts coming up. We've got Steffi Callister getting you home at 4 today. Before that, Stu Wren is here at 12. And before that, we've got Stefan Hill from 9:30 this morning, and he's lined up with one of his favourite songs. It's only Stefan Hill can get away with starting on this on Cambridge Radio, but he's here now with some Sheena Easton to take you through the morning. I'll see you tomorrow from 7. Have yourself a great day. Goodbye.

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It's Diana Ross with Upside Down. Now, my sincerest apologies. We're having a little bit of gremlins in the studio this morning, and I'm not entirely sure if you can hear me again, but if you can, I hope you're having a wonderful start to the morning. I'm certainly not. This is very, very stressful. Do you know what? I'm blaming my piano teacher, because this is the third time now I've tried to tell you a story about my piano teacher, and every single time my audio is cut out. So I think that she's clearly plugged herself in to the studio this morning, and she's tried to sabotage me. Basically, yesterday I went for a piano lesson, and at this piano lesson, my piano teacher, you know, she said to me, she's a very complimentary woman, actually. She's a lovely, lovely lady. And she says to me, "You've got a lovely shirt on. That shirt's a lovely colour." I thought, that's a very kind thing to say. And she kept going, "Oh, it's just, is it new?" I was like, "Well, yeah, it's new-ish. I just picked, well, it's lovely. Oh, it's so nice." It was a little spin. So I did a little spin, and she's still, you know, she's really, really laying it on thick here. And I'm like, "Oh, this is wonderful. I'm feeling very stylish." And she calls me as such. She says, "Oh, you look very stylish this morning. Very stylish indeed." Then she adds three words onto the end of that sentence. Three words that change it from a compliment into a very bizarre, bizarre compliment. She said to me, "It looks very stylish indeed for a kitchen." Now, I did wonder, what on earth does that mean? You look very stylish for a kitchen. What it means is that when she saw the colour of my shirt, she was thinking, "Ooh, that'd be a nice colour for my tiling." So, seemingly, I conjure up images of stainless steel taps, of, I don't know, granite workspaces, of a kitchen island. I always thought as a child, a kitchen island was the pinnacle of being wealthy. So, you know, apparently that's what I conjure up in people's heads. Now then, I tell you what's also a pinnacle of summer is this song. It's Van Morrison with Brown Eyed Girl.

It's Van Morrison with Brown Eyed Girl on this Wednesday morning, and I hope that you're having a wonderful start to the morning. We'll have a bit of Evelyn King now with Love Come Down, and we'll have all of your local and national headlines up very, very shortly. Your traffic and travel updates at 20 past the hour, of course, and a fabulous playlist of music this morning here on Cambridge Radio. And hopefully, all those gremlins have left the studio and they'll be able to chat to you properly. So do get in touch, text or WhatsApp us 07919 070 490 or email us studio@cambridge.radio with anything, all of your requests this morning, or just to say hello. I'd love to hear from you. A little bit of a reassuring nod this morning that you can actually hear me, but of course it's wonderful to be with you this morning, and I do hope that you enjoy all the music.

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6: From the Sky News Centre at 10. Most single bus fares in England will be capped at £2 from January through to the end of 2027. London has its own limit of £1.75. We're told most of the £454 million funding will come from reallocating international climate grants to loans. Andy Burnham's making the cost of living his new government's priority. Alfie Sterling from the Joseph Rowntree Foundation says their research shows why it's important.
7: We now have record numbers of families going without essential items. That's 7.4 million households in this country who either are skipping meals, not eating enough, not wearing the right clothes, not able to put the heating on. And that's the highest it's been since the middle of 2022.
6: Inflation eased to 2.6% last month thanks to a drop in the rate of food and fuel price rises. But there are fears it could be short-lived, with rebounding energy prices expected to push it up in the coming months. Two men jailed for the manslaughter of a police officer could be eligible for early release under measures aimed at tackling overcrowding. PC Andrew Harper's mum says it feels like an insult. Chemicals posing a serious health risk to humans have been found at three illegal waste dumps in England. The Environment Agency says it's considering the findings of a Sky News investigation, which uncovered one site in Gloucestershire was emitting almost four times as many toxins as an average car exhaust. Jane Bottomley works at a primary school nearby.
8: Sometimes we do have to close the windows, especially in the summer. We did smell it from the school, and obviously that impacts children when they're learning, and we've had to keep them from going outside playtime.
6: Weight loss drugs have apparently been linked to a fall in the number of people dependent on alcohol being admitted to hospital. Studies suggest GLP-1s could also help curb problem drinkers. And Santander's promised not to shut any more branches in the UK before 2028. The bank announced 44 would close at the start of the year. That's the latest. I'm Faye Rowlands.
9: Cambridge Radio News, I'm Gavin Richards. A proposal to invest £5 million in preparing a county's roads for winter is set to go before a council. Cambridgeshire County Council said that if approved, it would deliver over 18 miles of preventative road maintenance across the county in readiness for colder and wetter weather. It said the money would be used to invest in resurfacing, road patching and sealing cracks on roads. The council previously said it had an £800 million road maintenance backlog because of decades of underfunding. A decision is expected to be made by the Council's Highways and Transport Committee on the 28th of July. A new Cambridge University laboratory has opened in the city. The new Whipple Laboratory was formally opened by His Majesty the King as part of his visit to Cambridge on Monday. Researchers will be investigating more sustainable solutions for air travel, including how to cut fuel consumption in jet engines. Local entrepreneur David Cleveley was at the opening.
10: There are about 80 or so people who run things that people will know about, like Octopus, for example, the energy supplier. And a lot of other people in, like Siemens. And we had discussions about what we really think we really ought to be getting on with. What kind of missions should this laboratory be promoting?
9: And a luminarium is coming to Jesus Green in Cambridge called Myriad. This inflatable creation is the 32nd and newest luminarium from Architects of Air. It last visited the city in 1998 and 2001, and Alan Parkinson, director of the company, said they were absolutely thrilled to be returning to Cambridge. Taking its inspiration from the night sky, the design of Myriad makes it appear with an onion-like form and carries a theme of light from above. It will be running during the final week of August. That's the latest. There's more at cambridge.radio.
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9: Some low cloud and even a few mist patches around this morning, but they'll be lifting readily to leave sunny spells. It'll feel warm in gentle winds with a maximum temperature of 23 degrees Celsius. An isolated light shower is possible overnight, but for most it will stay dry with clear spells and a minimum temperature of 12 degrees Celsius.
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It's Tom Jones with Delilah on this Wednesday morning. Just gone 8 minutes past ten. I hope you're having a wonderful, wonderful start to the morning. You're listening to Cambridge Radio with me, Stefan Hill, the type of man who would trust his piano teacher with his life, but not his microphone. I'm going to be with you up until 12 noon. Hopefully you're going to be able to hear me this morning, of course, with all of your local and national headlines, your traffic and travel updates at 20 past the hour. I'll have your want to watch for this week and a rundown on what's going on in and around Cambridge over the next week or so. And guess what? We're travelling back in time today. 50 years to see what was number one this day 50 years ago. We're going to be counting down the top 15 from this week in 1976. So whether you're driving into work, getting every red light this morning, more time to listen to some hashtag tunes spelt C-H-O-O-N-S. Whether you're wandering down Mill Road with a funk in your step as a result of that Tom Jones. Always reminds me of cruising around the Mediterranean, that song, for some reason. Or maybe you're simply at home enjoying some breakfast in bed thinking, what on earth happened to his microphone this morning? Well, do you know what? I'm asking exactly the same question and I'm not having breakfast in bed, so I know who's winning, because you're having the chance to listen to some fabulous tunes here on Cambridge Radio.

It's Womack and Womack with Teardrops, and it is time to travel back to 1976. We're going to have a look at what was number one in the UK on this day in 1976. Counting down from 15. At number 15, we've got Hot Chocolate with Man to Man. Up two places there to be 15th. At number 14, dropping down five places, it's Our Kid with You Just Might See Me Cry. At 13, up six places, is Sensational Alex Harvey Band with The Boston Tea Party. At number 12, you've got Tavares with Heaven Must Be Missing an Angel. That's up 11 places there. At 11, we've got the Liverpool Express from My Homeland with You Are My Love. At number 10, down two places, is Brian Ferry with Let's Stick Together. At number 9, up five places today, is 100 Ton and a Feather. That's It Only Takes 1 Minute. At number 8, down one place, is of course Freddie Mercury and Queen with You're My Best Friend. And the one that we're going to listen to first this morning, down one place, sadly, to sit at 7th place this morning for 8 weeks. It's Real Thing with You To Me Are Everything.

0: Olivia Dean with So Easy to Fall in Love, and I hope you're having a lovely, easy start to the morning this morning. We'll have a quick look at your traffic and travel. We've got problems on the A14 with queuing traffic and one lane closed. That's due to a multi-vehicle incident. That's westbound from Junction 35, Newmarket Road, Stoke-on-Quay, to Junction 34, Horningsea Road at Fen Ditton. We've got problems on Lensfield Road in both directions due to emergency repairs and gas main work between Mill Road and Hills Road. We've got speed restrictions of up to 40 miles per hour due to long-term roadworks on Ermine Street South in both directions at the Caxton Gibbet roundabout. You've got to be careful. If you say it three times, it appears in your mirror. Milton Road, both directions, is closed. That's due to roadworks between the A1309 and Gilbert Road. And the A1307 eastbound is closed due to roadworks at the A141. So I'll keep you up to date with all that. If there's any major issues, I shall let you know. I'll particularly try to keep you updated on what's going on the A14. But your next bulletin will be at around 20 past 11 with If All Things Go Well. And we'll have a little bit of Big Mountain for you just after this if you're feeling Bear Grylls' Mission Survive.
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Here's Big Mountain with Baby I Love Your Way. Making me feel like Bear Grylls, as I say. Mission Survive, climbing up that big mountain. And I hope you're having a lovely morning. It's around 26 minutes past 10. And a very good morning to all the people who have emailed in thus far. To reassure me, Emma, she said, good morning. Here's a reassuring nod. And Sue has emailed in and said, alive and audible from Sue. Thank you very much, Sue and Emma, for really reassuring me that we had a little bit of gremlins this morning in the studio. If you weren't tuned in, it was quite an exciting start. You know, you didn't really know what was going to happen. It was a little bit, you know, a tune would come in, there'd be a long buzz, and I was nowhere to be seen. It was quite dramatic. My mother was very, very panicked. She didn't know what on earth was going on, but I thought I would ease her nerves a little bit with the thunderclap at the start of this song. It's the Pet Shop Boys.

And that thunderclap signifies the end of the song, of course, and time to continue in our delves through the veins of time. Now, so far this morning, we've been counting down all those top tens from this day in 1976. And it's been telling me one thing, and that one thing is that music was far better back in 1976. We've counted down so far from 15 down to 7. I'm going to give you a little recap. At number 10, we have Brian Ferry. Go down two places with Let's Stick Together. At 9, up five places, 100 Ton and a Feather with It Only Takes a Minute. At 8, it's the fabulous fella himself, Freddie Mercury with Queen and You're My Best Friend. That's moved down one place, that one. We heard a little bit earlier on in the show, The Real Thing with You To Me Are Everything. That's at number 7, down one place. We've got Dorothy Moore at number 6. That's up four places. Well done, Dorothy, with Misty Blue. At number 5, we've got The Manhattans with Kiss and Say Goodbye. That stayed in position there at number 5. And at number 4, the one that we're going to listen to today, it stayed in the place as well. It is Candy Staten with Young Hearts Run Free. We're going to continue our countdown through the rest of the morning, and I'm going to take you right down to number 1 a little bit later on. But here is Candy Staten.

It's Candy Satan with Young Hearts Run Free, a wedding classic, that one. Now then, if you think you can guess what is number one, then I've got a little treat for you. Now, of course, we've been counting down the top 15 from this day, or this week, I should say, in 1976. 50 years ago seems like yesterday, doesn't it? When I don't pitch with me father. However, we are going to get to number one later on in the show, and I want to give you the opportunity to play a little game with me. I'm going to give you a couple of facts about the song, and I want you to see if you can guess what song it is. Now, it is a duet. It's a duet, and the song itself was also written by two people. One of those people sings in the song, and the other person did not sing in the song. They wrote under the names Anne Orson and Carte Blanche. It was the lyrics were written in Barbados whilst hanging out by a pool. The song was famously performed in a duet on The Muppet Show with Miss Piggy. And it was the first number one single of one of the artists in the song. Now, of course, it went to number one in 1976. So if you think you know what that is, do get in touch. Text or WhatsApp us 07919 070490 or email us studio@cambridge.radio with your answer and add a little request. And if you get it right, I'll play your request later on in the show.

0: Eurythmics with Sweet Dreams, of course, and I seem to have stumped people with our little conundrum this morning. The clue is very, very clear. The clue is that one of the artists who sings in the song wrote the music but didn't write the lyrics. That might give you a clue to who the artist is. Then think about the fact that it's a duet.
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Oasis, which he's electric. For anybody who's lost in the desert and needs a little bit of water, now we've had a couple of emails in with some guesses for our conundrum for this morning. We've been counting down the top 15 from this day in 1976, and I've given you the opportunity to guess number one. I've told you it's a duet, and I've told you that it's a duet that was once performed with Miss Piggy, and that the one of the artists in the duet wrote the lyrics, wrote the music, and then a third person wrote the lyrics, and we've had a couple of guesses in so far. Do you remember, if you send in a guess, give us a little request for a song this morning. I'd love to give you a little treat if you've got it right, and I can tell you that some of you have already got it right. Now then, we'll reveal all after a little bit of Elvis Presley.

Now it's time to count down from 15 again. Today we've been counting down what was number one in the charts this day in 1976. So number 15 up two is Hot Chocolate with Man to Man. Number 14 down five, Our Kid with You Just Might See Me Cry. At 13 up six is the sensational Alex Harvey Band with the Boston Tea Party. At number 12 we've got Tavares with Heaven Must Be Missing an Angel. That's up three. At number 11 we've got the Liverpool Express with You Are My Love. That's up five. At number 10, down two, we've got Brian Ferry with Let's Skip Together. We've got number 9, 100 Ton and a Feather with It Only Takes a Minute. Number 8, down one, we've got Queen with You're My Best Friend. Number 7, we're getting into the ones we've heard this morning. Down one as well, it's The Real Thing with You To Me Are Everything. Number 6, they're up four, we've got Dorothy Moore with Misty Blue. And number 5, we've got The Manhattans with Kiss and Say Goodbye. Number 4, we've got Candy Staten with Young Hearts Run Free. That's staying in that position there. We've heard that as well this morning. Number 3, down two, we've got Demi Russo's with The Russo's Phenomenon. That's down two, of course, at number three. At number two, up one, we've got Dr. Hook with A Little Bit More. That's up one. And up one to number one for 4 weeks, it is, of course, Sue's guested, as has Emma. It's Elton John and Kiki D with Don't Go Breaking My Heart at number one on this day in 1976.

It's Elton John and Kiki D with Don't Go Breaking My Heart, number one on this day in 1976. Of course, I'm going to play a little bit of John Lennon for Sue coming up very shortly because she guessed the right answer. Still to come in the show, I'll have all of your local and national headlines, the latest traffic and travel updates. I'll, of course, have your ones to watch for this week, a rundown on what's on in and around Cambridge over the next week or so, and we'll look back on what happened on this day in history.

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5: From the Sky News Centre at 11, Andy Burnham's bringing back a £2 bus fare cap for most journeys in England from January, promising to lead a cost-of-living government. The Transport Secretary says much of the near £500 million cost will come from reallocating international climate grants to loans. Yesterday, some argued a VAT cut on household electricity bills in Britain would be paid for by cutting an unfunded scheme. Shadow Chancellor Sir Mel Strides among critics.
6: We're seeing all these things come out without a clear plan behind them. That's why we're now having discussions about whether they're funded or not. And the conclusion of all this will be increased taxes.
5: Prices are rising more slowly when it comes to services and what we pay in the shops. Inflation fell to 2.6% in June. The Office for National Statistics says it had been 0.2 percentage points higher the previous month. Our business correspondent Paul Kelso has been digging into the reasons behind the drop.
7: Two biggest drivers of that. Number one has been fuel prices. Another factor dragging down inflation from the British Retail Consortium, not the Office of National Statistics, but again shows food prices were indeed on the decline May into June.
5: But rising energy prices are expected to push inflation higher over the rest of the year. Two of PC Andrew Harper's killers may be eligible for early release under plans to ease prison overcrowding. His mum says it's a slap in the face. The officer was dragged behind a car in Berkshire in 2019. More than 1,000 staff of the Metropolitan Police have been removed from their posts. Inspectors say vetting still needs to improve. Santander has promised not to shut any more branches in the UK before 2028. The bank announced 44 would close at the start of the year, putting almost 300 jobs at risk. And fans and tourists on a Beatles bus tour in Liverpool were left stunned when Paul McCartney pulled up next to them in his car. The musician had Ringo Starr on FaceTime and held his phone out of the window so his bandmate could say hello. That's the latest. I'm Faye Rowlands.
8: Cambridge Radio News, I'm Gavin Richards. A proposal to invest £5 million in preparing a county's roads for winter is set to go before a council. Cambridgeshire County Council said that if approved, it would deliver over 18 miles of preventative road maintenance across the county in readiness for colder and wetter weather. It said the money would be used to invest in resurfacing, road patching and sealing cracks on roads. The council previously said it had an £800 million road maintenance backlog because of decades of underfunding. A decision is expected to be made by the Council's Highways and Transport Committee on the 28th of July. A new Cambridge University laboratory has opened in the city. The new Whipple Laboratory was formally opened by His Majesty the King as part of his visit to Cambridge on Monday. Researchers will be investigating more sustainable solutions for air travel, including how to cut fuel consumption in jet engines. Local entrepreneur David Cleveley was at the opening.
9: There are about 80 or so people who run things that people will know about, like Octopus, for example, the energy supplier. And a lot of other people in, like Siemens. And we had discussions about what we really think we really ought to be getting on with. What kind of missions should this laboratory be promoting?
8: And a luminarium is coming to Jesus Green in Cambridge called Myriad. This inflatable creation is the 32nd and newest luminarium from Architects of Air. It last visited the city in 1998 and 2001. And Alan Parkinson, director of the company, said they were absolutely thrilled to be returning to Cambridge. Taking its inspiration from the night sky, the design of Myriad makes it appear with an onion-like form and carries a theme of light from above. It will be running during the final week of August. That's the latest. There's more at cambridge.radio.
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8: some low cloud and even a few mist patches around this morning, but they'll be lifting readily to leave sunny spells. It'll feel warm in gentle winds with a maximum temperature of 23 degrees Celsius. An isolated light shower is possible overnight, but for most it will stay dry with clear spells and a minimum temperature of 12 degrees Celsius.
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11: Chaka Khan, Chaka Khan, Chaka Khan, Chaka Khan.

It's Chaka Khan, Chaka Khan, Chaka Khan with I Feel For You, of course, on this Wednesday morning. And it's just coming up to 11:09. I hope you're having a fabulous start to the morning. You're listening to Cambridge Radio with me, Stefan Hill. Still to come in the show, I'll have all of your traffic and travel updates at 20 past the hour, a rundown on what's on in and around Cambridge over the next week or so, and of course your one to watch for this week, along with a fabulous, fabulous playlist of music this morning, starting off with the Cardigans and Love Fool.

It is, of course, Suede with Emotionally Unavailable, of course, on this Wednesday morning. I hope you're having a fabulous, fabulous morning. Now then, if you've listened to the show before, you might know...

This music means that we're going to take a little dive through the veins of time to see what happened on this day in history. In 1298, the Wars of Scottish Independence happened, with the English army of Edward I defeating the Scots led by William Wallace at the Battle of Falkirk in Scotland. In 1793, Alexander Mackenzie reached the Pacific Ocean, becoming the first Euro-American to complete a transcontinental crossing of Canada. In 1873, Louis Pasteur received a patent for the manufacture of beer and the treatment of yeast. In 1894, the first ever motorised racing event was held in France between the cities of Paris and Rouen. How fabulous indeed. In 1942, the United States government began compulsory civilian petrol rationing. That's due to wartime demands. 1962, the first US Venus probe, Mariner 1, failed at liftoff. 1965, the sitcom Till Death Do Us Part debuted on the BBC, of course. 1965, Mick Jagger, Brian Jones and Bill Wyman from the Rolling Stones were each fined £5 at East Ham Magistrates Court, London, after being found guilty of insulting behaviour. The three had all urinated against a wall. How terrible indeed. And another disturbing incident, 1969, Aretha Franklin was arrested for causing a disturbance in a Detroit car park. 1971, John and Yoko Ono spent the day filming Imagine. It's the promotional film. Their footage included a morning walk on the grounds through the mist and John Lennon singing Imagine in the white room at his white piano. How fabulous, considering we've played, of course, Imagine this morning already. 1989, Simply Red scored their first UK number one with the release of A New Flame. 1994, O.J. Simpson pleaded absolutely 100% not guilty of the murder of his ex-wife and her friend. 2002, the longest passenger plane made its first flight after being officially named after the supermodel Claudia Schiffer. 2006, figures showed that a third of university graduates were in jobs that don't need a degree, like shelf stacking, dishwashing, working in bars, and radio presenting. How strange indeed. 2010, Facebook reached 500 million members. That's the equivalent of connecting with 8% of the world's population. 2012, Bradley Wiggins won the Tour de France, the first British rider to win the cycling's most prestigious race. And 2019, Avengers Endgame became the highest grossing film of all time, beating out Avatar. Absolutely crazy, crazy times there. And in 1947, Don Henley, America's singer, songwriter and drummer with the Eagles of Hotel California fame, he was born. He's 79 this year. So here's one of his fabulous songs.

0: It's the Eagles with Desperado. Shall we see what's going on in the traffic and travel? The A14, we've got queuing traffic and one lane closure to multi-vehicle incident. That's westbound from junction 34 and 35 there. So junction 35 around Newmarket Road to junction 34 and Horningsea Road. That's in Fendittin. We've got problems on Lensfield Road, both directions. Closed due to emergency repairs and gas main work between Mill Road and Hills Road. We've got the A1307 eastbound, closed due to roadworks, the A141. Milton Road, both directions, closed due to roadworks between the A1309 and Gilbert Road. We've got problems also, of course, on Ermine Street South with speed restrictions of 40 miles per hour due to long-term roadworks in both directions at the Caxton Gibbet roundabout, of course. Now, that's all from me with regards to the traffic and travel. If there's any major incidents between now and noon, I will, of course, update you. We'll have a little bit of Diana Ross for you just after this.
1: 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Flavour explores the food scene in Cambridge and South Cams, speaking to the chefs who've made the city their home, the food trucks, the market stall holders, and those delivering fresh food to your door.
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It's Diana Ross with Upside Down on this Wednesday morning, just come 28 minutes past 11, of course, and it's time for my favourite part of the show, to play a local musician with our One to Watch. And our One to Watch this week is Cambridge band Parliament of Wolves, who bring together psychedelic rock, funk and alternative influences, delivering infectious songs, sharp lyrics and a high-energy live show. Fronted by Francis Botcherby, their new track, Concrete Dreams, arrives on the 30th of July, so it's a little bit of an exclusive here on Cambridge Radio. Catch Parliament of Wolves headlining the Portland Arms on Friday the 28th of August for their Back to the Real World release show with the support from Be More Good and Picture of Health. And you can find out so much more about all of the local music scene with our local music scene show, Amplify, which you can catch on demand or live here on Cambridge Radio. So I want to watch, of course, for this week is Parliament of Wolves with Concrete Dreams.

It's Desmond Dekker with You Can Get It If You Really Want. What a wonderful little song there. Now then, I was wondering, has anybody been to see The Odyssey yet? The big, huge Christopher Nolan blockbuster, of course. Homerian epic, of course. A fabulous, fabulous film, I am told. I've not been just yet. I do have plans to go, but apparently it's already absolutely smashing at the box office. It broke all of the records immediately. I mean, it made back, I think, £250 million budget within its first day, which is just absolutely insane. But the problem is you've got to watch it on a particular screen, because if you don't watch it on IMAX, you don't get the whole of the... I mean, I don't know how it works, I'm not very technical, but you don't get the whole of the image if you don't watch it on IMAX. So it's a little bit strange. It's like if you were listening to Cambridge Radio and you could only listen to it if your radio was a certain size. I mean, it'd be very upsetting, wouldn't it? We are here at Cambridge Radio for those people who've got a huge radio, you know, all of the dials and all of the knobs, and the people who've got a tiny little Amazon Alexa. So, you know, of course we are the men of the people and women. We are the people of the people here at Cambridge Radio.

0: It's Kenny Loggins with Footloose, of course, and I hope that you're feeling footloose this morning. It's just coming up 22:12. I hope you've had a brilliant, brilliant morning. It's been wonderful to have your company so far this morning, but we've still got more to come. We've got some fantastic, fantastic tunes coming up with a little bit of Tina Turner up next.
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2: 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I'm Robert Louis Abrahamson and invite you to attend with us then. Evening Under Lamplight, Cambridge Radio, 11 o'clock Sunday evening. 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
1: Catch up with all your local sport. 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

It's Tina Turner, of course, with We Don't Need Another Hero. What a song. Now then, it is time to have a look at what's going on in Cambridge over the next week or so. We've got the Cambridge Open Studios on at the moment, a thriving community of around 500 artists, craftspeople and designer makers working throughout Cambridgeshire. You can get along to their Open Studios until the 26th of July, so this Sunday, so not long left, so get yourself along. We've got the YMCA in Gonville Place, Karen Stringer, Fellow of the National Association of Teachers of Dancing and the teacher of classic ballet for 40 years, running a stately ladies' summer ballet school. Get yourself along, it's running until the 26th of August. Sounds absolutely fabulous. We've got Holiday Bushcraft at Four Children. That's going on until this Friday. That's at Wandlebury, designed for children aged 5 to 14, run by experienced instructors from Wild Thyme and Embers. They're going to inspire your children. Share their knowledge and skills of surviving in the wild with practical bushcraft and survival skills and a forest school approach. That sounds absolutely excellent, doesn't it? We've got a willow weaving workshop. Say that three times fast. That's this Saturday on the Cambridge Corn Exchange. A morning of willow weaving led by Willow Phoenix. Willow Phoenix, a sustainable willow business based at Abbey Yard in Westacre. They're offering willow courses and tuition in basketry, sculpture and land art. Sounds absolutely fantastic. Also on Saturday is folk music at the Cambridge Museum of Technology, where folk music meets industrial heritage. Get ready for toe-tapping, family-friendly day out at Folk CMT 2026. Get yourself along to that this Saturday. Also this Saturday, we've got Summer Folk Trail on at Mill Road. Cambridge Tradfest and Cambridge Folk Festival teaming up to present a summer session on Mill Road, which will feature lots of the musicians and the pubs who made Tradfest 2026 such a joyous event. Sounds absolutely amazing, doesn't it? We've got murder, most unexpected murder, but who done it? The truth is in your hands. From Wednesday the 29th of July to Saturday the 1st of August, an Agatha Christie style mystery made up entirely on the spot. Get yourself along to the ADC Theatre for that. So, whatever you enjoy doing, I hope you have a fantastic week in and around Cambridge.

Sister Studge with We Are Family, and just let me staple the vicar, of course. Now then, we are sadly coming towards the end of the show, but we do have time for one more request. It's a little bit of Taylor Swift for Anna.

12, we've got the Cambridge Arts Roundup. That is up at 2. That sounds absolutely excellent. It features a visit to Ely Cathedral's Stained Glass Museum. How very exciting. We've got Home with Steffi Callister up at 4, and Queer Cambridge with Lisa and Nim up at 6, of course. So lots of fantastic things coming up on Cambridge Radio. As always, it's a pleasure to have your company this morning. Thank you very much to everybody who emailed or messaged in. I'll be back tomorrow with our fraud and financial expert, Bav Buecha. Now, as always, an oldie but a goldie to finish, it's the Four Tops with Reach Out. I'll be there. Have a fabulous rest of your day.

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0: From the Sky News Centre at midday. Andy Burnham says a £2 cap on most single bus fares in England from next year will put money in people's pockets. Standing alongside a painted double-decker with the policy splashed across it, he was asked if he needed to borrow more or raise taxes to pay for recent promises.
1: This week, the three policies I've announced are all fully funded, and that's the way I will go. And people will say, well, how? I've reprioritised. The public's priority is reducing cost of living pressures, and that's what I'm doing.
0: Yesterday, he announced a VAT cut on household electricity bills in Britain from October. Meanwhile, Defence Secretary Wes Streeting says he'll be unapologetic in backing Britain. He's spoken in Hampshire while his new boss, Andy Burnham, said it was unacceptable for Mr. Streeting to joke about the early prisoner release scheme, for which he's apologised. The NHS Trust that treated Nottingham killer Valdo Calicane is being investigated for corporate manslaughter. Police have been in touch with the victim's families. A new report says the Metropolitan Police has improved its response to misconduct and removed more than 1,000 people considered unsuitable for policing. But the study found the force requires improvement for vetting. Lee Freeman's chief inspector.
2: This has been a main part of the Commissioner's leadership commitment since taking over the Metropolitan Police. There are a number of areas where work still has to land and the improvements still need to be made, but this is a positive trajectory that we have seen since our last inspection.
0: Southampton head coach Tonda Ekka has been charged by the FA for his role in so-called Spygate. The club were kicked out of the Championship playoffs in May after admitting spying on multiple clubs last season. The head coach has until Tuesday to provide a response to the misconduct charges. And Beatles fans on a tour bus in Liverpool were treated to a wave by Sir Paul McCartney himself. He pulled up next to them in his car. That's the latest. I'm Faye Ruth.
3: Cambridge Radio News, I'm Gavin Richards. A proposal to invest £5 million in preparing a county's roads for winter is set to go before a council. Cambridgeshire County Council said that if approved, it would deliver over 18 miles of preventative road maintenance across the county in readiness for colder and wetter weather. It said the money would be used to invest in resurfacing, road patching and sealing cracks on roads. The council previously said it had an £800 million road maintenance backlog because of decades of underfunding. A decision is expected to be made by the Council's Highways and Transport Committee on the 28th of July. A new Cambridge University laboratory has opened in the city. The new Whipple Laboratory was formally opened by His Majesty the King as part of his visit to Cambridge on Monday. Researchers will be investigating more sustainable solutions for air travel, including how to cut fuel consumption in jet engines. Local entrepreneur David Cleveley was at the opening.
4: There are about 80 or so people who run things that people will know about, like Octopus, for example, the energy supplier. And a lot of other people in, like Siemens. And we had discussions about what we really think we really ought to be getting on with. What kind of missions should this laboratory be promoting?
3: And a luminarium is coming to Jesus Green in Cambridge called Myriad. This inflatable creation is the 32nd and newest luminarium from Architects of Air. It last visited the city in 1998 and 2001. And Alan Parkinson, director of the company, said they were absolutely thrilled to be returning to Cambridge. Taking its inspiration from the night sky, the design of Myriad makes it appear with an onion-like form and carries a theme of light from above. It will be running during the final week of August. That's the latest. There's more at cambridge.radio.
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3: Some low cloud and even a few mist patches around this morning, but they'll be lifting readily to leave sunny spells. It'll feel warm in gentle winds with a maximum temperature of 23 degrees Celsius. An isolated light shower is possible overnight, but for most it will stay dry with clear spells and a minimum temperature of 12 degrees Celsius.
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Hello, good afternoon, salutations, welcome. It is Wednesday the 22nd of July. This is Cambridge Radio. My name is Stu Wren and this is the Lunchtime Show. Hello, how are you doing? You're looking fabulous. You've done something different with your hair, haven't you? Yeah, well, it suits you, can I just say. How was your weekend? I tell you what, it's just been absolutely crazy, hasn't it? So, let's have a look at what happened over the past week since we've last got together. So obviously last Wednesday, and I didn't really want to talk about it too much, England got knocked out the World Cup by Argentina. But on Saturday night, they and France went up together for the bronze prize, as they called it, the bronze medal, and England annihilated France. I know that nobody's really playing it, but it was a really, really good match, which kind of built up to the World Cup final, which happened on Sunday, and it was a complete dud. Spain were all over Argentina. Argentina just turned up looking for a fight. And the funniest thing of the whole evening was Donald Trump photobombing the Spanish winning photo, which was hilarious. And then Monday, obviously, we had a new Prime Minister in Andy Burnham, and we said goodbye to Keir Starmer. Maybe for a while, maybe, who knows? Who knows? So, yeah, what's going to happen this week is all I'm going to say. But what about my weekend? Well, obviously, it's a lot of time spent watching the football, watching the Grand Prix, which happened on Sunday. And we also went and saw the Odyssey. And I was very, very disappointed that they didn't play Native New Yorker or Inside Out or any of the big tunes that that group did. But it was an amazing film, I have to say. So if you want to go and see an amazing, amazing movie, go and see the Odyssey. It's superb. Anyway. So how was your weekend? Was it good? Have you recovered? Okay, no more sport for at least a week, because I think the next thing up is the Commonwealth Games, isn't it? Oh, well. Big thanks to Stefan for the past couple of hours, but between now and 2 o'clock, you have my company. Sorry about that. And what do we have on the show for you? Well, we've got all your favourites. We've got a brand new lineup. I'm going to say it's a medium to hard one, this one. Medium to hard, okay? If you know the song, you're going to get it. No problem. But it is a very, very big, famous song. The Three Songs, One Topic. Today is World Brain Day. So what we need to do is we need to be celebrating the wonder of our brain. So we've got some brain songs for you coming up a little bit later on. The ones just after one come from 1970 and 2012. We've got the What's Ons, and we'll end the whole shebang with a Calm Down. So where else are you going to go on a Wednesday afternoon? Just stick around with me for the next couple of hours. And the music is sublime. We kicked off with my soul starter, Baby I Need Your Loving by the Four Tops. And this is an 80s gem from Fine Young Cannibals.

Ollie Murr and Dance With Me Tonight. And before that, we had Fine Young Cannibals and Johnny Come Home. Right, time to start our lineup for this Wednesday. This is the part of the show in which I give you the chance to use your brains. It is World Brain Day, so we should be using them big time. Okay, so I give you the lyrics to a very, very famous song, and you have to guess the song. Now, this song doesn't start with these lyrics. In fact, it starts with the chorus, but I can't give you the chorus because the chorus just says the title all the way through it. So this is the verse. So before you start complaining, and don't text or call or anything like that, because, you know, it's just for fun. So this song comes from 1994. It was a huge hit in 1994. And here comes the first line. I burn like a fire left in the rain. I burn like a fire left in the rain. Okay, I'll give you line two very, very soon. Now, this young lady seems to be doing well for herself, even though she said that this is a stupid song. It's Olivia Rodrigo.

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Cambridge Radio, it's the lunchtime show on a Wednesday with me, Stu Wren, and that is the legend that is Dolly Parton and Jolene. Okay, time to give you line two to this afternoon's Line 'Em Up. And that line is, as I run the race, oh yes, I feel the pain. As I run the race, oh yes, I feel the pain. I'm going to give you lines three and four in the second hour. So you're going to have to hang on, aren't you? Yeah? Sorry about that. Now, I remember when this came out, when was it? 1983 it was. And that hairstyle, it's just, or those hairstyles, I should say, unbelievable. It's Kajagoogoo.

You just knew that they were going to be stars after that track, because that was their first single. That is Sugar Babes and Overload. And before that, Kajagoogoo and Too Shy. Still to come, we got three songs, one topic. Today's topic is celebrating the brain, because it is World Brain Day. So get out there and party with your brain. I'm sure you can take your brain with you if you wanted to. I'm sure there's not going to be many places that are going to say, I'm sorry, you can't come in with that brain. Yes, we are celebrating World Brain Day with some songs based around the brain and where it comes from. Yeah, you'll understand when we get there. Right, let's have some Manic, shall we?

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crazy. Cambridge Radio, it's the lunchtime show on a Wednesday with me, Stu Wren, and that was Cypress Hill and Insane in the Brain. The first of our three songs to one topic, because today is World Brain Day. So we're celebrating the brain, and we've got two other songs that are kind of connected with the brain, like this from Aretha Franklin.

Basement Jacks and Where's Your Head At. Before that, Aretha Franklin and Think. And we kicked off our Three Songs, One Topic, celebrating World Brain Day with Cypress Hill and Insane in the Brain. There will be another Three Songs, One Topic tomorrow. It's exciting. Still to come, we got ones just after one, the number one songs from this day in 1970 and 2012. We've got the Watsons. I will give you the last two clues and the answer to this afternoon's line them up. And we'll end the whole thing with a lovely Calm Down song from 1967, I'll tell you. So whatever you do,

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7: From the Sky News Centre at 1, the Prime Minister has announced a review of an early release scheme for prisoners after concerns the killers of a police officer could be eligible. Two of those convicted over the death of PC Andrew Harper in Berkshire could be freed once they're halfway through their sentences. His mother's called it an insult. Andy Burnham insists the main perpetrator won't get out early.
8: Others involved have potentially been identified, but I've spoken to the new Justice Secretary. We will review the policy together and make further statements in due course.
7: A £2 cap on most bus fares will be introduced

0: across England from next year. We're told most of the funding will come from turning international climate grants into loans. Police have opened a corporate manslaughter investigation into the NHS trust that treated Nottingham attacker Valdo Calacarne. He's serving an indefinite hospital order for the killings of three people in 2023. Inflation eased to 2.6% last month thanks to a drop in the rate of food and fuel price rises. Rebounding energy prices are expected to push it up in the coming months. Southampton head coach Tanda Ekka has been charged by the FA with misconduct after the Spygate scandal. The club were expelled from the Championship playoffs in May after admitting spying on three clubs during last season. Speaking last week, the head coach said it was difficult to confess what had happened to his players.
1: I can't lie, obviously, when the news broke towards the back end of last season, it's tough, it's not easy in that very moment. It's not easy to look into the eyes of the players. They're just so disappointed and so many emotions coming out.
0: The head coach has until Tuesday to provide a response to the misconduct charges. A new photo of Prince George has been released to mark his 13th birthday. The image, taken at Kensington Palace after last month's Trooping the Colour, was shared to the Prince and Princess of Wales social media. He'll start at Eton College in September. That's the latest. I'm Faye Rowan.
2: Cambridge Radio News, I'm Gavin Richards. A proposal to invest £5 million in preparing a county's roads for winter is set to go before a council. Cambridgeshire County Council said that if approved, it would deliver over 18 miles of preventative road maintenance across the county in readiness for colder and wetter weather. It said the money would be used to invest in resurfacing, road patching and sealing cracks on roads. The council previously said it had an £800 million road maintenance backlog because of decades of underfunding. A decision is expected to be made by the Council's Highways and Transport Committee on the 28th of July. A new Cambridge University laboratory has opened in the city. The new Whipple Laboratory was formally opened by His Majesty the King as part of his visit to Cambridge on Monday. Researchers will be investigating more sustainable solutions for air travel, including how to cut fuel consumption in jet engines. Local entrepreneur David Cleveley was at the opening.
3: There are about 80 or so people who run things that people will know about, like Octopus, for example, the energy supplier. And a lot of other people in, like Siemens. And we had discussions about what we really think we really ought to be getting on with. What kind of missions should this laboratory be promoting?
2: And a luminarium is coming to Jesus Green in Cambridge called Myriad. This inflatable creation is the 32nd and newest luminarium from Architects of Air. It last visited the city in 1998 and 2001. And Alan Parkinson, director of the company, said they were absolutely thrilled to be returning to Cambridge. Taking its inspiration from the night sky, the design of Myriad makes it appear with an onion-like form and carries a theme of light from above. It will be running during the final week of August. That's the latest. There's more at cambridge.radio.
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2: Some low cloud and even a few mist patches around this morning, but they'll be lifting readily to leave sunny spells. It'll feel warm in gentle winds with a maximum temperature of 23 degrees Celsius. An isolated light shower is possible overnight, but for most it will stay dry with clear spells and a minimum temperature of 12 degrees Celsius.
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0: phone.
1: Cambridge Radio, it's the lunchtime show on a Wednesday with me, Stu Wren. Welcome along to hour two of the show. Yeah, you've missed an hour. I know, you've missed so much fun. Don't tell them what they've missed, okay? All right, it's our secret. But anyway, welcome along to hour two. And you just heard Maroon 5, which was number one this very day in 2012 with their song Payphone. And before that, from 1970, In the Summertime, Mungo Jerry, number one this very day in 1970. Right, are you thinking of doing some things over the next couple of days? You are. Okay. Well, let me give you some ideas of some stuff to do. It's the What's On section of the show, and we'll kick off at the Arts Theatre, and they have a double bill this week. It's Horrible Histories are taking over the Arts Theatre this week with two shows. It's time to prepare yourself for two amazing shows with Horrible History live on stage. Using actors and eye-popping 3D special effects, these astounding shows are guaranteed to thrill you and your children's. Historical figures and events will come alive on stage and hover at your fingertips. So they have Terrible Tudors and Awful Egyptians. So if you fancy the Terrible Tudors, it starts tomorrow and runs right the way through till Sunday. So Terrible Tudors is on at 2 p.m. on tomorrow and Saturday, 6:30 on Friday, and 3 p.m. on Sunday. But if you don't fancy that, then there's Awful Egyptians. They will be on at 6:30 on Thursday and Saturday, 2 p.m. on Friday, and 11 a.m. on Sunday. Tickets are from £20.50, and that's at the Arts Theatre. Let's jump over, shall we? I say we jump over. Let's jump over to the Corn Exchange. The Junction. We're going to go over to the Junction. Because tomorrow night they have Iago Benet, described as a master of the guitar. Iago creates stories without words, enthralling audiences as he does so, fusing styles ranging from gypsy jazz, blues, Americana, country, Dixieland, to swing, pop and folk. If you fancy a little bit of guitarisms, then Iago Benet is at the Junction tomorrow at 8 p.m. Tickets for that are £18.50. But if you fancy a musical, and who doesn't fancy a musical, go over to the ADC Theatre, because they have Roald Dahl's Matilda the Musical Junior. Packed with high energy dance numbers and catchy songs, this is a joyous girl power romp, delighting audiences with the story of the special little girl with extraordinary imagination. Matilda Junior runs for 70 minutes without an interval and is performed by the National Performing Academy's Young Drama in Cambridge programme, with performers aged 9 to 16. If you fancy that, that's on until Saturday, 7 o'clock start for that, with a matinee at 2:30. Tickets are from £8. Over at the Corpus Playroom, they have Quiet Light, and this runs right the way through. It starts tomorrow and runs through till Saturday. Quiet Light explores the lives of lonely people seeking refuge in the oceans after the world sinks. It was created in Menagerie's Young Writers Programme and was one of the 13 scripts selected out of the 3,062 submissions for the 2025 National Student Drama Festival. So that's Quiet Light. That's at the Corpus Playroom from tomorrow till Saturday. 7:30 start for that, and tickets are from £10 for that. If you fancy taking the kids, because obviously it's the summer holidays, to something that could be interesting and free, then Hands On With The Romans is at the Museum of Classical Archaeology, which is on the Faculty of Classics on the Sedgwick's Avenue, on the Sedgwick site of the University of Cambridge. That's on tomorrow at 2 p.m. This family-friendly activity gives you the chance to handle replica Roman artifacts and discover how people lived nearly 2,000 years ago, learn about Roman daily life, and uncover the stories behind fascinating objects. So that's at the Museum of Classical Archaeology and the Faculty of Classics on Sedgwick Avenue, and that's starting tomorrow at 2 p.m. If you want a little bit of culture, Then there's the Cambridge Shakespeare Festival going on. It started last week. It continues until the 1st of August with The Tempest at the Downing College Gardens and Much Ado About Nothing, which is on St. John's College Gardens. 7:30 start for both of those, except on Sundays, and it's from £25. There you go. Whatever you're deciding to do over the next few days, have a very, very good time. We'll do the weekend Watsons tomorrow. Now, I love this song with two legends leading the way. It's Chaka Khan and Snoop Dogg.
0: Chaka Khan.

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1: This boogie's in my soul. This boogie's in my soul.
0: That's Chaka Khan and Snoop Dogg and Boogie's in My Soul. Oh, it certainly is. Right, time to give you a recap of the clues I've given you already for the line 'em up, which are: I burn like a fire left in the rain. As I run the race, oh yes, I feel the pain. And line three is: from the resistance, I'm feeling the strain. From the resistance, I'm feeling the strain. Okay, I will give you line four very, very soon. This was the song that introduced us all to the voice of Lisa Stansfield, with a bit of help from Cold Cut.

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Pink and Don't Let Me Get Me, and before that Hall & Oates and Out of Touch. This is Cambridge Radio. My name is Stu Wren and this is the Lunchtime Show, and I'm about to deliver line number four for this afternoon's Line 'Em Up. And that line is, now the realization is that we are all born the same. Now the realization is that we are all born the same. I'm going to give you 4 minutes and 31 seconds to try and work it out as we listen to Jerry Rafferty.

You see, he did much, much more than just Baker Street. That's Joey Rafferty and Get It Right Next Time. And that could be the song that sums up this afternoon's Line 'Em Up. So here we go with all the clues, and I'm going to give you the answer in a second. The clues were, I burn like a fire left in the rain. As I run the race, oh yes, I feel the pain. From the resistance, I'm feeling the strain. Now the realization is that we are all born the same. Have you got it? It's this from Aswan.

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That's a great song. In fact, I would say that that is the highlight of The Devil Wears Prada. That's Sienna Spiro and Material Lover. Right, time to calm down. This is the part of the show in which I play you a song that's just going to make you feel chilled out and relaxed, and nothing more than when Peter Green was with Fleetwood Mac and produced stuff like this. This is Black Magic Woman.

Nice and chilled now? Of course you are. That is Fleetwood Mac and Black Magic Woman. Then that's it. It's time for me to go. I know. Where has the time gone? It's just flown by, as it always does. But do not fear. I am back again tomorrow at midday. So hopefully you'll join me then. Don't forget, we have loads of different stuff that hit our airwaves every single day here on Cambridge Radio, with some really interesting documentaries and a great choice of music. Like, for example, tonight, you're going to get Queer Cambridge at 6 o'clock, which is always a good listen. And then at 7, there's Amplify, the brand new local music radio show, which showcases the best talents from in and around Cambridge. So please, whatever you do, don't touch that dot. Why would you want to go anywhere else anyway? Anyway, whatever happens, please have a fantastic next 24 hours. I will see you again tomorrow at midday for more of the same, just different songs. And whatever you do, have a great day. Look after yourself, and I'll see you tomorrow. Goodbye. What's with you?

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6: From the Sky News Centre at 2. The Prime Minister says he'll review the government's policy of allowing prisoners to be released early. Andy Burnham insists the main perpetrator in the killing of PC Andrew Harper won't be let out ahead of time after concerns three men could be eligible. Most single bus fares in England will be capped at £2 from January through to the end of 2027. London has its own limit of £1.75, and we're told most of the £450 million funding will come from reallocating international climate grants into loans. Andy Burnham's making the cost of living his new government's priority. Alfie Sterling is from the Joseph Rowntree Foundation.
7: We now have record numbers of families going without essential items. That's 7.4 million households in this country who either are skipping meals, not eating enough, not wearing the right clothes, not able to put the heating on. And that's the highest it's been since the middle of 2022.
6: The ex-CEO of Southern Water faces a charge of conspiracy to defraud alongside three other former employees. Matthew Wright and his co-defendants are accused of manipulating test results to avoid facing penalties. Chemicals posing a serious risk to health to humans have been found at three illegal waste dumps in England. The Environment Agency says it's considering the findings of a Sky News investigation.

0: Investigation, which uncovered one site in Gloucestershire was emitting almost four times as many toxins as an average car exhaust. Jane Bottomley works nearby.
1: Sometimes we do have to close the windows, especially in the summer. We did smell it from the school, and obviously that impacts children when they're learning, and we've had to keep them from going outside playtime.
0: We're told £45 million is going into boosting waste crime enforcement. There's going to be a corporate manslaughter investigation into the NHS trust that treated Nottingham killer Valdo Calicane. The families of his victims said the NHS trust had failed catastrophically at every level and have welcomed the investigation. And Phil Foden has signed a new four-year contract in Manchester City. The 26-year-old has made 369 appearances for the club. That's the latest. I'm Stevie Shilling.
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Hello and welcome to Cambridge Arts Roundup, where we'll delve into and review some of the exciting events of this summer, featuring contemporary art from Africa, some spiritually uplifting works in glass, visit students at a fine art degree show, and sample the delights of art in the garden. In this edition, we encounter renowned Nigerian artist Hassan Aliyu, who's been exhibiting at Wolfson College and Art Space 57 simultaneously, showcasing drawings and repurposed art that veritably takes your breath away. We join artist and conservator Isabel Davis and director and curator Jasmine Allen at Ely Cathedral Stained Glass Museum, and find out about working in a unique medium stretching back over 800 years. We meet artists at Cambridge School of Art degree show, and art conservator Penny Heath and dressmaker artist Brenda Mayo share their thoughts at Penny's Art in the Garden event that always attracts the arts community across the city.

0: When you first encounter new contemporary art from across Africa, you notice something entirely new in terms of style and content, and discover new ways of working with colour, image, construction and symbolism, ranging from the phantasmagorical to striking abstracts and even imaginative repurposed art. A prime example is showcased in a recent exhibition at Art Space 57 and Wolfson College in Cambridge by painter and visual artist Hassan Aliyu, entitled Epic Journeys, which is a series of collages and drawings laden with complex and engaging meaning. An award-winning artist, he's exhibited at the Tate Modern and other leading venues around the globe, and his work tackles cultural imperialism, consumerism and third world debt in ways that challenge the viewer both intellectually with its embedded and implied narratives, and also with playfully delighting the eye with repurposed content in a blaze of colour on large canvases. He was an art student at Zaria Zamadu Bello University and is currently chairman of the Nigerian Art Society. I found out he has much to tell about how his powerful art arises and what it contains, its politics and why.
1: I was born a twin in 1964 in London. Myself and my twin sister came very early. We were in the incubators for 2 months, and the day that my mother took her babies home, she was told, "Sorry, Esther, I told you no children in this house. No babies." And so we became homeless. My father was unemployed. So I went to Nigeria, and soon after I got to Nigeria, the war broke out in Nigeria. We were displaced internally, and many of the pictures I see on television today about children and families, all their worldly goods from their homes to, you know, seek shelter anywhere, in fact, even some of them moving abroad, is an experience I'm familiar with. My art career was against the will and the choice of my father. He didn't want me to be an artist. I insisted on being an artist. Fortunately, or by providence or whatever it was, I lost my father at the point where I had a choice to go to university to study political science or fine art. I studied fine art, and I had an amazing career in Nigeria. Within a few years of my art practice, I was very self. Nigeria was going through a very strange sort of democratic dispensation. We'd had many years of military coups, one after another. So the very first political system came and promised a whole, you know, they were going to throw the bank vaults open and, you know, make everything, you know, money. Nigerians had a reputation in the 1980s as being a country where some extremely extortionately expensive, rich, wealthy people lived. Mm-hmm. That was the image that the politicians created. Politics as a course was very attractive.
0: Now, you've recently won an award. You're a Nigerian painter and visual artist, and have won quite a lot of acclaim. So how does that make you feel, having now risen in the world to being quite a notable figure?
1: Well, sometimes I go out in London and I tell people, "Oh no, sorry, I can't do that, the things that they're trying to talk me into doing." Yeah. And they ask me why. I say, "Because I'm a public figure." And I'm not being sort of arrogant in saying that, but I'm saying that because a lot of people recognize me who I don't even know who they are. And people walk up to me and say, "Oh, hello," and I'm so embarrassed because I don't know who they are. And
0: what's the award that you've won?
1: Oh, so I won the International Curator of the Year in Paris, where I was awarded in December 2024, but I've had other awards. So I keep making my work. I'm president of Nigerian Art Society in the UK. And yeah, that comes with a lot of accolades as well.
0: What were the key incidents in your artistic career that really shaped what you do today? Because I've been looking at your wonderful exhibition here, which was quite something, with repurposed art, very bright, very African in nature, and containing lots of narrative and messages that are topical. What are you trying to say with your art, and why do you think it's such a different thing? Because it's very impactful. I mean, very large canvases you're using.
1: Yeah, so I'm making art with consumable items, packaging from food, you know, major food brands that we know. And the reason why I make this art is that in 1981, when I went to university to study fine art, Nigeria had just taken an IMF loan. And the IMF had said that Nigeria could not use its loan money to buy a number of goods, which included art materials. So the only way in which we could get things with color on them was to use anything that had color in them that we could get. And most of the things that were imported at the time were food products from places like Cadbury's, Tate & Lyle, Nestle, the very same colonial colonial conglomerates that dominated the consumer world. Epic Journeys runs on the premise that behind every single piece I've made, there's a big story, an epic. And then also my life's journeys, the journeys through people who didn't have housing, and then we went into foster care, and through foster care, the foster carer went and shoplifted, and we were returned to our mother as babies, and a mother who was a student at the time didn't know what to do but to export us to go to live with her parents in Nigeria.
0: And now I went to have a look at some of your drawings at Wolfson College. You had some lovely drawings, lovely artworks. Tell me what's there, because that's still there, isn't it, for people to come see?
1: The show's just ended, actually.
0: Yeah.
1: But so the show, a certain amount of the work in the show was made as book covers for Heinemann Press, the African Writers Series, you know, line of books in literature. And a number of other sketches were made for Yasmin Alibai Brown's training work in social work. There's many works derived from 1988, which was the earliest dated image or artwork that I showed in the exhibition, to the most recent ones, which were around my mom's removal from the UK in 2017, as part of the Windrush scandal.
0: Now, you're using lots of images like angels and unicorns, who have this kind of heavenly presence in some of these wonderful images that are kind of semi-abstract. They're almost like a dream with a lot of narrative points in, and the inclusion of lots of symbolism and things like that. What's the relevance of those particular figures?
1: Every symbolic reference I make, whether to animate or to celestial or astral forms, has a particular connection or meaning to the painting I'm making. Mm. So when I did the piece, The Angel of Love and Light, which had an angel in it, it had Mandela's face on it, and it had a crown of thorns on the angel, but it also was a statement about power. Mm-hmm. When I made the piece with the unicorn, which is either mythical or historical, it depends on who you're listening to, is imagined to be a figure or a symbol of strength. And that piece is titled Ephemeral Power. Mm-hmm. And I made this piece at the time when the US was flexing its muscles all over the world, trying to take over Greenland and trying to take over different parts of the world, Venezuela, etc. And I thought to myself, what empire is there in the world today that reached its zenith and did not then see its fall? Mm-hmm. None.
0: Do your paintings tell a specific tale in each one? Because there's a lot to decipher in terms of the symbolism and the artist's content, which appears like a social and political commentary in some sense, but the way people read it obviously is probably quite peculiar to them in the way that they interpret it, isn't it?
1: I try to make the work attractive, interesting, and engaging. I try to make the work respond to the theories and the concepts of harmony and balance and beauty. I like people to be able to see the work and to be drawn to it, to read into the work, to know exactly where I'm coming from without being offended or seeing some partisanship or maybe a message that's too extreme that disrupts their visual experience.
0: What is being said about the big story behind it with regard to asylum seekers and refugees in your view? I mean, what are you trying to express there?
1: A wonderful question. So my piece, The Apple Crumbles Like an Odyssey Aboard the BB Stockholm, that's the title, is made with boxes of apple crumble. It's also made with symbolisms of migrants' experiences, narratives of arrival. My mother was 18 years old when she came to the United Kingdom. 57 years later, she was removed from the United Kingdom as a result of the hostile environments policy of the Theresa May government. Now, the experience through that, in telling me about that, is I was looking at the other migrants' experiences at a time when migration is the most topical point of discussion in the world, and particularly in the UK and in America today. You will see of ICE and the things that they're doing, they're perpetrating such vicious, volatile hatreds and, you know, breaking up communities. And we see all that sort of right-wing resurgence as a result of migrants and migration becoming the thing that is blamed for just about everything going wrong in the world today.
0: Do you see yourself as combative towards cultural imperialism, consumerism, and third world debt? Because those are important issues.
1: Those are important issues. Cultural imperialism expresses itself through many ways, many forms, including foreign religion, including the Bretton Woods institutions, right? Including music and television, globalization, consumerism, popular brands, etc.
0: How does art help people in Nigeria cope with poverty and hunger and destabilization?
1: An amazing question.
0: Yeah, because I see obviously art in Africa. I've seen a lot of art in Southern Africa and Zimbabwe and places like that. And it has this wonderfully resilient brightness about it. Your work obviously has that in it. It has an uplifting feeling. Do people draw on it like a kind of a source of resilience in some way?
1: A bright, wonderful question. Africa doesn't have the prerogative of art making. Art making is a natural and human thing. People from all over the world make art. But in Africa, where the difficulties in jobs, I don't know if you know about the metrics of production and of economy, dependency and all that, you see that there's no growth economically. People have to be both innovative in finding ways in which to survive. People have to be innovative to eke out means and methods of survival. If you go to some of the most dispossessed parts of the world, such as Cuba, you'll find that what Cuba exports the most, more than anything else, is produce of creativity. So the art takes a function beyond the aesthetic. It's no longer just about embellishing or beautifying. It's now more a factor of what we need to do. And this is relevant. It becomes some form of iconography production. The first thing I want to do with color is I want to draw people into my work. And I want them to see, oh, wow, what's that? And then when they come closer and they're drawn in, they can read it dispassionately without their positions or, you know, that they hold on the topic being a hindrance. Yeah. Because whatever be the case, they are stuck and they are completely captivated by its visual appeal, regardless of whether the politics contained within it is offensive or completely contrary to their perspectives.
0: The dynamism and grace are hallmarks of your artwork. How is that important?
1: I am a man who sees beauty in everything, even in the ugliest of things that I encounter. I'm a man who sees what others might consider to be an ugly person or somebody who is challenged in that way of not being so very pleasing looking, and I will see beauty in them. It's just like there's this artist who is one of my heroes, painted this big fat woman lying down, Lucian Freud, right? A woman who is not terribly attractive in the standard, you know, parameters of beauty. But he painted this so masterfully that even if you engage with the strokes and the color schemes and the contours on the physique on its own alone, you would be mesmerized. So globalization is a great, wonderful thing. It has created the avenues for visibility. Social media is a great, wonderful thing. It's created the opening such that the big and the small can participate in the same space, down to how effective you are in using those tools to gain visibility. So in terms of visibility and access to the African art, it's so much more now than it has ever been. And so therefore, people are seeing something new. People are seeing a completely new sort of visual cultural statement that transcends still life and landscapes or the body painted. They're seeing things that are taking on the, you know, exposure to a completely new cultural perspective.
0: Thank you for showing me your exhibition, which was absolutely fantastic, and for exhibiting in Cambridge. When are you next coming back to the city?
1: I love Cambridge, and I will always come here for as long as Anna is doing a show. I'm working on an ongoing basis with Gallery at Space 57, and so who knows, I might be showing here again at some point in the not too distant future. I've also got a relationship going with Wolves in College, where I might be doing stuff, and I'll watch this space.
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0: Painting with light itself is becoming a lost art, which few people still practice in contemporary settings, though there are a talented few. Unfortunately, not that far from home in Cambridge. I'm talking, of course, about working with the astonishing power of stained glass and repurposed glass, which is no small subject, as I discovered at Ely Cathedral on the invitation of artist and conservator Isabel Davis and director and curator of the Stained Glass Museum, Jasmine Allen. Isabel has been commissioned to do a 3-year conservation project restoring hundreds of stained glass windows from across the country, and I simply had to investigate a history dating back over 800 years and up to the present day.
4: So the stained Glass Museum, which is located on the upper level of Ely Cathedral, was founded in 1979. It's founded because we had a rescued collection of stained glass. So in the 70s and 80s, lots of windows were being made vulnerable from redundant churches, and we rescued a national collection. It's an astonishing building. Yeah. It makes you feel something when you come in. Some people will say that's spiritual. Whatever it is, it's otherworldly. Mm. And it's a great context and setting for our stained glass collection, which is bright, dazzling and ethereal, really. So if visitors come to the Stained Glass Museum, what they will find at the triforium level, which is the middle level of the cathedral, having ascended some stairs, a whole gallery of stained glass windows right from the 13th century up to the present day. The history of a development of an art form, the history of people, their beliefs, their values, and humour. You know, there's all sorts here. There's something for everybody. It's not just a collection of church windows, although that's where the collection was founded. We've developed a really remarkable collection of religious and secular glass.
5: I've been looking at the themes depicted here. Obviously, you have lots of kings and queens and princes and saints and the apostles, but you've also got depictions of people having fights and even bombers from the Second World War on some of the windows, and heraldry and all kinds of incredible things to find.
4: There's 125 windows, each of which have enormous level of detail in. So there's things that I'm still seeing after 10 years of working here. That's what's so joyful for people of all ages when they're looking at stained glass. They're not used to looking at it this close. So whilst they might appreciate the wonderful effects that stained glass brings to a building, that colour, that light, it's often at a distance, far away. Whereas here we have brought these panels right down to kind of eye level, so you can get up close, see that detail, and really perhaps even see the art for the first time up close. We're standing here and we've got the head of the 13th century depiction of the head of a king there, probably an Old Testament king, although we don't know. So one can discuss and imagine who it might have been originally. It's now lost its body and perhaps the label that gave it its name. We've got a peasant figure behind you, which is originally from the Ely Cathedral Lady Chapel and was just once a tiny detail in a window that probably you couldn't have seen from the ground. I call him Wilf. It's not his official name, but you know, you have fun with these things. And he's scratching his belly, and he's got these wonderful 14th century kind of winkle picker shoes that are just coming out of the frame. And it's very small detail from a big window, but it's so beautiful, playful, and delicately painted. If we're being 100% honest, our collection excels and is the best in the country for post-medieval stained glass. So from 1800 onwards, we definitely have, I think, the largest and most comprehensive collection in the UK. But if you're looking for the finest medieval and Renaissance collections, or the largest collections, you need to go to the Victoria and Albert Museum in London or the Burrell Collection in Glasgow.
5: Isabel, tell me about yourself, because you're an artist working in glass and you're working here at Stained Glass Museum. You've got a fantastic project to tell me about.
6: Yes, so I am both a conservator and an artist with stained glass. So at the moment I'm working here at the Stained Glass Museum as project conservator for a really exciting new project, a multi-year project called Preserving a Stained Glass Legacy. So it's my task to be looking at the stored collection and working through the panels. There's over 500 in the stored collection, and to be doing a really comprehensive, large-scale cleaning campaign. Many of these panels went into storage, as Jasmine said, after they were rescued from churches that were being made redundant, and they haven't necessarily been looked at or given much further attention since. So it's really exciting to be getting those out, cleaning them, and being able to be seeing these details for the first time and letting their colours glow again. There's a lot of collected dust over time, and it's incredible getting to bring them back to life.
5: How did you develop your skills and specialism for doing something like this? Because, I mean, I know that you work with glass. I've seen some of your beautiful artworks in Cambridge. When how do you study to handle stained glass?
6: It's very specialist and niche. So originally I first of all trained in archaeology and ancient history, and then that sort of lent itself, and I realised that I wanted to be quite hands-on with what I was doing as well, and bring art and material object appreciation into one place. And I studied a course in York for 2 years, a master's in stained glass conservation and heritage management, and that was where it really came together, because so many of the tools and techniques that you use for conservation is actually the original materials and techniques really that you'd use for creating stained glass. So it's a really interesting way of, I can sometimes believe in my stained glass artwork as an act of conservation in itself, that it's conserving these skills and methods as well.
5: Now, you're repurposing glass, recycling glass, turning it into great artworks. I mean, obviously, I saw at the gallery, if you can describe a few pieces there, but you had these wonderful bowls and things like that, made from broken glass that was melded together in a wonderful way.
6: So at the moment, I'm exhibiting at Artspace 57 as part of Cambridge Open Studios, which is running through July and then into August at the gallery. But my artwork is, the collection looks at a vision of stained glass looking into the future. So at the moment, stained glass and stained glass heritage is quite under threat from a variety of different sources. So one of those is that actually the materials themselves are increasingly difficult to obtain, that they're expensive, they have to be obtained from abroad. So flat glass creation and making is an endangered craft. There's sort of one person really who's trying to bring it back in the UK, yeah, but it's a limited thing. So I was trying to create, what is a vision of stained glass in the future? That creativity cannot necessarily be killed, but what are ways around working in using materials that we use every day? So we use glass in our everyday lives, especially in Cambridge. You can't, you know, there's so many bottles around and this, that and the other. There's lots of food. So I was looking at wine bottles, that these beautiful green glasses, and actually as a way of making flat glass, it usually starts as a cylinder, mm-hmm. which is a bottle. So it's, I found it interesting as a way to create these modern works and bring these fragments back into a unified whole.
4: It's vital that a younger generation like Isabel is working in this medium, and she's fairly unique in working both with new glass and the old, you know, right across the spectrum. But as she said, those skills are the same skills. Mm. Obviously, one is much more looking at the historical material and on reusing the new, but it's so important. And it's important that this gallery is here and that you can see new artworks in galleries like the one that Izzy's working.
5: I mean,
4: so
5: you
4: can't
5: really
4: can
5: see it as treasure.
4: Exactly.
5: It is treasure.
4: It's treasure.
5: It's quite incredible looking at some of these windows.
4: And it's important that we attract people's attention in new ways, and that's what artists like Isabel do. Because it's not just a dead church art.
6: No,
4: it's a
6: living
4: art.
6: Heritage.
4: There's been all sorts of times of political and social upheaval that have affected this art. Remember, it's an architectural art form. These are windows in buildings that are witnessing huge changes. I mean, for me, the biggest change is that architectural environment. Mm-hmm. We're standing in a Norman Grade 1 listed cathedral here. We don't build buildings like this anymore. And architects today are very interested in glass towers, but they're not using coloured glass or stained glass in the same way. But actually, leaded windows are beautiful. Coloured glass changes an interior. It still lets in, stops the wind and rain getting in. Like, it's, windows perform the same function.
5: Isabel, what is quintessentially interesting about glass for you?
6: Materiality. It is unique, again, as you say, how the light changes it, and you really are painting with light in that way, and the colours, how you look at it in one light or on a light box is completely different to how you then see it in a window with natural daylight, looking east or west or south, north. There's so many different ways of seeing it, and again, the attention to detail. In some ways, you can look at a piece so up close, but then how it looks far away. There's so many different ways of looking at it that you're trying to work with these different limitations and constraints, or you're working. It's a collaboration between you and the material. You have to work with the material.
5: And it's fragile.
6: Exactly. It's the fragile nature of it. And I think in how naturally I work with leaded glass, in that you break the glass but then remaking it, it's sort of this constant fragmentation but then rejoining. It feels quite powerful, and I think as an artist and a conservator, it feels like I'm part of this really long legacy of workers that actually, as a conservator, sometimes I come across in Victorian glass, in Renaissance, in medieval, there's sometimes little mistakes or a little fingerprint in the paint, and it gives you shivers that you can think across time somebody touched that, and I'm now working on it and touching it, and I'm sort of part of that as well, that across time, we're in the same place.
5: I mean, obviously, faith is the main issue here, but there's lots of themes and narratives and things that are expressed in this kind of dramatic way with stained glass, which I find absolutely
6: such a powerful visual form, and I think that's so important. It's his way of communication. I think that, you know, nowadays, of course, in a very visual society, that phones and bright lights and advertising, and it's this. It is the original form of this storytelling through the image and the bright colours to attract attention and hold and engage your attention. It's a really great way of engaging, but there's so much to see.
5: So what can people do here at the Museum of Stained Glass?
4: So, well, you can be introduced to, as you said, over 800 years of a medium, see it up close, but you can also come and take part in a workshop. So we run workshops with professional artists and tutors in glass painting, in leading, in fusing, so you can have a go. We do a lot of work with young people and schools, but we're here Monday to Saturday, you know, 10 to 5 in the summer, and we've been here for 50 years now, but it's still a little bit of a hidden secret that we're here, and you do have to climb those stairs. A really amazing experience of a fantastic art form in an incredible space, and that's a kind of like double treat for the visitor.
5: Yeah, it certainly is. Okay, Isabel, you're going to show me some of the exhibits here and then your project, aren't you?
6: Yes, do
5: so
6: that.
5: So let's go off and do that, shall we?
6: Yeah, do that.
4: Okay. You mentioned kings and queens, so here we are looking at a portrait of King George III wearing his coronation robes on the coronation throne, the same coronation throne that we all saw King Charles in the coronation ceremony not that long ago. It is an unusual piece in the collection. It's very large, bright, but also it's got some dark areas, and this is a very different style of stained glass. We've been talking about coloured glass and lead, but this is a very large painting on glass, so all of the colours that you see are actually paints or stains applied to clear glass and fired in the kiln. And it's quite remarkable that the effects that we're looking at, this ermine fur, the satin, and the way that the artist James Pearson has captured the light on the satin, is all created by painting and staining on glass. And when you're painting on glass, of course, you don't paint the whole surface. If you did that, it does make it very dark and the light can't pass through. And you will see areas where the artist has deliberately made it darker for kind of dramatic effect. But when you're painting on glass, you want to also take off the paint or just have a thin wash so that you're modulating the lights. And this is why, what Izzy mentioned earlier, painting on light. It's a really interesting way in which you apply these layers of paint to let the light fall.
5: Well, what I think is incredible about this one is it's kind of using the light in such a way that it makes it three-dimensional, whereas most stained glass is two-dimensional in many ways, and that three-dimensionality of it kind of brings the actual figure of the king to life, doesn't it?
4: Yeah, and I think it's why when this was made in the 1790s it appealed so widely, because it's basically a show-off piece that's saying this is more spectacular than oil painting, which of course was the favoured art form of the day. It's actually copied from an oil painting, but as you said, it looks more three-dimensional, it looks more impressive, it looks more luminous, and it did hang for a long time in the king's dining room in Windsor Castle.
5: Well, it's gigantic and wonderful, isn't it? And do you think his eyes follow you around when you...
4: Oh, they do. Yes. They do. So this is very different to many of the other windows that we're walking past now, which are more of that mosaic manufacture, so smaller pieces of glass which are painted but also leaded together to make a whole. And we're looking at panels and lancets, so longer pieces that are part of much bigger windows here. Sometimes we have the entire window in storage.
5: What I like is that you have some of these very kind of religiously conservative images, and then there are other pieces which show fights in villages and depicting a dog with a goose in its mouth and things like that. And there's lots of reference to corn, crops, sowing seeds, reaping seeds, animals, situations which depict life as much as the saints and the kings, don't they?
4: Yeah, and the piece that you've picked out here is a very humorous piece. It's actually taken from Aesop's fables. Mm-hmm. It's the story of Reynard the Fox. Admittedly, he does look a bit like a dog there. But Reynard the Fox running off with the geese. And it's from a house, this window, from a 19th century house of a very wealthy gentleman, the Marquis of Westminster, who Hugh Lupus Grosvenor. And Lupus, of course, being in his name, which is why we have these wolves around. And then we have in these quarries, which are these square patterns in the background, the sheaves of corn, which are from the arms of the Grosvenor family, but also a W with a ducal crown to show that he's the Duke of Westminster. So that symbolism is packed into this window. This is a window that was commissioned for a gentleman's house, and it's almost stamped with his mark several times, and would have, you know, brightened the corridors of what was a very large Gothic Revival mansion.
5: This one's incredible, with the sun setting behind a sort of Kubrickanish valley.
4: Yeah, it's probably our most popular piece, and that's the radiant sun, which is a kind of arts and crafts aesthetic, brilliant red circular sun. It could be setting, but I think mostly we interpret it as the dawning of the sun. But you've got these very stylized rays coming out from that red sun of yellow, fiery sun that spread out to the whole window. It's an interesting window because it is religious still, but it's stripped right back to the symbol of the sun coming up on the last day of judgment. And all of these flowers and this river in the foreground, I am sure that they all have deliberate Victorian symbolism and meaning. But on the outside, we've got this vine with leaves and grapes. And of course, this is a reference to the Eucharist and the communion that Christians take and the death of Christ.
5: And the grapes look terribly appetising as well.
4: They do.
5: Purple with the light going through.
4: They do.
5: Yeah, yeah. It looks as though it could be much more, you know, recent, doesn't
4: it? Yeah. And it's part of the inventiveness of that late 19th century period, which so often we dismiss Victorian church windows, but this is one of those examples where we've lost those figures of saints under these little architectural niches, and actually focused on something more beautiful and symbolic, stripped right back to this very radiant sun.
5: Lots of tales from the scriptures are in all of these things, and I suppose if you're a priest, you know all the stories that they're depicting, which much make them really fascinating in that respect.
4: Yeah, on the one hand, of course, telling these stories and explaining their context in the kind of Christian reading of the Bible is important when they're from churches, but we also have windows from synagogues, and we have contemporary pieces like this that are kind of referencing a traditional religious window but turning it on its head. This piece is called Saint Adelaide, and it's by a contemporary American artist called Gehinder Wiley, made by some stained glass artists in the Czech Republic to his designs, and it depicts a contemporary young black man wearing denim jeans and a denim jacket, standing on a plinth under an architectural arch. At first glance, he appears as a saint. He's got a big halo, but we can see here that the artist is playing with this imagery of saints, and instead putting a contemporary young black man in the place of a kind of female empress saint.
5: Now, there was some young South American boy who was canonised shortly after he died. And perhaps there's an allusion to that of some sort as
4: absolutely.
5: Well.
4: Absolutely. It speaks very much to that more contemporary Catholic image, which for some of us in the UK is quite alien to our culture. Mm. Yeah, diversifying the collection, showing how great glass painting can be. The denim is painted beautifully. It looks so real. The creases in the denim, the folds, the seams, it's all beautifully painted. He's standing very very confidently and calmly on this plinth, and he's holding these symbols, which again are laced with meaning and turn the original image that it's based on, which was a 19th century image of a female saint, on its head, and kind of questioning who is a saint, who isn't, who deserves to be commemorized and memorialized in stained glass. And there's all sorts going on there. So it's a nice talking point in the gallery. This is a mid-20th century piece by John Piper, very well-known artist, who worked with Patrick Raintians, who was the glass maker, to make some astonishing stained glass windows in this country. And if anyone's ever been to Coventry Cathedral, they will know perhaps his baptistry window there, which was a very big deal for the modernist movement in post-war churches and stained glass. And here we have an abstract expressionist piece with all sorts of colour and lead lines. It deserves to be on the walls of a very important art gallery, and here it's one of our prized 20th century pieces that really shows abstract stained glass and its power and potential. So we've moved entirely away from those figures of saints.
5: It talks to you, doesn't it, in lots of different currencies, I think. Complexity of it obviously interests the mind tremendously.
4: Yeah.
5: I mean, you have to look at it for quite some time before you kind of can take it all in, really.
4: Yeah. And I think our eyes are kind of trained sometimes to try and see things in abstract art, you know, try and make out shapes, try and give them the form some meaning. But here, it's very satisfying thing for the eyes to kind of cast from left to right, to follow the lead lines, to see the different textures of paint crisscrossing, and you follow a line and then you get stopped by something else. And so it's an entirely visually rewarding thing to do, to look at.
6: It's quite an instinctual way of painting these textures and how that's all layered. And again, as you were saying, Jasmine, about how the eye follows and it plays with that you follow a lead line and then suddenly it becomes a paint line which then breaks off. It's quite exciting. It is playing around with how you can look at it and spend time looking at it. Now, moving from the main gallery, we're going behind the scenes, where one of the amazing parts of being at Ely Cathedral is working within such an important Grade 1 listed building. It's going through sort of small turrets and seeing different angles of the church that many people never get to see. So now we're in one of the transepts up high, and it's just beautiful getting to look through the archways up to the painted vaults above and seeing those angels with their gilded wings.
5: They're beautifully coloured in with gold and lots of other colours.
6: Red painting.
5: So there's a whole host of them up there.
6: Exactly. No, it's a lovely office to be in.
5: This must go down as one of the best offices you could possibly be in.
6: Yes, yes, exactly. And there's excellent soundtrack as well. There's often great rehearsals, there's musical concerts, there's organ practice and choir evensong. So I'm well looked after while I am doing my actual task of cleaning and looking at the collection and writing up documentation about these panels. Because this is the largest, most comprehensive conservation campaigns that's happened at the museum to date. So I'm in an incredibly privileged position to be sort of one of the few people to be going through the majority of the collection. So it's my task over the next couple of years. I'm working just over the summer period, because one of the downsides about being in the cathedral is that it's lovely and cool in the summer. However, in the winter, it's sometimes much too cold for actually undertaking conservation work. Some of the materials just don't necessarily work in temperatures like that.
5: So you've got a lovely piece here, which is all covered in dust and muck. And your job is basically to clean it up, to restore it to its
6: exactly,
5: beautiful form itself.
6: Exactly. So you can see here the importance of light. So at the moment, while the panels are on the bench, they've come out of the storage racks and they're now sat on the bench, and without any light coming through them and with this thick layer of dust, they look very grey. It's hard to distinguish in some ways, aside from the raised levels, the lead from the glass, they're the same colour at this point. But actually, if I turn the light box on, you can see a little bit more diffused than you'd like,
5: the colour
6: does come through the dust, and it really comes alive. But actually, once I have done the conservation cleaning, it's incredible to see them transform again and to be able to see details that at the moment are so obscured.
5: So that's a meticulous process with little brushes and chemicals and things like that.
6: Yes, exactly. So I go through it. First of all, I assess the condition of the panels. So some of them are very stable, they're not very old, or even older panels. So we have some medieval fragments here on the bench that have been leaded together along with some Victorian pieces. So it's interesting to see the difference between them in terms of corrosion, types of paint, and their stability. So checking that the lead is stable, the paint is stable, and the glass if there's significant breaks and fractures. And I write all of this down because, again, having this opportunity to look at all the panels on such an individual basis, it's really important to get those records and be able to help with planning and future research.
5: And each panel must be a massive project in itself.
6: Exactly. And to have to work through them at a pace to see them, I have to be very disciplined with myself that actually, you know, I would love to spend days and days and weeks just on one of these panels, but actually it is important to then know I need to get on to the next ones, they need my attention. So it's a quick but comprehensive undertaking here. So I'm cleaning the panels in a variety of ways. So first of all, it's a dry clean with brushes, as you say, a dry brush and a vacuum, because there is dust, there are other particulates, they're old, I don't know what's nesting on them, so I take on health and safety precautions, so I have a mask, I have a vacuum, and remove this, first of all, thick layer of dust, and then work with ethanol and deionized water and cotton swabs to remove slightly more ingrained dirt and remove any, say, mould spores and remove those, and that looks after the glass going forward. Once they're back on the racks, they don't have that thick layer of dust that can attract. There's about...
5: Is it a lonely job doing this all on your own? Or is that, do you have company while you're doing it?
6: I will be having some students' placements to help me and assist me, and also as part of their training, that this is really valuable hands-on experience for them to be having, and to look at the variety of glass and to work in a variety of ways and be within the museum setting will be really important, because again, it's passing on those skills is really important for stained glass.
5: It must be incredibly rewarding when you finish one of these and you've got it all beautifully sorted out.
4: It must be incredibly rewarding for Izzy, and it's also wonderful for me to see. I've worked here for more than 10 years, and it's taken a long time to, you know, get the funding and get everything prepared to have somebody actually work on this glass, which we know has been sitting here needing a clean, that has never had a clean since it was removed generally from the churches they were rescued from. So we've been preserving them here, but they're now being slowly restored back to life, and this is just a cleaning phase, but we do really hope that after the cleaning phase we'll be able to carry on doing some work, that we'll get some extra funding to actually restore the panels that are broken, that need extra work and extra time, because sadly Isabel isn't able to kind of get stuck into that at the moment, because we're prioritising cleaning, getting rid of the dust. For any artist, not even working in glass, this collection is a hugely stimulating source of inspiration, and we encourage artists to come bring their sketchbooks, spend as long as you like in the gallery, because there is so much to see and be inspired by.
5: Well, it's an absolutely fantastic thing to show me. Thank you very much indeed for that.
6: Thank you very much for coming.
4: Yep, thank you for coming. It's great to show you this collection.

0: One of the major arts events for this summer is Cambridge School of Arts Degree Show. And once again this year, it was an event not to be missed in terms of astonishing and thought-provoking artwork that comes at you from unexpected angles. There was a graduate showcase and exhibitions, excellent animation and film screening, and fine art as well as children's book illustrations, all of which created an exciting, eclectic bustle. The award ceremony bristled with new talent, and gallery director Anna Dempster joined me to sample a brief snapshot of some of the artists who caught her eye. BA Fine Art Degree artist Daya Khan and Zania Amantaveya took the stage.
1: Hello, my name is Daria. I'm a graduate fine arts student. Today we're looking at the graduate show and I'm exhibiting my installation. So my concept, it revolves around the sunfish, as I find this creature, this fish, very unique. I'm mostly a painter, but here we've got an installation because I wanted to highlight the unique shape, the form and the anatomy of this fish as it's looking at itself in the mirror. So my first idea about it was that people were thinking and referring to it as the trash of the sea from a point of consumerism, because no one can consume it, no animal, no human. It's infested with bacteria. It's just floating around the ocean. But the fact that it cannot be consumed, it doesn't mean that it has no value. It doesn't mean that it's not important. It still does its thing. It swims, it eats jellyfish. I have special feelings towards it. So
0: this is a giant sunfish hanging from the ceiling,
1: yeah.
0: which is really large. It's made of cardboard. It's a fish also that I'm familiar with from the seas off Ireland, which people absolutely love as divers and things like that.
1: Yeah.
0: And in a way, the fish itself is a kind of, because it's a bit of an anomaly in the fish world,
1: yeah.
0: It's almost like an artistic creature, isn't it?
1: Yeah, I agree with that. Yeah.
0: And what's the significance of the mirror?
1: So, it's about the perspective. It's about how you look at it. I thought it would be quite silly, quite funny. So when it looks like this from the side, like the sunfish, the recognizable figure, but then if you look at it from the front, it's just a line with eyes. So I thought it would be quite funny to display it like that.
2: Well, I have to say it's absolutely striking. So when you walk into this particular space in the graduate show, you immediately see it, partly because of its scale, but also because of its oddity, which I think reflects actually what the fish is like. But then you sort of look at it and it's looking at itself in the mirror and you think to yourself, it's really cute, and it kind of makes you want to look at it a bit more. And then, you know, even without knowing anything of the backstory and Daria's amazing interpretation of the sort of a value of this particular animal in the world, it's a beautiful thing.
1: And I think it's really also about the vulnerability, fragility, but at the same time it's very strong fish.
0: Thank you very much indeed for talking to Cambridge Radio.
1: Thank you so much. It was a pleasure.
0: You come from Kazakhstan?
3: Kazakhstan.
0: What brings you to Cambridge?
3: I'm here to study, to pursue fine art degree, and to learn more about art industry.
0: I see that you've got, in one of your exhibits here, an amulet. Tell me the story behind that.
3: So this amulet is called Tumar. And before Arab War, we used to put soil inside the tumar. So in case of the long journey or war, and person would die during this journey, they would open up this amulet and sprinkle the soil on top of the grave, so you were still connected to your homeland. It was done because we had Tengrinism before Islam. And after Arab War, Islam was introduced to Kazakhstan, and we started carrying scripts from Quran. They are written with Cyrillic alphabet in Arabic language.
0: This is largely to help your soul find its way home, isn't it?
3: Yes, so you are still connected connected to your homeland. It's especially meaningful for me as I'm here abroad.
0: So it's made of silver, or at least the patterning on it is silver. Is there anything significant in that in itself?
3: Yes. Silver was abundant in Kazakhstan. We would use it to decorate our hair, garment, we would wear lots of accessories. Mm-hmm. And these symbols, they mean a lot. For example, carpet piece is Kazakh traditional carpet reimagined, and each symbol of this carpet means something. It could mean from your social status, your background, your...
0: A kind of hieroglyphic telling a story.
3: Yes, it's a language in itself.
0: Yes, so what we've got here on the wall is a very large-scale artwork in bright red with the particular symbolic patterns that come from Kazakhstan, and those have a provenance to them that tells a story about your life. Is that basically it?
3: Yes, that's right. Yeah. And red color symbolizes maturity, age, and wisdom.
0: Mm. What does this pattern tell us about the world, about a person?
3: The sun pattern, it symbolizes freedom, and this rhombus pattern symbolizes equality of north, west, east, south, and so on. Horn pattern is the most famous pattern. We could use many different types of animals. Koshkar Myus wishes good luck symbolize power. So, why I decided to use those symbols is because now it's very difficult for people to recognize these patterns and understand the meaning of them, as our history has been changed, rewritten so many times, and right now I'm trying to reclaim our history back. My main focus is my country, and I will try to expand it as far as I could. And yes.
0: Thank you very much indeed for talking to Cambridge Radio.
3: Thank you.
0: Tis the season for frolics in English country gardens, and especially those with a selection of some of the best art on offer, with perhaps a glass of something appetising and cold. The Art Garden event, hosted by art conservator Penny Heath, draws in notable and rising artists from across the country and exhibits all manner of things, focusing on ceramics and stunning sculptures, particularly...
4: It's the usual... So idiosyncratic, different pieces. We've got lovely stone carvings. There's bronze work, mostly abstract, but sometimes there's sort of semi-figurative work. But there's a couple of portrait heads which are particularly beautiful. And then the marvellous wood-turned forms. And then we also have the excitement of these kinetic mobile sculptures. So there's a lot of movement, with even a bright breeze. And the garden's full of long shadows and bright sunlight against very young spring green leaves.
0: You've got a beautiful mobile right down at the bottom there, moving around in the sun, which looks wonderful.
4: Yes.
0: It's a big one.
4: Yeah. That's called Tea Tree, and it's a play on making a form of tea, but it's moving in three dimensions, and it's tall. It's, 3 metres tall.
0: It looks absolutely wonderful. I've been discovering some great pottery by Ian Vance inside.
4: These are really delightful. So very rugged. I mean, Ian, I think, has come quite late to pottery. He's made two things, these lovely sort of inside vessels, but also these lovely sort of slab work, which can go outside, because I love pieces that can be in a garden to extend your house from...
0: And Katerina Klug's work's here as well, isn't it?
4: Yes, her work's exceptionally beautiful, and she's just been in Japan, and her work, like all artists, it slightly develops, it changes, and it's very refined, very beautiful, something called moon glazes, these pale colours.
0: There's some great animals in the garden, and those sculptures were done by Christopher Marvel.
4: Yes.
0: And the one that I absolutely love is that fantastic fox in the middle of the lawn.
4: Yes, it's really interesting piece, it only arrived yesterday, and it has... the essence of animalism, but it's the essence of fox. It's witty, it's slightly cheeky, but it's got so much movement and energy, even though it's a static piece. And foxes do move. It's slightly crafty and fun, and he's very good at heads and movement. And also this tall bird. It's sort of it's inviting you, it's greeting you.
0: Yeah, that's a lovely tall bird.
4: Yeah.
0: And a kind of silvery colour. And then you've got the wading bird, wild duck and redhead, lots of other sculptures by him.
4: Yeah, I mean, he's a very well-known and serious sculptor. So it's a great honour to show the work. And, of course, it looks really good outside.
0: What has Pippa Westerby put in this year?
4: Well, she's put in two lovely outdoor carving pieces. There's a couple of little bit of watercolour and gouache work, which is framed, which I don't normally... and two lovely quotes. One is, "Believe in tomorrow," which I found very touching because it's optimism. And the other is, "Happiness with flowers." And it's looking very subtle under a tree and just looks very beautiful and being much admired.
0: Brenda, we're in this wonderful garden. It's got a lovely landscape feel about it. Lots of wonderful artworks, but you're offering the option to become the artwork yourself, aren't you?
5: I think that's partly associated with the existence of this lovely shed, so named. The delicacy of the fabrics that I work with, I think, sit remarkably happily in this very rustic setting.
6: Yes, they do. It's a sort of discovery point, isn't it?
5: Yes.
6: Now, you make these wonderful artistic dresses.

0: dyes to respond to the fibre of the silk organza, and that determines, they connive together to determine how they work. And then when they dry very quickly, the dyes dry very quickly, so I can then apply a second colour in a different brushes and different pipettes. And then I'll send them away to be steam fixed. They have to be steam fixed so that they're completely stable as dyes. And then the steam fixed organzas come back, and then I have a palette of colour and pattern, which I then start layering because the organza is translucent. And then I confect either these collars or a whole frock, a garment to wear.
1: I mean, we're looking at the artwork static, but of course it's animate artwork.
0: Yes,
1: isn't it?
0: Exactly. I'm particularly interested in the performance piece with the very, very long sleeves, that are sort of metre and a half in length. The way it wafts about, and that the way that the fabrics move can determine how you respond to them and how you then go on to move.
1: Thank you very much indeed.
2: Well, the sun is over the yardarm, so I must be on my way and bid you a fond farewell as more art adventures beckon. 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
1: We know Cambridge well known throughout the world for education, and yet we still have, and I still meet families today in Cambridge whose young people are staying on at college for the first time.
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5: From the Sky News Centre at 3, the Prime Minister has announced a review of an early release scheme for prisoners after concerns the killers of a police officer could be eligible. Two of those convicted over the death of PC Andrew Harper in Berkshire could be freed once they're halfway through their sentences. His mother's called it an insult, but Andy Burnham insists the main perpetrator won't get out early.
6: Others involved have potentially been identified, but I've spoken to the new Justice Secretary. We will review the policy together and make further statements in due course.
5: Bus fare prices are to be capped at £2 across England from the start of next year. The government says the action will be funded through an extra £450 million, which will come from the budget for the Department for Energy and Net Zero. The former boss of Southern Water has been charged with conspiracy to defraud authorities over allegations the firm manipulated water quality tests. Matthew Wright and three other ex-employees are accused of plotting extensive fraud and dishonesty. The case has been brought by the Environment Agency, and our business correspondent Paul Kelso has more.
7: The Environment Agency has said in its argument to the court that it believed Southern Water might have avoided fines of up to £45 million by the manipulation of what is a system of self-monitoring that companies have to undertake.
5: Police have opened a corporate manslaughter investigation into the NHS Trust that treated Nottingham attacker Valdo Calicane. He's serving an indefinite hospital order for the killings of three people in 2023. A modelling scout linked to paedophile financier Jeffrey Epstein has been found dead at his home in Paris. Daniel Saeed, whose name appeared thousands of times in the Epstein files, is reported to have suffered a cardiac arrest. Now to sport, and Southampton head coach Tonda Eckhart has been charged by the FA for his role in so-called Spygate. He's accused of misconduct after the

0: club admitted spying on rival clubs' training sessions last season. That's the latest. I'm Stevie Shillinglaw.
1: Cambridge Radio News, I'm Gavin Richards. A proposal to invest £5 million in preparing a county's roads for winter is set to go before a council. Cambridgeshire County Council said that if approved, it would deliver over 18 miles of preventative road maintenance across the county in readiness for colder and wetter weather. It said the money would be used to invest in resurfacing, road patching and sealing cracks on roads. The council previously said it had an £800 million road maintenance backlog because of decades of underfunding. A decision is expected to be made by the Council's Highways and Transport Committee on the 28th of July. A new Cambridge University laboratory has opened in the city. The new Whipple Laboratory was formally opened by His Majesty the King as part of his visit to Cambridge on Monday. Researchers will be investigating more sustainable solutions for air travel, including how to cut fuel consumption in jet engines. Local entrepreneur David Cleveley was at the opening.
2: There are about 80 or so people who run things that people will know about, like Octopus, for example, the energy supplier. And a lot of other people in, like Siemens. And we had discussions about what we really think we really ought to be getting on with. What kind of missions should this laboratory be promoting?
1: And a luminarium is coming to Jesus Green in Cambridge called Myriad. This inflatable creation is the 32nd and newest luminarium from Architects of Air. It last visited the city in 1998 and 2001. And Alan Parkinson, director of the company, said they were absolutely thrilled to be returning to Cambridge. Taking its inspiration from the night sky, the design of Myriad makes it appear with an onion-like form and carries a theme of light from above. It will be running during the final week of August. That's the latest. There's more at cambridge.radio.
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1: Some low cloud and even a few mist patches around this morning, but they'll be lifting readily to leave sunny spells. It'll feel warm in gentle winds with a maximum temperature of 23 degrees Celsius. An isolated light shower is possible overnight, but for most it will stay dry with clear spells and a minimum temperature of 12 degrees Celsius.

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7: From the Sky News Centre at 4. A police officer's widow says it's deplorable two of his killers could be released early from prison. PC Andrew Harper suffered fatal injuries when he responded to a break-in in Berkshire in 2019. The pair could be among thousands freed under a scheme to ease overcrowding in jails in England and Wales. Andy Burnham's promised to review the policy, and former prison governor Vanessa Frank Harris says that's not straightforward.
8: By now, many of these prisoners who are going to be released have had their release papers and been told dates that they're going to be released. So to reverse all of that is going to cause frustration within the prison population.
7: Most single bus fares in England will be capped at £2 from January through to the end of 2027. London has its own limit of £1.75, and we are told most of the £454 million funding will come from reallocating international climate grants to loans. Andy Burnham's making the cost of living his new government's priority, and Alfie Sterling from the Joseph Rowntree Foundation says their research shows why it's important.
9: We now have record numbers of families going about essential items. That's 7.4 million households in this country who either are skipping meals, not eating enough, not wearing the right clothes, not able to put the heating on. And that's the highest it's been since the middle of 2022.
7: The ex-boss of Southern Water is facing fraud charges after being accused of manipulating wastewater testing. The Environment Agency claims the firm may have avoided £45 million of fines as a result. Donald Trump's vowed to target Iran's bridges and power stations every time there's an attack on a ship. The US president's warning comes after 11 consecutive nights of strikes on Iran. An EasyJet flight heading for Liverpool was forced to return to Tenerife after reports of a 10-person fight in mid-air. Air traffic control says it was turned back last night because of a danger to safety. And a new photo of Prince George has been released for his 13th birthday. He'll join Eton College in September, following in his father's footsteps. That's the latest. I'm Stevie Shillinglaw.
10: Cambridge Radio News, I'm Stephanie Callister. Council leaders are calling on the new Secretary of State to make an early decision on local government reorganisation proposals for the area. Last week, the government announced decisions in 14 areas across the country, including Cambridgeshire and Peterborough. A decision is due by October, but ministers have already said that they need more time before

0: before an outcome is confirmed. More than £100,000 has been raised for a three-year-old boy who was attacked in a crocodile enclosure at Johnson's of Oldhurst near Huntingdon in June, when he was attacked by at least one of the animals. A fundraising page has raised the money for the boy and his family after the three-year-old was taken to Addenbrookes Hospital, where he has undergone seven surgeries. Cambridgeshire police arrested and bailed a 30-year-old man from Norfolk on suspicion of attempted murder after the incident. A luminarium is coming to Jesus Green in Cambridge. It's called Myriad, and the inflatable creation is the 32nd and newest luminarium from Architects of Ayr. It last visited the city in 1998 and 2001, and Alan Parkinson, director of the company, said they were absolutely thrilled to be returning to Cambridge. Taking its inspiration from the night sky, the design of Myriad makes it appear with an onion-like form and carries a theme of light from above. It will be running during the final week of August. That's the latest. There's more at cambridge.radio.
1: 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Spend 2 minutes less in the shower.
0: And the weather tonight, an isolated light shower is possible, though most it will stay dry, with clear spells, patchy low cloud and fog forming. Minimum temperature 12 degrees Celsius. Tomorrow, low cloud or fog will clear to leave plenty of fine weather with sunny spells. However, cloud could bubble up sufficiently in places to produce a light shower. Maximum temperature 23 degrees Celsius.
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Sienna Spyro kicking us off. 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

George Benson, Lady Love Me. It's Steffi Callister, Cambridge Radio. My guest at 5.30 is our theatre critic, Nicola Upson. She'll be doing a preview of the upcoming shows at Cambridge Arts Theatre.

Nora Jones, who's got music in her genes. Her mum was the American concert producer and music promoter Sue Jones, and her dad the legendary Indian sitar virtuoso Ravi Shankar.

0: Works every time. The sun's just climbing out from behind the grey clouds here in Cambridge. It's Steffi Callister, Cambridge Radio. Time for a look at the travel. Lensfield Road in both directions is closed due to emergency repairs and gas main work between Mill Road and the A1307 Hills Road. So it's making busy around Parker's Piece. There's a road closure just outside the swimming pool and diversions in place there, three-way diversions, which has taken a bit of time to get through. The A1307 eastbound closed in Huntingdon due to roadworks at the A141. Milton Road closed in both directions between the A1309 and Gilbert Road. Lensfield Road is busy, as is Mill Road. Hills Road getting busy as well. Pern Road is busy, and out at Teversham Drift there is a one-way system out there causing a few problems as well.
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2: With the new film of Odyssey now out, would you like to hear what the original epic by Homer was like? Come to this Sunday's Evening Under Lamplight at 11 o'clock on Cambridge Radio to hear the clever, gruesome episode of Odysseus' confrontation with the one-eyed giant Polyphemus. I'm Robert Louis Abrahamson and invite you to attend with us then. Evening Under Lamplight, Cambridge Radio, 11 o'clock Sunday evening. See you then.

Taylor Swift, I knew it, I knew ya. Steffi Callister, Cambridge Radio. On the way, all today's headlines and a full roundup of the sport, and we'll have business news about quarter two.

0: The latest from Cambridge Radio at 4:30. The widow of police officer Andrew Harper says it's deplorable two of his killers could be released from prison early. Andy Burnham's promised to review a scheme which aims to ease overcrowding in jails in England and Wales. The first releases are due to take place in September. The Prime Minister has announced he'll reinstate a £2 cap on most single bus fares across England. It'll be introduced in the new year as part of government plans to help struggling households. The ex-boss of Southern Water is facing fraud charges after being accused of manipulating waste water testing. The Environment Agency claims the firm may have avoided £45 million of fines as a result. Donald Trump's vowed to target Iran's bridges and power stations every time there's an attack on a ship. The US president's warning comes after 11 consecutive nights of strikes on Iran. Here, council leaders are calling on the new Secretary of State to make an early decision on local government reorganisation proposals for the area. And more than £100,000 has been raised for a three-year-old boy who was attacked in a crocodile enclosure in Huntingdon in June when he was attacked by at least one of the animals. And the weather, cloud breaking up in the morning to give a warm day with lots of sunny spells and a maximum temperature of 23 degrees Celsius. In sport, Cambridge United defender Callum Perry says he's ready to prove himself at a higher level after his success with Rochdale last season. The 20-year-old was part of the Dale side that gained promotion back to the EFL and will get his first taste of Senior League football at the Abbey Stadium this year. Perry has been speaking in his first club interview.
1: Obviously, it's not often you get to fight at the top of the table, and it was really exciting. I really enjoyed it. I learnt a lot with a group that were fighting as well, so I wasn't going in there and my spot was guaranteed. I had to fight for that as well, but yeah, I learnt so much from my time there.
0: And in rugby union, Cambridge have announced the signing of back row Jesse Cottrell. Now with the rest of this afternoon's sport, here's David Garrett.
2: Southampton coach Tonda Eckhart has been charged with misconduct by the FA for his role in Spygate. The club were kicked out of the Championship playoffs in May after spying on multiple clubs last season. The head coach has until Tuesday to respond. Southampton are fully cooperating with the FA and fully supportive of their boss. Manchester City midfielder Phil Foden has signed a new four-year contract extension. He's won six Premier League titles, one Champions League and two FA Cups since breaking into the senior team, having been at the club since the age of nine. When his new contract expires, Foden will have been at City for 20 years.
3: Coming through the full academy into the first team, it's always been a dream of mine to play for City. Yeah, and I'm lost for words, really, to continue my journey. I've had so many great memories here, winning a lot of trophies, and I've enjoyed every single day.
2: Tyson Fury has cast doubt over finally taking on Anthony Joshua, saying he is prepared to fight somebody else. Fury goes up against Poland's Marcus Wack on Friday in Thailand, while Joshua returns to the ring in Saudi Arabia on Saturday for a bout with Christian Prenger. Both Brits have signed contracts to meet for a long-awaited showdown later this year, but Fury says it's not confirmed yet.
4: Send as many signals as you want. You've been told for 10 years it's happening. It hasn't happened, has it? So don't hold your breath.
2: Former British number one Jack Draper will have to qualify for tennis's US Open after he missed out on a spot in the main draw. Arthur Ferry will feature at Flushing Meadows for the first time after his run to the Wimbledon semi-finals. Emma Raducanu, Cam Norrie and Katie Balter will also be in the main draw next month. England's record point scorer Emily Scarrett is committing her long-term future to the Red Roses coaching team on a permanent basis. She was attack and backs coach during this year's Women's Six Nations. And judo champion Sarah Adlington and bowls star Alex Tatty Marshall will be the flag bearers for Scotland at tomorrow's Commonwealth Games opening ceremony in Glasgow.
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0: Denise, I love your smile. It's Steffi Callister, Cambridge Radio. Time for a look at the travel. Bensfield Road in both directions closed due to emergency repairs and gas main works. That's between Mill Road and the A1307 Hills Road. It's busy all round Parker's Piece because of that road closure outside the swimming pool. There are diversions in place, but it's taken about 3 minutes. Sorry. It's taken about 10 minutes getting through at least. Hills Road is busy, as is Pern Road. The A1307 eastbound at Huntingdon is closed at the A141. And of course, Milton Road closed in both directions due to roadworks between the A1309 and Gilbert Road.
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0: great David Bowie. It's Debbie Callister, Cambridge Radio. In business news, the Prime Minister has made another announcement and inflation data is out. Amand Falkenstein has this afternoon's business news.
1: Most single bus fares in England will be capped at £2 from January. Most of the £454 million cost is coming from a reallocation of money earmarked for international climate finance. Critics are questioning the maths, arguing yesterday's VAT cut on electricity bills relied on scrapping an unfunded scheme. Inflation eased to 2.6% last month, down from 2.8% in May. The Office for National Statistics says it was helped by a fall in petrol prices and a drop in the pace of rising food costs. But the downward trend is unlikely to continue. An increase in the energy price cap in July is among reasons why inflation is expected to rise in next month's data. Santander has promised not to shut any more branches in the UK before 2028. The bank announced 44 would close at the start of the year, putting almost 300 jobs at risk. Half-year profits have fallen by almost a third to £528 million, having bought rival TSB in May. And British luxury handbag maker Mulberry says group revenue rose 23% in the 3 months to the end of June. More than half of its UK sales came from returning customers.
0: Thanks, Amand.

Sabrina Carpenter at Steffi Callister, Cambridge Radio. Quick look at the traffic before we go to the news for you. Lensfield Road closed in both directions due to emergency repairs and gas main work between Mill Road and the A1307 Hills Road. It's busy all around Parker's Piece because of that road closure outside the swimming pool. There are diversions in place, but it's taken 10 or 15 minutes getting through the three-way traffic there. Hills Road is getting busy. The Fen Causeway and Lensfield Road, also Mill Road, because of that closure. Pern Road and Barnwell Road out by Newmarket Road. And, excuse me, Teversham Drift, there are traffic lights out there as well, causing a few problems. Still to come, we'll have a full roundup of today's news and we will have all the sport and we will be talking to Nicola Ubson about what's coming up at Cambridge Arts Theatre.

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2: 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A student rite of passage.
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7: From the Sky News Centre at 5, the Prime Minister says he will review a scheme to ease overcrowding in prisons in England and Wales after it emerged the killers of PC Andrew Harper could be eligible for early release. His widow has called the possibility deplorable. PC Harper suffered fatal injuries while on duty in Berkshire in 2019. Andrew Nielsen's from a prison reform charity and thinks there's one solution.
8: Look at sentence inflation, which is why over the years the prison population has grown out of control. These changes buy the government some time, but it doesn't ultimately deal with the sentence inflation, which is growing the prison population beyond what is sustainable.
7: A £2 cap on bus fare will be reintroduced across England from next year. Most of the funding is said to be coming from reprioritising government spending. The former boss of Southern Water has been charged with a conspiracy to defraud authorities over allegations the firm manipulated water quality tests. Matthew Wright and three other ex-employees are accused of plotting extensive fraud and dishonesty. The case has been brought by the Environment Agency. Our business correspondent Paul Kelso has more.
9: The Environment Agency has said in its argument to the court that it believed Southern Water might have avoided fines of up to £45 million by the manipulation of what is a system of self-monitoring that companies have to undertake.
7: Police have opened a corporate manslaughter investigation into the NHS Trust that treated Nottingham attacker Valdo Calicane. The mother of one of his victims has called the news the beginning of the reckoning. Donald Trump has warned Iran that the US will destroy one bridge or power plant for every ship attacked in the Strait of Hormuz. The American president's made the announcement on social media, saying it applies with immediate effect. There have been 11 nights of American airstrikes on Iran, which have increasingly targeted civilian infrastructure. And Manchester City midfielder Phil Foden has signed a new four-year deal to keep him at the club until 2030. When his new contract expires, Foden will have been at City for 20 years. That's the latest. I'm Stevie Shillinglaw.
10: Cambridge Radio News, I'm Stephanie Callister. Council leaders are calling on the new Secretary of State to make an early decision on the local government reorganisation proposals for the area. Last week, the government announced decisions in 14 areas across the country, including Cambridgeshire and Peterborough. A decision is due by October, but ministers have already said that they need more time before an outcome is confirmed. More than £100,000 has been raised for a three-year-old boy who was attacked in a crocodile enclosure at Johnson's of Oldhurst near Huntingdon in June, when he was attacked by at least one of the animals. A fundraising page has raised the money for the boy and his family after the three-year-old was taken to Addenbrookes Hospital, where he has undergone seven surgeries. Cambridgeshire police arrested and bailed a 30-year-old man from Norfolk on suspicion of attempted murder after the incident. And a luminarium is coming to Jesus Green

0: in Cambridge. It's called Myriad, and the inflatable creation is the 32nd and newest luminarium from Architects of Air. It last visited the city in 1998 and 2001, and Alan Parkinson, director of the company, said they were absolutely thrilled to be returning to Cambridge. Taking its inspiration from the night sky, the design of Myriad makes it appear with an onion-like form and carries a theme of light from above. It will be running during the final week of August. That's the latest. There's more at cambridge.radio.
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0: And the weather tonight, an isolated light shower is possible. For most, though, it will stay dry with clear spells. Patchy low cloud and fog forming. Minimum temperature 12 degrees Celsius. Tomorrow, low cloud or fog will clear to leave plenty of fine weather with sunny spells. However, cloud could bubble up sufficiently in places to produce a light shower. Maximum temperature 23 degrees Celsius.
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David Grant and Jackie Graham, Could It Be I'm Falling In Love. It's Steffi Callister, Cambridge Radio. Still to come, Nicola Upson, our theatre critic, will be here giving us a preview of what's coming up in the next couple of weeks at Cambridge Arts Theatre.

Bruno Mars, Silk Sonic and Anderson .Paak. It's Steffi Callister, Cambridge Radio. I was laughing during the news. I was trying to keep a straight face because we had a fly just walking across the script in front of me and flying about my head, and I was trying very busily to get rid of it.

0: Swing Out Sister from the 80s. It's Steffi Callister, Cambridge Radio. Time for a look at the travel. Bedford Road eastbound at Sandy is partially blocked. Slow traffic due to an obstruction on the road near King's Road. Lensfield Road, the Fen Causeway, Regent Street, Queen's Road, Maddingley Road and Mill Road all affected by this closure at the A1307 where it's busy around Parker's Piece where the closure is outside the swimming pool. There are diversions in place but it's taken at least 10 or 15 minutes getting through. It's a three-way system there. Hills Road is getting busy as well. Coldham's Lane in patches. Pern Road is busy, as is Barnwell Road out by Newmarket Road. And Teversham Trift, there's traffic lights out there causing a few problems as well. Of course, Milton Road still closed due to roadworks between the A1309 and Gilbert Road.
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Back at the top of the charts, Sam Fender and Olivia Dean and Rein Me In. It's Steffi Callister, Cambridge Radio. Still to come, all today's headlines, a full roundup of the sport. We'll be talking to our theatre critic, Nicola Ibsen, about the upcoming shows at Cambridge Arts Theatre and all the showbiz about quarter two.

0: The latest from Cambridge Radio at 5:30. The widow of police officer Andrew Harper says it's deplorable two of his killers could be released from prison early. Angie Burnham's promised to review a scheme which aims to ease overcrowding in jails in England and Wales. The first releases are due to take place in September. The Prime Minister has announced he'll reinstate a £2 cap on most single bus fares across England. It'll be introduced in the new year as part of government plans to help struggling households. The ex-boss of Southern Water has been charged with conspiracy to defraud after being accused of manipulating wastewater testing. The Environment Agency claimed the firm avoided £45 million of fines as a result. Donald Trump's vowed to target Iran's bridges and power stations every time there's an attack on a ship. The US president's warning comes after 11 consecutive nights of strikes on Iran. Here, council leaders are calling on the new Secretary of State to make an early decision on local government reorganisation proposals for the area. And more than £100,000 has been raised for a three-year-old boy who was attacked in a crocodile enclosure in Huntingdon in June when he was attacked by at least one of the animals. And the weather, cloud breaking up in the morning to give a warm day with lots of sunny spells and a maximum temperature of 23 degrees Celsius. In sport, Cambridge United defender Callum Perry says he's ready to prove himself at a higher level after his success with Rochdale last season. The 20-year-old was part of the Dale side that gained promotion back to the EFL and will get his first taste of senior league football at the Abbey Stadium this year. Perry has been speaking in his first club interview.
1: Obviously, it's not often you get to fight at the top of the table, and it was really exciting. I really enjoyed it. I learnt a lot with a group that were fighting as well, so I wasn't going in there to, and my spot was guaranteed, I had to fight for that as well. But yeah, I learned so much from my time there.
0: And in rugby union, Cambridge have announced the signing of back row Jesse Cotterill. Now with the rest of this afternoon's sport, here's David Garrett.
2: Southampton coach Tonda Eckhart has been charged with misconduct by the FA for his role in Spygate. The club were kicked out of the Championship playoffs in May after spying on multiple clubs last season. The head coach has until Tuesday to respond. Southampton are fully cooperating with the FA and fully supportive of their boss. Manchester City midfielder Phil Foden has signed a new four-year contract extension. He's won six Premier League titles, one Champions League and two FA Cups since breaking into the senior team, having been at the club since the age of nine. When his new contract expires, Foden will have been at City for 20 years.
3: Coming through the full academy into the first team, it's always been a dream of mine to play for City. Yeah, and I'm lost for words, really, to continue my journey. I've had so many great memories here, winning a lot of trophies, and I've enjoyed every single day.
2: Tyson Fury has cast doubt over finally taking on Anthony Joshua, saying he is prepared to fight somebody else. Fury goes up against Poland's Marcus Wack on Friday in Thailand, while Joshua returns to the ring in Saudi Arabia on Saturday for a bout with Christian Prenger. Both Brits have signed contracts to meet for a long-awaited showdown later this year, but Fury says it's not confirmed yet.
4: Send out as many signals as you want. You've been told for 10 years it's happening. It hasn't happened, has it? So don't hold your breath.
2: Former British number one Jack Draper will have to qualify for tennis's US Open after he missed out on a spot in the main draw. Arthur Ferry will feature at Flushing Meadows for the first time after his run to the Wimbledon semi-finals. Emma Raducanu, Cam Norrie and Katie Balter will also be in the main draw next month. England's record point scorer Emily Scarrett is committing her long-term future to the Red Roses coaching team on a permanent basis. She was attack and backs coach during this year's Women's Six Nations. And judo champion Sarah Adlington and bold star Alex Tatty Marshall will be the flag bearers for Scotland at tomorrow's Commonwealth Games opening ceremony in Glasgow.
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0: It is Steffi, and I'm joined by our theatre critic, Nicola Upson. Good afternoon, Nicola.
7: Good afternoon, Steffi.
0: Now, we've got some news of upcoming shows at Cambridge Arts Theatre, I believe. Let's start with The Spy Who Came In From the Cold.
7: Absolutely. Well, this kicks off next week, running from the 28th of July to the 1st of August, and it's based on the John le Carré novel, of course, which is arguably, some would say, the greatest spy novel of all time. And I'm talking proper spying here. I'm not talking standing behind a tree looking at football training. I'm talking about Cold War high-stakes tales of men who have to make decisions of morality and deception, and I'm expecting something quite gritty and quite bleak. In the staging of this, it comes straight to the Arts Theatre from the West End, and it stars Ralph Little. And incredibly, it is the first time that a John le Carré novel has ever been adapted for the stage.
0: And wow.
7: We're used to seeing him on the screen. Obviously, people will have loved The Night Manager on TV, or most recently, I think Tinker Tailor Soldier Spy was on film, wasn't it?
0: Yes.
7: But never before on the stage. And this has had some fantastic reviews. So I gather it's going to do justice to what Time magazine voted as one of the top 100 top 100 novels of all time.
0: Okay, Abigail's Party.
7: Well, now for something completely different. I think most people will know Abigail's Party. It is, of course, Mike Leigh's wonderful dark comedy of 70s suburbia. Probably most famously on the television, where Alison Steadman created the role of Beverly, but it's been taken on by lots of actresses since. Most recently, I saw Amanda Abington play it at the Arts Theatre, and she was fantastic. This time it's going to be Tamsin Althwaite. Beverly is an extraordinary character, and she hosts the party from hell, just in case you don't know the storyline, with her husband Lawrence, new neighbours Angela and Tony, who must wonder what sort of neighbourhood they've moved into, and Sue, whose daughter is the Abigail of the play's title and is having a party just down the street. It's full of rows, it's full of cheese and pineapple on sticks, and it's full of Demis Roussos. So it brilliantly captures that 70s era. But I have to say, the first time I saw it, because it's a brilliantly funny play. It's biting and it's satirical and it's dark, but it's very, very funny. But it has an ending which genuinely shocked me as much as anything that I've ever been shocked by in the theatre. It was completely unexpected. So if you haven't ever had a taste of Abigail's Party, this is your chance, running at the Arts Theatre from the 3rd to the 8th of August.
0: Intriguing. By royal appointment.
7: Yeah, this is interesting. I think this is going to be fascinating for anybody who perhaps is fascinated by the reality behind the imagery of monarchy. It's a play about Queen Elizabeth II, and it's written by Daisy Goodwin, who's probably most famous for creating that very popular ITV series Victoria. So she knows what she's talking about when it comes to famous queens. And this is a story about Queen Elizabeth and her relationship with her dresser, her designer, and her milliner. So in other words, the three people who created her image. And I don't think you have to know much about Queen Elizabeth to know that she was famous for what she wore and the way she presented herself. And I think she said something like, "I have to be seen to be believed." And the choice of a hat or the colour of her dress could be a weapon of mass destruction or something much more benevolent. So it's going to be about that and how the clothes sort of formed the image, but what the reality was behind that. But I think it's the casting here that really stands out, because Jane Asher is going to play Queen Elizabeth, and anybody who's ever seen her, she's a brilliant comedy actress. Serious actress. So that's really something to look forward to. And Samantha Womack is going to play the dresser, David Robb from Downton Abbey as the designer, and Matthew Cottle as milliner. So an all-star cast for that one.
0: So a few ex-EastEnders coming to the Arts Theatre.
7: Absolutely.
0: Now, what else is going on? Some musicals? Something for the kids off school?
7: Yeah, definitely. Musicals, we've got Barnum coming from the 18th to the 22nd of August. This is going to be a spectacular production, I think. It stars Matt Rawle, the musical star, as the very, very famous 19th century showman P.T. Barnum. Choreography, interestingly, by Oti Mabuse, so that's going to be good.
0: Wow.
7: And I'm told that this is quite an epic production. There's going to be in excess of 20 actors, musicians, acrobats and circus acts on that stage at the Arts Theatre. So it's going to be a wonderful visual spectacle, but also, obviously, some really famous tracks in it as well. The Colours of My Life, Come Follow the Band. So for musical stars, that's not to be missed, 18th to the 22nd of August. And a bit later in the autumn, coming up by contrast, is Willie Russell's Blood Brothers, which will be at the theatre from the 15th to the 19th of September. A very famous tale, of course, of twins separated at birth. And it's called the Standing Ovation Musical. That's its nickname because of the response it draws from the crowd. And it ran in the West End for over 10,000 performances. So I don't think musical fans will want to miss that either.
0: All sounds very good, doesn't it?
7: It does. And a couple for the kids, as you say. Obviously, we're in the summer holidays now. 25th to 29th of August, Toto the Ninja Cat and the Great Snake Escape, which pretty much says what it does on the tin there. It's about a heroic, partially blind cat called Toto, who has adventures at night with her brother, Silver. Most notably, in this particular production, a king cobra escapes on the streets of London and they have to sort it out. And it's music and puppetry and beautiful entertainment for anyone ages 5+. There's something called Tale of the Loneliest Whale, which is in association with the Arts Theatre, although it's actually taking place at Chesterton Community College. That's running on 14th to the 15th of August. Again, I think that's for ages 4+. And that's a brilliant, magical underwater adventure with puppetry again. And just to show I'm not too biased towards cats, although I am really, a bit later in the autumn, you can go and see Dog Man the Musical, the tale of a hero who's part dog, part man. That runs from the 8th to the 10th of October.
0: Nicola, as always, we'll have to leave it there. Thank you for joining us.
7: Thanks, Steffi.
0: Quick look at the travel for you. Lensfield Road, both directions. There's emergency repairs and gas main work between Mill Road and Hills Road. It's all busy right around Parker's Piece due to that road closure outside the swimming pool, and there are diversions in place, but it's taken 10 or 15 minutes getting through there as it's three-way lights. Hills Road is getting busy. Queen's Road is quite busy, as is Maddingley Road. Barnwell Road out by Newmarket Road. Coldham's Lane in patches, as is Pern Road. And out at Teversham Drift, there's a new set of traffic lights and it is causing a few problems at rush hour.
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0: gone through several reinventions since you made that. It's Steffi Callister. In entertainment news, Kelly Osbourne reflects on a year without her dad, and Rebel Wilson faces another round in court. Amani Rana has this evening's showbiz.
1: A year on from losing her dad, Kelly Osbourne says she still aches every single day. In an emotional tribute to Ozzy, she says she sees her father every day in her young son, Sydney, in his smile, spirit and mannerisms. Kelly feels it's a reminder that love never truly leaves us. An actor who lost a defamation case against Rebel Wilson is planning to appeal. An Australian court ruled the Pitch Perfect star didn't defame Charlotte McInnes on social media. Posts accused her of retracting a sexual harassment complaint against a producer to further her career. The judge said there's no evidence of serious harm to her reputation and ordered her to pay the comedian's legal costs. Jake Johnson says Mary Steenburgen is a legend of the comedy world. The pair star in a pickleball comedy, The Dink, which is produced by Ben Stiller. Jake didn't hold back on praise for his co-star back when asked about her.
2: She's the best, as nice as a person as it gets, and talented. I loved her role in Step Brothers. I loved her role in Parenthood. I loved her role in Elf. I loved her role in Last Man on Earth.
1: It's out on Apple TV Plus on Friday. And guitarist Johnny Marr's Wembley Arena gig's been postponed, although the venue hasn't said why. The 62-year-old former member of The Smiths had been due to perform there in October, following the release of his upcoming album. Wembley says the show's being rescheduled with great regret. A new date is yet to be confirmed.
0: Thanks, Amani.

Van Morrison, Bright Side of the Road. Let's have a quick look at the traffic and travel for you before we go. Lensfield Road closed in both directions due to emergency repairs and gas main works between Mill Road and Hills Road. That's busy around the whole way around Parker's Piece. The road closure is outside the swimming pool and there are diversions in place, but it's taken 10 or 15 minutes getting through there. It's a three-way system. A1307 in Huntingdon eastbound is closed due to roadworks at the A141. Elsewhere, Queen's Road is busy. There's new traffic lights on Maddingley Road, which are slowing things down as well. Mill Road busy, of course. Hills Road getting busy. Coldham's Lane in patches. Pern Road as well. Barnwell Road out by Newmarket Road. Teversham Drift because of traffic lights out there. And Milton at the A14 roundabout is starting to get busy there as well. That's it from me, Steffi Callister. Thanks to our theatre critic for her preview what's coming up at Cambridge Arts Theatre, Nicola Upson. Tomorrow my guest at 5:30 as usual, talking current affairs, will be Dr. Sean Lang. That's it from me. Have a great evening and thank you for your company.

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6: From the Sky News Centre at 6, a police officer's widow says it's deplorable two of his killers could be released early from prison. PC Andrew Harper suffered fatal injuries when he was responding to a break-in in Berkshire in 2019. The pair could be among thousands freed under a scheme to ease overcrowding in jails in England and Wales. Andy Burnham's promised to review the policy. Former prison governor Vanessa Frake-Harris says that's not straightforward.
7: Look at sentence inflation, which is why over the years the prison population has grown out of control. These changes buy the government some time, but it doesn't ultimately deal with the sentence inflation, which is growing the prison population beyond what is sustainable.
6: The Prime Minister says a £2 cap on bus fares across England will save people money every day. Details about funding are still being ironed out ahead of the policy's introduction in the new year. The former boss of Southern Water has been charged with conspiracy to defraud authorities over allegations the firm manipulated water quality tests. Matthew Wright and three other ex-employees are accused of plotting extensive fraud and dishonesty. Donald Trump says the US will destroy a bridge or power plant for each Iranian attack on ships in the Strait of Hormuz. The warning came after an 11th night of American strikes on Iran. Last month's interim ceasefire agreement has unravelled, and here's new Foreign Secretary Ed Miliband.
8: As a government, I assure you, we will work intensively with others to seek to de-escalate this conflict and find a diplomatic way forward which is in all of our interests. That must include reopening the Strait of Hormuz and upholding the fundamental principle of freedom of navigation.
6: A mass mid-air brawl forced an EasyJet flight to return to Tenerife. The plane, bound for Liverpool last night, was turned back on safety grounds after violence involving around 10 people. And Rangers manager Derek McInnes has been given a four-match ban after criticising match officials last season when he was in charge of Hearts. He called the decision to award Celtic a penalty against Motherwell disgusting. That's the latest. I'm Stevie Shillinglaw.
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9: Hello, hello, good evening and welcome to Queer Cambridge. It's me, Nim, once again, here on a, you know, giving you some queer stuff for the next hour. So coming up, we have got some queer tunes, and I haven't really prepared anything for this week. So as I play a song, I'm going to be frantically in the studio trying to think about what the next song we're going to play is. So I thought, what's more queer than Eurovision? Eurovision is a classic queer staple of the queer agenda throughout the year. It's a very, like, a lot of people associate queerness and Eurovision. They put the two hand in hand, and lots of people love Eurovision. I searched Eurovision into the thing here, and it brought up so many different things. So one that I think I know, but I haven't really listened to for a while, is called Euphoria. They were the Eurovision winner in 2012. I have no more information than that in front of me, but it was by Loreen. So we're gonna start the show with that, I guess. So enjoy. Here's the first song of the show.

0: Euphoria.
1: That was exactly the song I thought it was. And I am so, so glad. I did get distracted, so I'm actually going to type in right now. You can probably hear me click-clacking away about what we're going to do. So I'm going to go for another Eurovision song. I hope everyone's having a lovely, lovely Wednesday, by the way. My current, like, I have two questions that I go for when I'm talking to people, and I'm not really sure how to carry on the conversation. If I'm hosting, I will ask what their favourite wheel is. I'll go, what's your favourite wheel? I had a really good one the other day. Someone said third wheel, and I was like, sure, if you want to be the third wheel, if that's your favourite wheel, I mean, sure, fine. I mean, there's much better wheels, in my opinion. But, I mean, I can't tell you my favourite wheel. You have to come find me to tell me. You have to come find me for me to tell you your favourite... Tell you my favourite wheel? Yes, that's the one. I'm going round in circles, and this is my favourite wheel to be on. I don't know. There was a really good one as well. I asked someone, because I was at an event, and, like, I was walking around doing stuff, and then they were like, you look like you're about to ask me a question. I was like, I wasn't. They're like, can I help? And I was like, what do I do here? So I then was like, I mean, I can ask you a question if you'd like. And they were like, sure. So I asked them what their favourite wheel was. And this person, you know what they told me? They said, I don't know how to explain it and what word it was, but it was like a disused wheel. Like, it's a stone wheel that had been used, like a mason's wheel that is no longer in use, but had been used for many a years. And it had, you know, like the big wheels. Yeah, anyway, that was one of their favourite wheels. My favourite one was a cartwheel. I did that at Quim. Someone said that it was actually the lead singer of Daffodildos from Birmingham, Brighton, Blackpool, from one of the B places. Anyway, we've had them on the show. Have we had them on the show? We've played them on the show for sure. Anyway, they said cartwheel, and then I was like, can you cartwheel? And they did, in the middle of the pub. It was great. Anyway, here's a song from Eurovision, I guess. We're going to go for... let's go 2021 Malta. I don't know, there's so many on here. There's so many things. Azerbaijan? I don't know. There's a current Eurovision one for this year, like in the run-up for Eurovision. And although I don't currently partake in the watching of Eurovision because of reasons, which I'm not allowed to say on the radio, but the obviously controversy surrounding Eurovision at the moment, and has been for a few years. But there's one singer who... I can't remember what his name is, but he sings about how great his mullet is. And it's like, it's the country's choosing from what the singer they want to perform at Eurovision for them. And it's fantastic. And one of my favourite songs of his is called Bogler. But the song that he's put up for it is him singing about how great having a mullet is. And that is like... again, so queer. It's fantastic. I almost swore there, but I didn't. Okay, let's go for let's keep going. Let's go all the way to the bottom of my list. Okay, Eurovision 2018. Yeah, let's do that one. Let's go for here. So it's You Let Me Walk Alone, Eurovision 2018, is the Germany entry by Michael Schultz. So let's go.

Oh my gosh, that was You Let Me Walk This Road Alone. And that was really nice. I really, really enjoyed listening to that in the studio. And I once again got distracted and forgot to to search for another song. Oh my gosh, I can't type. So I'm gonna... This is literally who I am as a person. It's so, so funny. It's not funny, it's so chaotic. And that's just who I am. I mean, what are we in? We're in May now, so February, March, April, May. So we're like 3.5-4 months into me and Lee hosting this show. And when I first introduced myself back in January, February, was one of the things I said. I was like, expect chaos. So here we are, chaos. Whenever chaos comes out, it is yippee. It's just so, like, I don't know, words are happening, things are happening. I have a microphone in front of me and no script. Everything is just really ad-libbed, and this is what I'm really good at, but it does cause problems because I know that because this is radio, I can't just stop talking, and I have to have something going out onto the radio for your beautiful, beautiful ears to listen to and take in, but not too many words, otherwise you'll get bored and switch me over, you know? So, in honor of that, I'm going to play you a song. There is two here. there's two. So one of the numbers ends in 8-8 and one ends in 6-7. 6-7. So I'm going to... I'm really sorry. It's just who I am as a person. So what I'm going to do is I'm going to play the song. It's the same song, but by different people. One's by Cyndi Lauper and one's by Phil Collins as the covers. So I'm going to play you the Phil Collins version because the number ending in 6-7 makes me happy. And also, I really hate that I've just done that. So let's get you a bit of True Colours by Phil Collins. And that is... enjoy, I guess. I'm showing you my true colours by how chaos this whole show is. But that is just the vibe we're going for, and that's just who I am. It's okay to be, I guess, some people would say this is too much. I'm just on all the time. It's a problem. But here we go. It's not a problem. You're allowed to be you. Just be honest with yourself and, you know, take charge of that. Anyway, I'm going to sit here, sip on an Apple Tango, other brands of Coke and fizzy drink are, of course, available. Anyway, let's play True Colours by Phil Collins, shall we? And then I'm going to try and find another song while that happens. So, here's True Colours by Phil Collins.

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Can you feel it? Can you feel the love tonight? That was, of course, Can You Feel the Love Tonight by Elton John. I was really feeling it, and I love it. I love myself, and I love you, and you should love yourself too. I really am loving myself at the moment. It's really, really nice. I was, as someone that is queer, and everybody has the... I feel everyone that falls under the queer umbrella, and like, queer is just a very loose term, like, you know, it's not a label, it's just there, you know, so it just kind of exists. And when someone asks what I am, I don't like have a label per se, I'm just like, I'm queer, or like, you know, it just kind of, it's a very broad umbrella term that could encompass a lot of things, and then if they want to make judgments about what I am or who I am, that's on them. But just, I just live and breathe and exist as I am, and I love that. I was actually thinking that a lot of queer people have had like very big sad, you know, the big sad, the depression, the vibes, you know, those sort of things. I've recently come off my medication with doctor's advice. I did seek medical assistance. I had medication, and it's okay not to be okay, folks. Use those helplines, they are there for a reason. And what has happened, like, this time last year, I wasn't leaving my bedroom unless it was to get up and go to work, and then I would get home and, like, go straight back to bed, and, like, literally just be in bed all day. Like, my windows would never be open, my curtains would remain closed. It was literally just this, like, my room was a small box of just darkness all the time, and my curtains are blackout. But, like, now I'm getting up in the morning, like, 9:30 latest, like 9 a.m. 9:30. I don't start work till 2, so I'm getting up, I'm opening the curtains, I'm opening the window if it's a nice day, or if I'm able to, or if it's raining, I'll open it a smidgen just to get some air in, and like let the bad juju from the evening leave. Let all my bad dreams out, bad juju, leave, please, thank you. And then, like, I'm opening the window, and then I'm having a cup of coffee, going sitting outside in the garden, hearing the birds sing. Like, and I know that's the time of year we're in, but I was doing this back in January when it was freezing cold. I was getting up, going outside, wrapped up with a coffee, and, like, making sure I was outside, like, for at least 10 minutes while I drank my coffee, and that was my little challenge to myself every day. And it's been absolutely delightful to kind of find myself again, and like looking back, I was thinking earlier this week that this time last year I wouldn't have opened my window, and it just made me smile just thinking that my window is open. Like, it was a tiny little thing, and I was like, I'm doing much better, and it gets better, and like, my life is worth living. Anyway, I don't really know what that's got to do with anything, but this is just me ad-libbing. Can you tell? I'm just chatting down the mic. There is something going to happen now. I don't really know how to segue into this, so what I'm going to do is I'm going to try and find a song about love. I'm going to scat for you down the microphone. I should do something, right? Shouldn't I? Hang on. Let's see. I don't know. Elvis Presley, is he queer? Frank Sinatra, It Had to Be You. A bit of ABBA. Oh yeah, let's put a bit of ABBA on. That's very queer, isn't it? That again, another classic like thing people associate with the queers is ABBA. So here's ABBA with Lay All Your Love on Me.

though. That was Lay All Your Love on Me by ABBA. A, B, B, A, da, da, da, da, da, da, da. I don't know where I was going with that. I remember a few years ago, they did a tour again, right? Was that right? Has anyone been... Is it ABBA Voyage? Oh, hello. I guess we're playing a song. Enjoy that. This is fun.

0: do. Thank you, McFly. I forgot they were saying stuff at the end there. I don't really understand what they were saying, but they said some stuff. So what happened there is, showing my true colours, there's two keyboards in front of me, and I started typing in the wrong one. So I must have clicked something that made it play. But it was fine, because I was going to play it anyway. So that's okay, right? No issues, no harm, no foul. Speaking of foul, duck, whack. Yeah, sure. That was waterfowl, right? Three strikes and you're out. Is that a foul as well? I'm trying to think if in bowling there is a foul. I know in like cricket, is it cricket where it's like it's a foul ball if you throw it to the wrong side of the player where the bat isn't. I don't know. I think maybe. I don't know sports. I'm not a sports person. But I do boulder. Does that count as sports? I guess so. Bouldering. I do kayaking now, which is exciting. I actually have muscle in my arms. It's fantastic. I got complimented today on my bicep and biceps. Sorry, not just the one. I have two, one in each arm. Yeah, it's fantastic. I was looking in the mirror at work the other day, like jokingly doing like the thing, and I was like, ooh, I actually have muscle now. This is new for me. Never in my 27 years on this planet have I intentionally wanted or needed muscle. Like when I was mask presenting, I think muscle would have like helped me feel more mask and like less scrawny and, you know, as who I was, but who I was as a person. And like, yeah, it was just peculiar. It was, I don't know what was going on, but like, it's such a weird, weird vibe. And, yeah. Anyway, good old vibes, hey? Something about sport, I don't know what I was saying. Oh, I was in the mirror, and it was great. Because I'm using my arms for stuff. I've always had good legs, because I bike everywhere, like, push bike everywhere. I'm pushing it with the pedals, you know? So it's called a push bike. I don't want a motorbike. Or, what other bikes are there? Exercise bike? Does it count as an exercise bike if you're actually just push biking because you're doing exercise on it? Or are exercise bikes just stationary? I don't know. What's your favourite type of stationary? I don't. That's a great question. Let's find out. If you want to let me know what your favourite type of stationary is, then hit us up on queer@cambridge.radio. That is the email address. You can email us at that at any time. You can also drop us an email. I said that. Go online, cambridge.radio, find us on there. Also listen to our old shows, More Chaos, just like this. Also re-listen to this show if you'd like to find out how to get in contact with us. You can also drop us a text message or a WhatsApp, and the number for that is, I'm going to read it to you now, it's 07919 070 490. And that is, did you know that's the optimal, like, that's the optimal way to read a telephone number to someone? 533 is the, like, you know, the five digits, three digits. Yeah, that was really fun. I used to work in a call center, so I got trained on how to read telephone numbers back to people. So it was 07 blah blah blah blah blah blah blah blah blah, you know, number. No, wait, that's wrong. 1 2 3 4 5. Once I caught a fish alive. I am having great times on this microphone. I'm really sorry. Anyway, we are Queer Cambridge, so I hope you're having a good time. And I'm about to tell you why we're Queer Cambridge. We're not. Anyway, this was like 3-4 months ago. This was all just a dream of Lee's to take on this show and this project. And hello. There's someone shouting outside the window, and I'm having a great time ignoring them. So I'm going to carry on doing that and talking to you through the medium of the radio waves, Cambridge.radio. That's it. This is us, Queer Cambridge. How queer? How peculiar? You know. Anyway, I got distracted. What was I saying? Something. Right. Anyway. Oh, I forgot to say something. So this was a dream, and this is a dream that has come true. So in honor of that, we're going to play a bit of Jason Donovan, Any Dream Will Do. And Jason from the amazing Technicolor Dreamcoat is one of my absolute favorites. I will rattle you off all the colors in a few minutes time after the song. So yeah, let's listen to that, shall we? Let's go.
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0: Any dream will do. Yeah, it will. Thank you, Jason Donovan, for sharing that with us. Any dream will do. Any dream. Any dream. And I got distracted by singing that in the studio. So, oh my gosh, what else is the words? Is there a bit of this on here? No, that's not what I wanted. Let me touch in a different thing. Okay, so one of the things that I like to do is... Yeah, here we go. Here's another good song. Is... I really, really enjoy... that's it. I just enjoy. Thank you. Good night. No, I'm not. I'm not. I really... words. What am I doing? I really enjoy saying to people, hey, how many colours can you name off the top of your head right now? And I'm not talking like blue, light blue, dark blue. I'm talking like standalone colours, like shades, I guess. And I don't know how many colours there actually is in Joseph's coat, but Joseph and the Amazing Technicolor Dreamcoat is something that I have grown up with a lot of my life. I once played the Pharaoh in Joseph and the Amazing Technicolor Dreamcoat. I played Potiphar. My brother also played the Pharaoh at one point. And being a religious child, you find out about it a lot. Let me search this here. How many colours are in Joseph's coat? I mean, shall we find out? Actually, I can tell you what the colours are. I can tell you exactly what the colours are because I know them off by heart. There's 29 separate colours. Oh my gosh, 29 colours is so much. I was thinking like 13. That's so many. 29 colours. So, for me, I'm going to just say them. So I think, I know off the top of my head, and right, so there's red and yellow, green and brown, scarlet, black, ochre and peach, ruby, olive, violet and gold, chocolate and mauve, cream and crimson, silver and rose, asher and lemon, russet and grey, purple and white, and pink and orange and blue. That didn't sound like 26 or 29. So let me pull up the list and see if I can... Okay, yeah, so I'm going to read it out. I think I missed out like a big chunk. Red and yellow and green and brown, scarlet and black and ochre and peach. Yeah, I missed out a whole chunk. I missed out so many. Let's go. Hang on. Oh my gosh, I can't get them. Where are they? Oh, hang on. What? Okay. What are the colours in Joseph's coat? Let's find this out. I want to know them. What are the colours of Joseph's coat in order? Okay, let's go. Okay, oh, there's a Wikipedia article. Oh, hello. Wikipedia is great, by the way. You should, yeah, get onto Wikipedia. Does it say in here, early stage production? I don't know what's going on. We're reading Wikipedia together, folks. Principal cast, musical numbers. It doesn't say... Oh, actually, maybe it would say in... Joseph's coat. No, it doesn't say. Oh, maybe I have to pull up on the fabulous facts about Joseph's coat. Oh, I just want to know how many... Why won't it list, give me a list? Joseph's coat colour. What do I type to get this up? Joseph's coat lyrics. And then it'll tell me in there, right? Joseph's coat lyrics. The coat of many colours lyrics. There we go. This is what I wanted. Okay. So, okay. This song in total is like 7 or 8 minutes long. And it's great. I love it. I do this song as a drag number. It's fantastic, and you just get to wear a coat that's made of many colours. Okay, here we go. Are we ready? It was red and yellow and green and brown, scarlet and black and ochre and peach, and ruby and olive and violet and fawn, lilac, gold, chocolate, mauve, cream, crimson, silver, rose, asher, lemon, russet and grey, purple and white and pink and orange and blue. No, maybe I did get them all right. Anyway, anyway, I'm going to move on. I'm going to play another song for you, and then I'm going to come back and tell you about some stuff. The next song is by Ute Limbert. It's called Cell Block Tango. So let's play that, I guess. Off you go.
1: And now, the six merry murderesses of the Cook County Jail in their rendition of the Cell Block Tango! Palm.
2: Six.
1: Squish. Cicero.
2: Lip shits.
1: Pop.
2: Six.
1: Squish.
2: Uh-uh.
1: Cicero.

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Well, I come home this one day and I am really irritated and looking for a little sympathy. And there's Bernie laying on the couch drinking a beer and chewing. No, not chewing, popping. So I said to him, I said, Bernie, you pop that gum one more time. And he did. So I took the shotgun off the wall, and I fired two warning shots into his head!

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So we started living together. He'd go to work, he'd come home, I'd mix him a drink, we'd have dinner. Well, it was like heaven in 2.5 rooms. And then I found out, single, he told me, single, my ass. 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So, that night when he came home, I mixed him his drink as usual. You know, some guys just can't hold their arse.

0: kitchen carving up the chicken for dinner, minding my own business. 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And in storms my husband, Wilbur, in a jealous rage. 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He was crazy and he kept on screaming, "You've been screwing the milkman!" And then he ran into my knife. He ran into my knife 10 times!
1: If you'd have been there!
0: Yeah, but did you do it?
2: Not guilty.
3: My sister Veronica and I did this double act, and my husband Charlie traveled around with us. Now, for the last number in our act, we had these 20 acrobatic tricks in a row. Like 1, 2, 3, 4, 5, split, spread eagles, flip-flops, backflips, one right after the other. Well, this one night we were in Cicero, the three of us sitting up in a hotel room, boozing, having a few laughs, and we ran out of ice, so I went out to get some. I come back, open the door, and there is Veronica and Charlie doing number 17, the spread eagle. Oh, I was in such a state of shock, I completely blacked out. I can't remember a thing. It wasn't until later, when I was washing the blood off my hands, I even knew they were dead.

say. He was a real artistic guy, sensitive, a painter, but he was troubled. He was always trying to find himself. He'd go out every night looking for himself. And on the way he found Ruth, Gladys, Rosemary, and Irving. I guess you could say we broke up because of artistic differences. He saw himself as alive. I saw him dead.

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1: Single my ass.
2: 10 times.
3: Me too, gonna have number done.
2: Number 17, the spread eagle.
1: Autistic differences.
4: I bet you.
5: I know I would. I would definitely have done the same. Thank you, Divas. That was the Cell Block Tango. Oh my gosh. I absolutely am obsessed with that show. Anyway, speaking of obsessed, here I am. It's me. It's Nim. I am obsessed. You should also be obsessed with me because I am the one. I am the only. Oh my God. Anyway, you should go to events. It's got to the nearly end of the show and I'm like, I have not told you about anything that's going on in Cambridge. I don't actually know. Anyway, every Saturday, we have got Queer Bouldering from 10 a.m. at Rainbow Rocket Climbing Central. Every Monday is Sing Out Choir at 7 p.m. who meet and rehearse at Downing College Reformed Church. Every Tuesday is the Mature Social Drop-In from 2 till 4 at the Fort St. J. George Pub. And then every Wednesday is Shuttleswockers The Queer Badminton at 7 p.m. and that is from the Cambridge Regional College Sports Hall. Rackets can be hired from the venue. I said tickets, that's not right. Anyway, that is all from me this week. I'm going to leave you with a little number. The number is 9. It's not. The number is not 9. That's my bit. The number I was going to leave you with, you can have a little bit of this. I was going to leave you with a classic. I was going to leave you with a classic. Oh my gosh, there's so many. It's from Rocky Horror, and there's so many on here. There's 1, 2, 3, 4, 5, there's 6. And I said the number was 9, so 9 divided by, I don't know, 3. Let's do the third one down. Let's do this one. I'm going to leave you with, yeah, sure. Anyway, here you go. This is Sweet Transvestite by Tim Curry. Tune in next week.

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5: From the Sky News Centre at 7. The Prime Minister says he'll review plans to release thousands of prisoners across England and Wales early. It's due to be introduced in September to ease overcrowding in jails. But two men convicted of killing PC Andrew Harper could be among those who'll serve just half of their sentences. His widow says that's deplorable. Here's former Justice Secretary David Gawk.
6: Until April 2020, those who were convicted of offences like manslaughter and so on were released at the halfway stage in any event. The government at that time didn't create the additional prison places and essentially stored up problems.
5: Bus fares across England will be capped at £2 again from January under the Prime Minister's latest cost of living measure. The lower cap will apply throughout 2027, replacing the £3 limit. A former chief executive of Southern Water has been charged over an alleged plan to manipulate wastewater quality tests. Matthew Wright and three other former employees are accused of conspiring to defraud the Environment Agency and regulator. Inflation eased to 2.6% in June due to lower fuel prices and a drop in the pace of rising food costs. Economists think it'll rise again in July, though, when next month's data reflects the energy price cap increase. Rangers manager Derek McInnes has been given a four-match ban for criticising officials last season when he was in charge of Hearts. Celtic were given a late penalty against Motherwell, which they scored, to set up a winner-takes-all title showdown against Hearts, which they won. McInnes has been punished for these comments on Sky Sports.
7: When you heard Celtic get a 96-minute penalty and it was going to VAR, and they were checking it, you just assume what's happened is they get the penalty. And having seen it again, I think it's disgusting. It is. I don't think it's a penalty kick, but we're up against it.
5: Jeff Bezos could be the latest billionaire to invest in English football. The Amazon founders had talks about being part of a consortium for a minority stake in Liverpool. That's the latest. I'm Stevie Shillinglaw.
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8: Welcome to Amplify. I'm Justine Hatfield. This evening we're starting the show with Lost Robins, our guest a couple of weeks ago. This is their track, Put Me Out.

0: This is Justine Hatfield with this week's Amplify, the Cambridge radio show featuring the best new talent from in and around Cambridge with live performances and exclusive interviews. I'm here in the studio joined by Lucy Malazzo as my producer this evening.
1: Hello, hello.
0: Hi, Lucy. Joining me in the studio a little later, I have two guests coming in. Claire Hayes will be talking about her exciting involvement in the local music scene, and we will have live music from Emily Fraser. She'll be performing a couple of tracks for us, and we'll have a bit of a chat about what she's up to. We've got plenty of new music by independent artists on the playlist this evening. I'm here with you for the next hour on Cambridge Radio. Let's start that playlist now and introduce you to the sound of Parliament of Wolves. This is their single, Concrete Dreams, and this is our one to watch this week.

0: So that was Parliament of Wolves. Great, great band. I love them. I think they're fantastic. And live, they're brilliant as well. They're bringing together a kind of psychedelic rock, funk and alternative influences, delivering infectious songs, sharp lyrics and a high-energy live show. Fronted by Francis Botcherby, who's, I believe, also their songwriter, their new track, Concrete Dreams, arrives on the 30th of July and is our one to watch this week. Catch Parliament of Wolves headlining the Portland Arms on Friday the 28th of August for their Back to the Real World release show, with support from Be More Goods and Picture of Health. They're both you know, really good bands.
1: You know what, Justine?
0: Well,
1: I was going to ask you, do you know the support bands as well?
0: I really do. I've seen them both several times.
1: Brilliant. Yeah. Where do you go? Where do they all perform? What kind of stages do they go on to?
0: Well, Be More Good are quite a new band. They haven't been around for very long, and they did the Eddington Carnival, actually.
1: Ah, brilliant.
0: And they're playing, they're doing a gig with 29th Function, who we met last
1: new
0: week.
1: Fans, yeah.
0: And Picture of Health are a great band, actually. They're definitely worth seeing.
1: So Parliament of Wolves, they are a Cambridge band. I like this about you because you know them all so well. You've given us some nice little factoids every once in a while about some of them. Have you got anything to say about Parliament of Wolves, particularly Francis Botcherby? Has he got like a particular hairdo that might stand out? Did he have an entourage like the other guy did?
0: No, he's a little bit more kind of down to earth, and he's a bit more kind of quiet and thoughtful chap. But he does run an open mic at the Six Bells as well, so he will also play his own kind of solo stuff, and he's got an amazing voice.
1: Lovely.
0: And over the last kind of few years his voice has developed from being good to being really good.
1: Very
0: nice band.
1: Tell us a little bit about the open mic at the Six Bells. Actually, it's quite a famous, like a real serious institution, that one, isn't it? It's been going for ages.
0: The Six Bells is great, yeah. It's really... Eileen, who's the landlady, is lovely, and she's really supportive of the local music scene. And although it's only a tiny little place, so you can't fit many people in, but she's kind of relentlessly... She has music on every week. And
1: is it every Wednesday, the open mic?
0: No, the open mic, I think, is on Sundays.
1: Okay,
0: yeah,
1: every Sunday.
0: I don't think it's every Sunday.
1: Right.
0: But I'm not sure. What I'll have to do is get Francis Botcherby to come in as a guest.
1: We should. That is a great idea.
0: And we can talk more to him about his track, and we can talk about what else he does as well. So.
1: And I think we should maybe invite Six Bells Lady in as well, about her open mic night.
0: Eileen, yeah, you never know. She might come in. I could ask her. This is Justine on Amplify Cambridge Radio, and I'm going to play you another tune. This is Jackie and Jeff and their track Fish to Fry.

0: And that's the wonderful Jackie and Jeff. I was just rather entertained because they've got a gig coming up on the 26th at the Elm Tree at 6 o'clock, if you want to see them. And on the poster, they are described as being clever folk-inspired songs about life, love, cakes and snakes.
1: Cakes and snakes.
2: Love it.
0: So I think everybody should go along to the Elm Tree on the 26th to see Jackie and Jeff.
1: Loving this sort of folky vibe that we've got going on, because there is so much folk music and events coming up at the moment in the city. We were talking about the Eddington Festival last show. How did that go?
0: Yes, it's just lovely because it's all open air, and of course we were lucky with the weather and lots of bands were playing. So I popped over and I saw our friends 29th Function.
1: Lovely.
0: They were playing, and Do More Good were playing. There was an awful lot of, I obviously should mention that Marina and Johnny were playing. They were doing a kind of country set, but there was a really good mixture. There was a kind of rock choir and bit of kind of Cours du Samba doing there.
1: Oh, I love them. Yeah. Do they have a good crowd? You can't not have a good crowd.
0: No, they were on Saturday night, so there was a lot of dancing going on. It's just a lovely thing.
1: Yes. Yeah. It's a great time to be in the city around summertime, I reckon.
0: It is. And we've got the Folk Festival coming up. So guest Claire Hayes, who's coming up shortly, she's very involved with the Folk Festival. So we'll be speaking to her about some of the acts that her New Roots stage will be putting on this year.
1: Brilliant.
0: And just a quick reminder, if you're an artist from Cambridge and South Cams, do get in touch. 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Do get in touch because we'd love to hear from you.
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0: And now let's have a listen to this song. This is a band called Ghost Carnival that I think are brilliant. And this is their track, Saudi Shakes.

0: That's the wonderful Ghost Carnival. I really like that. I really like it. It kind of appeals to my inner hippie chick. And I think they're lovely people. They're very lovely people. If you want to see Ghost Carnival, you can catch them at Alex Fest, which is at the pub opposite where we're sitting.
1: We love that pub round at Cambridge Radio. We're always there.
0: Yeah, so Friday the 24th to the 26th, the Alex is having a little mini festival in the garden. So
1: nice.
0: We'll have to find out more about that, actually.
1: Get them in as well for a little chat.
0: We might have to. Or we'll go over there.
1: We'll go over there, Justine. That's a great idea. We'll have an interview at the bar.
0: Always a good idea. What could possibly go wrong? So, yeah, lovely. Ghost Carnival.
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0: Hello, you're listening to Amplify on Cambridge Radio with me, Justine Hatfield. I'm joined in the studio now with a lady who has been involved in the Cambridge music scene for a very long time, both playing, singing and organising other people to play and sing. She's very involved with the Cambridge Folk Festival and lots of various other things. I am talking to Claire Hayes.
5: Hello.
0: Hello, Claire. Hi. Tell us a little bit about yourself.
5: Well, I'm a Cambridge, near Cambridge based musician and promoter and mama.
0: Yeah.
5: And more recently, label boss, if that doesn't sound too grand.
0: That's very exciting.
5: So very briefly, what I do is I run a night called New Roots for Cambridge Junction. And that's a monthly night that happens about 8 times a year. So we do an autumn and then a spring season. And then we also take artists to the Cambridge Folk Festival and we do our New Roots slot at, well, what's now called Club Corner.
0: Right.
5: After the Cambridge Folk Festival had a bit of a reworking this year.
0: Yeah.
5: So we're taking artists down there on the Saturday afternoon and we program Saturday afternoon in Club Corner.
0: Yeah,
5: and I sing. I always have sung. Lately, so I suppose recently over the last couple of 3 years, I've done less of my own music and more curating other people's music.
0: Yeah.
5: But it all forms part of the kind of portfolio of having a musical heart.
0: What started you loving music?
5: So I had a very musical family, musical parents. So I learned to play. I've got Irish and Scottish parents.
0: That'll do it.
5: But they grew up in London. I grew up in London in my early years. So my parents were both in the arts, both in film and radio themselves. Yeah, just lots of music. So around the kitchen table. Dad was always playing the guitar, mum was always singing, not professionally, they weren't out doing great big shows and tours and stuff, but it was music was just woven through the fabric of our home.
0: So you didn't really stand a chance, you were doomed.
5: But I play folk, bit of country, bit of blues, it would be off the kind of, music that's fairly easier to play by ear
0: than
5: Rachmaninoff.
0: I regularly go to the Sunday Shorecan Playboys at the Geldart, and it's just a joy. It's an absolute joy, and the regular people that turn up there to hear the music you play with the lads, it's just fantastic.
5: Yeah, I mean, it's lucky that we're 2026, and of course I can be a playboy nowadays.
0: Yes, you can. No one can tell you otherwise.
5: Gender, yeah. So that's fine. So it's music to play with other people, to play by ear, it's music to dance to, it's music to feel. So I started as a harmony singer, which is how I kind of got my I don't know, playing in a group and being part of that supporting sound, the layers, the chords, the harmonies. But over the years, in fact, after I moved to Cambridge in 2009-ish, I met George Breakfast and Johnny Wright and Fabian Bonner, and they took me under their wing and they kind of taught me how to be a lead singer.
0: Yeah.
5: And we played gigs all around the pubs, and they mentored me, you know, turning up, setting up all your gear, playing to a pub full of people who aren't necessarily there to listen to the music, and, you know, learning how to sing with someone shouting, we're pointing over and a bag of crisps on top of what you're singing.
1: Can I ask you a quick question?
5: Yeah.
1: So what's the transition from being a harmony, sort of what, background singer to lead singer? What's that sort of, when you say they taught you to do that, like what's the difference
5: there? A lot of it is emotional, basically. It's believing in yourself. Some people are harmony singers and can blend their voice to match whatever they're hearing, and that I've always been able to do.
0: Mm-hmm.
5: I didn't really do much music in my very younger years because I didn't feel that confident to be putting myself out there as an artist. And then when I was 30, I ran a business in my 20s. I was director of a big catering business in Cambridge, and I turned 30 and I just thought, I've got to do it now. If I don't do it now, I never will. So I resigned from my really well paid job, and I didn't buy that house off Mill Road before I did.
0: Darn it.
5: And I went to Ireland, and there I started to, if it's not too weird, kind of reinvent myself a bit. So when people say, well, what do you do? I'd say, well I'm a singer. So I used to say, oh, well, I run a business, but I sing a bit on the side.
0: Yeah.
5: It's kind of, it was a changing that mindset round. So when I came back and people say, well, what do you do? And I say, I'm a singer.
0: Brilliant.
5: So that was the kind of, and then singing in bands where you just get lots of lead singing, you just build up your voice, the voice, the way you want to express yourself.
1: Yeah, the more you use it, the more you know how to use it and how you want to sound.
5: Yeah. And I still sing things the same every time, so I don't reinvent the wheel every time I sing. And I've sung with lots of singers who aren't natural harmony singers, who have that artistic vibe that they just sing how they sing. So there's a mix of us.
1: Yeah.
5: But yeah, I'm in harmony.
1: Shall we listen to one of your tracks?
0: I think we should.
1: After hearing all about it, I want to hear it now.
5: Yeah, so I recorded this quite a few years ago now. So it would have been about, I'd like to say, 2011, potentially.
1: Okay.
5: I don't know. But I recorded it with a friend. So it's recorded onto tape. So it's an analogue recording, and it's recorded live. And it was recorded onto 2¼-inch tape in a friend's studio. And it's a live recording. And this is a folk song called Poor Wayfaring Stranger.
1: All right. Let's take a listen of this.

0: That was Claire Hayes. So, Claire, what have you got coming up? You've got the Folk Festival?
1: Yeah. Next weekend. We've got the Folk Festival on Cherry Hinton Hall. So we have four lovely artists that have played at New Roots over the year. So we've got Bette Noir, we've got Loss Robbins, we've got Emily Fraser, and we've got Smith and Brewer.
0: What a lineup that is.
1: Lovely lineup.
0: That's gonna be an amazing time.
1: It'll be lovely. And then we go into our autumn season of New Roots, where we've got gigs every month from September through to December. And we've got a really nice mix. We have two artists per gig. So it's a kind of double headliner, and we've got a selection of local talent and talent from a little bit further afield, as you know, London and East Anglia. And we've got Dan Wilde coming up, which we're very excited
0: I really like Dan Wilde.
1: Taking his producer's hat off, and he's getting back in.
0: He's been off the scene for quite a long time, hasn't he?
1: He has. So it's really great to see him back. And then a really special Christmas show with Kite Wing and Chris Cleaverley. So that's on the 19th of December.
0: Your Christmas shows are legendary.
1: They're legendary. Yeah. They're lovely. It's a lovely environment to watch a gig. It's seated. It's candles on tables. It's really good sound. Yeah. It's really an immersive experience.
0: Yeah, it is. I've been to several of them, and I highly recommend it if you can get a ticket.
1: Yeah, well, there's only 50, so you have to be quick and you have to book in advance. They're really special environments. They're for music lovers. Ever so slightly intimidating to play, because you can...
0: I can imagine. Yeah.
1: You can hear your own heartbeat.
2: Where does this take place?
1: This is at Cambridge Junction.
0: Junction 3.
1: We use the little room, which is known as J3, which is a kind of studio space. But once we've done it up and we've got all our candles and tables and everything out, it's a really beautiful, intimate space. And the sound's great as well in there.
2: So are you still performing, or have you moved into sort of music supporting event organising?
1: I do perform, So I've got a few gigs. So I do the first Sunday of every month at the Geldart, doing the Shorecan Playboys, and that just keeps my toe in the water.
0: Nice,
1: if you like. And then a few gigs with the Wasser Names, which are kind of being resurrected a little bit.
0: Yeah,
1: Fabian and George.
0: Yeah,
1: so I do
0: great
1: a bit.
0: Band.
1: I mean, you can't turn it off completely. But I have moved more into curating with New Roots and with the Folk Festival, but also with Little Wing Records, a new record label that I've just started.
0: Very nice. Very exciting.
1: That's very exciting. Very busy.
0: And we have with us today, we have the lovely Emily Fraser, who's going to... She's involved with your New Roots lineup.
1: Yeah, she played in our spring season. She's played loads. So, she played in the spring season, and she's going to play at the Folk Festival for us as well.
0: Cool. And shortly we will bring her in, and she's going to do a little live couple of numbers for us. But until that point, shall we listen to another track? Shall we listen to Sean O'Hanrahan? He's playing in your New Roots... Oh, it's the Folk Festival?
1: He's actually doing the September gig for New Roots.
0: September gig.
1: Not doing the Folk Festival, although he is fairly omnipresent in the band. He will be, although he's not there in his own name this year, he has been in previous years, he shall be playing in many bands.
0: And you and Emily are doing backing vocals on this track.
1: Emily and I did backing vocals for his album.
0: Let's have a listen. Sean O'Hanrahan, Maybe I Like the Rain.

0: Yes. So that was Sean O'Hanrahan and his track Maybe I Like the Rain, and with you two ladies singing backing vocals on it. Emily Fraser has joined us in the studio. Hi, Emily. She's going to play us a live track. Yes. What are you going to play, Emily?
1: I'm going to play Flew Away. I locked it up. I always do. When it comes to me, to me and you, I don't know.

0: Shiri, you'll just take a moment.
1: I know.
0: I feel like we were in a very dimly lit... Well, I just feel like we were in the place that you were describing with the candle lights and really... Oh, my God, that was beautiful.
1: Absolutely beautiful. It just makes my heart ache hearing you sing. I love your voice so much. We can see Emily Fraser at the Cambridge Folk Festival.
2: Yes.
1: That's very exciting. Yes. On Saturday night.
2: Saturday sort of afternoon.
1: Yeah, yes, part of the New Roots programming that Claire here will be doing. That's a no-brainer, isn't it, putting an Emily on, really? Absolutely wonderful. And what was the song called?
2: Flew Away.
1: Flew Away. Absolutely beautiful. Is that available on all?
2: It is not.
1: No.
2: No.
1: Okay, so we're very lucky to...
2: Yes, I am, I guess, one of many few. I don't know. It seems everybody's got music available everywhere, and I've got it available nowhere.
0: Well, how does that work?
1: I think we need to do something about that, really.
0: So do you just do it for the absolute pure joy of it?
2: It's my journal, I guess. It's my outlet. And also, yeah, not having enough time to hunker down and finish.
0: I actually love that. I love that you're just doing it because it's just your sort of creative output. You don't care what happens to it.
2: Precisely. I think, I mean, I have recorded and there are recordings kind of on the way, but I think because it's been such a long process that it is just now, it'll be ready when it's ready.
1: Mm-hmm.
2: And I'm really happy with what is happening with them. I'm sure there'll be a lot of relief on my part once it's out in the world, as well as a lot of, I don't know, fear, but I think I'm very comfortable with them. Mm-hmm. And sung them enough.
1: How many songs do you think you've got? How many songs have you written?
2: I don't know. I've not really counted. I've got lots from a very long time ago, which I don't know whether I'd count anymore.
1: Mm-hmm.
2: But I've got an album's worth.
1: Okay, must be coming up to time to getting it down. Yeah.
2: But we try to just do an EP to speed things up a bit.
1: Wonderful. And you're going to sing another song for us. Do you want to have a moment to retune?
2: Yeah,
1: maybe we'll play... Let's play something by Dan Wilde, who is also involved with the New Roots this season.
3: It's an exclusive. It's unreleased as yet.
1: It's an exclusive, unreleased. How exciting is that? This is Dan Wilde and Cold Canapes.

0: the wonderful Dan Wilde and Cold Canapes. And I believe that song is about going to the wedding of your ex, which is, I mean, that's
1: which
0: not
1: is something I don't think I would ever do.
0: It's not a good idea. Yeah. So it's time to wrap up the show now. It's gone quite quickly today. Thank you for listening. I hope you've enjoyed the brilliant music from our talented musicians across Cambridge and South Cams. Thanks to Claire Hayes and Emily Fraser for coming in for a chat and sharing your music with us. Would love to have you back again later in the year.
1: Yeah.
0: Thank you. Let's end the show this evening with another track from you, Emily.
1: Okay.
0: What are you going to play?
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1: From the Sky News Centre at 8, the widow of murdered police officer Andrew Harper says it's deplorable two of his killers could be released early. Lissy Harper says a promise of tougher punishments for those who kill emergency workers has been forgotten. The Prime Minister's ordered a review of the scheme. Bus prices are to be capped at £2 across England from January as part of plans to help struggling households. The government says it'll be funded through an extra £454 million, which will come from the budget for the Department for Energy and Net Zero. Michael Solomon-Williams is from the Campaign for Better Transport.
2: It's a good move in the first instance. I think that's important to say. If you like, it's a short-term measure, but short-term measures matter. People really want to see impacts in their pockets, and this will do that. There are young people for whom the difference between £3 and £2 is huge. There are people in the poorest demographics for whom this impact is huge.
1: The former boss of Southern Water has been charged with conspiracy to defraud authorities over allegations the firm manipulated water quality tests. Matthew Wright and three other ex-employees are accused of plotting extensive fraud and dishonesty. The case has been brought by the Environment Agency. Our business correspondent Paul Kelso has more.
3: The Environment Agency has said in its argument to the court that it believed Southern Water might have avoided fines of up to £45 million by the manipulation of what is a system of self-monitoring that companies have to undertake.
1: Donald Trump's promised to bomb a bridge or power plant for every Iranian attack on ships in the Strait of Hormuz. The warning was issued after 11 consecutive nights of airstrikes on Iran. Police have opened a corporate manslaughter investigation into the NHS trust that treated Nottingham attacker Valdo Calicane. He's serving an indefinite hospital order for the killings of three people in 2023. And Rangers will appeal the four-match ban given to manager Derek McInnes. He's been punished after being accused of criticising match officials last season while in charge of Hearts. He called a penalty awarded to the eventual champion Celtic disgusting. That's the latest.
0: Cambridge Radio. Stagger.

Good evening, everyone. Welcome to Stagger on Cambridge Radio. This is Tom, and I'm here with you for next hour with a whole load of brilliant music, some of it with a local connection, some of it with not, but that one very much did. So that is Cud and Lola. That's a cover version, of course, and Cud are playing in the Met Lounge up there in Peterborough on the 28th of August, so there's a reason for playing that. I love that cover version, I really do. This is a pre-record. I'm not live because I'm probably watching the World Cup final or or I've just watched a World Cup final or whatever it is. Anyway, I'm there with the football. It's all Spain and Argentina today, so there is going to be a little bit of Argentina, quite a lot of Spain in this particular show. So I'm going to kick off the next track is going to be from a Spanish band called Las Dianas, and the track is called Me Jode, which means it fucks me off. No, it fucks me up. Fucks me up is better. It means it fucks me up, and it's repeated throughout this song. So for those of you who don't speak Spanish, this is a really good kind of language lesson because it's got all that repetition in it. Anyway, Las Dianas, Me Jode.

there, that is the wonderful Lisa Sinson, who I do play quite a lot on this show, but there we go, no apologies. I think that's brilliant. And the track is called Volverte a Enamorar, which means falling back in love with you. And then before that, Las Dianas and Mi Jode, which is obviously a great, great little word phrase that you can use next time you're on a nice city break in Madrid. Coming back a bit closer to home, the Amazons are playing at the Junction on the 7th of October, and they've just released a track called One Hot July, which seems quite appropriate. So this is it, the Amazons, One Hot July.

There you go, Dandy Warhol's Blast from the Past, Every Day Should Be a Holiday, and then before that, the Amazons, One Hot July. You can catch them at the Junction on the 7th of October. Blue Cinema, local band, have just released a new track. This is a bit of a change pace, people. This is called Infinite Monkeys with Infinite Instruments, and you can also catch Blue Cinema at the Portland Arms on the 22nd of August. But anyway, let's listen to their new track now. Infinite Monkeys with Infinite Instruments.

0: Amor.
1: That is the Gotan project featuring Cox Moz. The track is called Mi Confesión, and that's my only little nod to Argentina in the World Cup final this year. I could have easily filled the hour with a whole load of tango music because I just love it so much, and that means a little bit self-indulgent perhaps, and so be thankful that you just got the Gotan project featuring Cox Moz in that particular track. But yeah, I just love the tango element in that. Anyway, you listen to Stagger on Cambridge Radio, and yeah, next up we're going to have the King Blues. King Blues are playing at the Portland Arms on 24th of July, so which is Friday this week actually, so this is a track from them and it's called Be Ordinary.

That is Mourn, as in someone's just died, and the track is called Jack. And believe it or not, they're another Spanish band, and that one's about 10 years old, something like that. And then before that, the King Blues, Be Ordinary, and they're playing the Portland Arms on Friday, the 24th of July. Staying with the gigs, but looking a little bit further ahead, MASH, 28th of October, and Millie Manders and the Shut Up are playing. So this is a track from their most recent album. It's called Can I Get Off?

0: forget the toothpaste.
1: Two slightly contrasting tracks in terms of their attitude to life. Anyway, there's Millie Manders and the Shut Up, magnificent Can I Get Off? And you can catch them at MASH on the 28th of October. And then after that, we had Gemma Rogers and The Great Escape. Gemma has played in Cambridge, I think, 3 years ago. And if I'm right, it was at the Blue Moon. But anyway, great. And if you're planning your Great Escape soon, then have a great one. That's awful, isn't it? Anyway, whatever. This is local radio, and you're listening to Stagger on Cambridge Radio, and I hope you're enjoying the show as much as I am and my slightly bumbling presenting skills. So next up, we have the Mojo Slide, who are playing at the Cambridge Rock Festival. The Cambridge Rock Festival is on Friday, 31st of July, to the following Sunday, the 2nd, is it, of August. It's a new venue, actually. New to me, anyway. I don't know how long they've been there, but they're at Stuntney near Ely, and Mojo Slide are playing there on the Friday. And so we're going to play a track by them. This is called To Kill a Monkey.

So that is another cover version, ladies and gentlemen. That is Ring of Fire, as if you hadn't guessed, by the Clover Hearts. The Clover Heart. That was also a bagpipes. It really was. Anyway, Clover Hearts and their bagpipes are playing at the Portland Arms on the 10th of August. And then before that was Mojo Slider at the Combs Rock Festival on the 31st of July. Right. Yeah, Lemonheads have got a new album out, and they're also playing at the Junction on the 1st of August, so we're going to play a track from their new album. It's, I think it came out last week, actually, it's very recent. Anyway, this is Lemonheads and Marauders, Catch 'em at the Junction on the 1st of August. Sorry, 1st of October, blah.

Lemonheads and Marauders. We are crawling towards the end of the show, ladies and gentlemen. Thank you very much for sticking around with us, and me in particular. Very much appreciate it. I'll be back live in the studio next week. We've just got enough time to squeeze in a track by The Undertones. So it's called The Wrong Way, and they are on a 50th anniversary tour next year. They're not coming to Cambridge, they're coming to Bury St Edmunds, but anyway, close enough. Anyway, love The Undertones. Good night, everyone. Have a good week. See you soon. Bye.

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0: political spectrum, I hope, wants to see his killers serve their sentence.
1: The Prime Minister says a £2 cap on bus fares across England will save people money every day. It'll be introduced in the new year, bringing down many ticket prices from the current £3 cap. It'll be funded by reprioritising money. These people in Eccleshall and Staffordshire say £2 fares would be good if they could find a bus to get on.
2: I once saw one.
3: Yeah, we do see them occasionally.
4: One on a Friday. No, Newport.
5: We have that
4: Wednesday.
6: I think around here the biggest problem is there aren't enough of the buses in the first place.
1: The Welsh Government says there are no helicopters available to fight wildfires as it triggers crisis plans. Crews are dealing with the number of blazes across the country, including in the Blenarvan and East Harlech areas. Donald Trump's promise to bomb a bridge or a power plant for every Iranian attack on ships in the Strait of Hormuz. The warning was issued after 11 consecutive nights of airstrikes on Iran. Inflation has fallen to 2.6% in June, but rebounding energy prices are expected to push it up again in the coming months. A modelling scout linked to paedophile financier Jeffrey Epstein has been found dead at his home in Paris. Daniel Saeed, whose name appeared thousands of times in the Epstein files, suffered a cardiac arrest. And to sport, and Southampton head coach Tonda Eckhart has been charged with misconduct by the FA after the Spygate scandal. Last season, the club admitted spying on rival sides. That's the latest. I'm Stevie Shillinglaw.
7: 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July the 30th to August the 2nd at Ben's Yard near Ely.

And we are back with a metal show here on Cambridge Radio. I'm Christine Schneider. We've started off with a bit of Iron Maiden because Iron Maiden have just been in the news after having sold off part of their catalogue. They've entered into a strategic partnership with Swedish entertainment company Pophouse Entertainment. And under this agreement, Pophouse is going to acquire 50% of the band's music catalogue as well as the rights to, of course, the world famous mascot Eddie. And as reported by the US industry magazine Billboard, the corporation aims to further expand the band's global presence through new technological and creative projects, whatever that may mean. So watch this space, watch this space. Both parties have said that the primary goal of the collaboration is to continue developing Iron Maiden for future generations. So there you go. I guess that is good news. I always find it a little bit interesting when artists sort of do that, when they take that leap and sell off their catalogue, because I also know some bands who that has actually gone quite badly wrong for, and who then, you know, had to start recording new stuff because it wasn't for them a very good decision financially. I'm sure Iron Maiden are clued up enough, and I'm sure their lawyers and accountants are clued up enough to make sure they've done the right thing there. But yeah, anyway, that is why we started off with Iron Maiden's Sea of Madness from the Somewhere in Time album. Brilliant album, by the way, and brilliant, brilliant cover art there as well. And speaking of mascots, because I just said part of the deal includes the rights to Eddie, if you follow Vic Rattlehead on social media, Vic Rattlehead, of course, is the Megadeth mascot, there's something really quite interesting in the works as well. Because do you remember, for the last few weeks, I've already been saying to you, I just don't quite buy it when Dave Mustaine says they're going to be completely retiring from touring, from writing, from everything. And I said, I don't know, I don't buy it. And maybe that's just my own wishful thinking. Well, this is what Vic Rattlehead has posted on social media. There's a photo of Dave Mustaine sitting in, I don't know, it doesn't look like a recording studio. It looks like they're doing some sort of film recording, some filming. Maybe it's an interview, I don't know, some sort of podcast. And basically, the description next to the photo says, new surprises coming up very soon. And then, as I said, there's this picture of Dave Mustaine, and it looks like he's, as I said, in some sort of hot seat, being interviewed or filmed or something like that. So, as I said, it doesn't necessarily look like there's something being recorded, because that's, of course, what all the comments said. They said, oh, are you doing any new recordings? So, yeah, I don't know about that, but it's a good enough excuse for us, I would say, to play some Megadeth. And yeah, again, watch this space, see what happens. Here, Megadeth, we're hanging.

That's Megadeth with Hangar 18. So I would suggest let's have a bit of silliness. Let's have our glam moment next. You are, of course, listening to The Metal Show here on Cambridge Radio. I'm Christine Schneider, and you know that I like all sorts of music and all sorts of metal, and I like the silly tracks and the glam moments as well. So I've got Girls, Girls, Girls next up for you by, of course, Motley Crue. And that always has a really funny story behind it, because, well, yeah, the places named in the song are not invented. They are the real names of existing strip clubs. Don't know if they all still exist. But the main thing is that the band initially wanted to film the video at the Body Shop, so one of these strip clubs that have been mentioned in the song. But the venue's all nude policy and restrictions around alcohol made the shoot impractical. Now, this is what I found online, this wording, okay? All nude policy and restrictions around alcohol made the shoot impractical. Do you know why that is? The legalities behind there is, I don't know if it's in all the states, but in a lot of states, I know in Nevada, for example, you cannot have all nude strip clubs and serve alcohol as well. So that is why strip clubs in the US, they're usually not all nude strip clubs, because, as I said, they want to, of course, sell you alcohol. So that is why. And no, I don't know, because I've been at all. No, it's just one of the interesting legal quirks there. But again, the first video that they did shoot did include some topless dancers, and it was submitted to MTV, who, of course, immediately rejected it. That's not a surprise. And then a censored version was prepared for television. Whilst the uncensored edition circulated separately, and actually did become part of the video's notoriety. Here's something from the band's autobiographical book, The Dirt, and this is about Michael Peters, the owner of the Pure Platinum chain of strip clubs. Listen to this. This is directly from The Dirt. Okay, so Michael Peters, who owns the Pure Platinum chain of strip clubs, had become a good buddy of mine. Back when we were recording the single Girls, Girls, Girls, I had played it for him in his Lamborghini. Okay, yeah, of course, in his Lamborghini. And he promised on the spot that the song would be played every hour on the hour in every club that he owned. And then it says next, and he has kept that promise to this day. So again, I don't know what that means, if that is still happening today. But anyway, that's what they claim. That's what they claim in their book, The Dirt. Anyway, without much further ado, here's Girls, Girls, Girls by Motley Crue.

Girls, Girls by Motley Crue. You're listening to The Metal Show here on Cambridge Radio. I'm Christine Schneider. So, when you think of Black Sabbath, you usually think of Ozzy Osbourne or maybe Ronnie James Dio. But you know what? Tony Martin, he usually gets overlooked a little bit. He, of course, was in Black Sabbath from 1987 to 1990. And one of my favourite albums was produced during that time. Headless Cross was the second album that they produced with Tony Martin on vocals. Now, the interesting thing is just the title from the album, the Headless Cross, is, by the way, a real place. It's a former village and present-day suburb of Redditch in Worcestershire in England. It's situated on a high ridge and was first recorded in 1275 and then grew during the 19th century. But Tony Martin, so he always said it was sort of based on that area and local folklore around that area. He didn't claim, though, that the song's entire story was historically accurate. He combined sort of the place name with local plague history and supernatural imagery, later stressing that it was a story rather than a statement of fact. When I just said song, I'm going to play you, of course, the title track of that album, Headless Cross. Headless Cross, the album, was also Black Sabbath's, as I said, second album with Tony Martin as vocalist, but it was also the first album to feature Cozy Powell, who then, of course, became quite an important creative partner for Tony Iommi, rather than just functioning as a session drummer. So, as I said, one of my favourite Black Sabbath tracks, even though it's not usually an era that you particularly associate with Black Sabbath, but I think it's a great song, and here it is, Headless Cross.

Black Sabbath headless crossed during their Tony Martin era between 1987 and 1990. I would suggest let's head back over to Europe and let's have some Scorpions with Rhythm of Love. This, of course, was one of the songs that then sort of propelled Scorpions into the stadium band that they then became. I've still, of course, got your metal ballad to come for today as well. I've got a double feature for you with your metal ballad for today, because your metal ballad is also your movie moment for today. All of that is still to come here on The Metal Show. But first of all, yeah, let's have the Scorpions with Rhythm

0: was the Scorpions with the Rhythm of Love, and this is the Metal Show on Cambridge Radio with the Cambridge Rock Festival, July 30th to the 2nd of August. You can hear tribute bands honouring Pink Floyd, The Who, Hendrix, Thin Lizzy, Iron Maiden, ZZ Top, AC/DC, Jeff Beck, Pat Benatar, and yes, we'll be back in just a moment with a little bit of Skid Row.
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Will's Rattlesnake Shake. This is from the band's 1989 debut album, of course, self-titled debut album, which is called Skid Row, wasn't it? And it was recorded in Lake Geneva, Wisconsin, with a German producer, Michael Wagner. Sebastian Bach recalled that the label may have deliberately sent the young band to Wisconsin to keep them away from the temptation and distractions of New York and LA, because the studio was located in a relatively quiet resort town rather than an established rock industry center. And the producer in particular, he says, he remembers the sessions as an enjoyable summer project, with the band staying at a former Playboy resort and spending time on jet skis when they were not recording. And yeah, Royal Recorders is a recording studio that is inside an old Playboy or former Playboy mansion. And just to quickly clarify the location, Lake Geneva, okay? Yeah, Lake Geneva, Wisconsin is a town in Wisconsin. And I looked it up on the map, actually, because I wanted to double check it, because I thought, oh, this sounds a little bit too weird, okay? And I looked it up. And again, it's hilarious how so many American place names kind of copy ones that we have here, because just north of Lake Geneva, the place in Wisconsin, just north of that, guess what? There is a Lake Como as well, as in Lake Como, in Italy. So that's there. And then, by the way, also, I think every American state has got a Springfield. Just north of that is yet another Springfield. So there you go, Lake Geneva. Lake Geneva, Wisconsin is where Skid Row recorded their debut album. So for your metal ballad today, you are going to get a 2-for-1. Or maybe I should say it's a 1-for-2, 2-for-1. Basically, I'm going to get you one track, and it's going to cover both your metal ballad and your movie moment for today. Which way around is that? Is that a 2-for-1 or a 1-for-2? Are you getting good value out of that, or are you getting poor value out of that? I don't know. Let me know. Anyway, I'm going to play you Guns N' Roses' Patience, which is largely believed to also be about Axl Rose's turbulent relationship with his then-girlfriend Erin Everly. She was, of course, the daughter of one of the Everly brothers. A Sweet Child of Mine, for example, was written about her as well. And yes, apparently Patience as well. That is your metal ballad for today. However, Patience also featured in the 2013 film Warm Bodies, which was an American zombie comedy film written and directed by Jonathan Levine, based on the 2010 novel by Isaac Marion. It's quite a cute little film. It's sweet. It's quite sort of subdued and sad. I mean, it is a zombie romantic comedy. I mean, okay. But yeah, definitely, I would say it is definitely worth a watch. It follows the main character, whose name, he's forgotten his name. Okay, he's a zombie. He's forgotten his name, but he thinks his name starts in R, so he is just called R. His girlfriend, or his love interest, is called Julie. So I think we all know what R stands for. Definitely worth a watch. And it features Guns N' Roses' Patience in there. One.

0: That was your metal ballad and movie moment for today. Guns N' Roses with Patience from the 2013 film Warm Bodies. And as I said, if you haven't watched it yet, it's definitely worth a watch. Quite subdued, but cute, and definitely worth watching. So I have promised you a quirky cover. I have got Twisted Sister for you next, covering Leader of the Pack. The band actually had already played that cover version during their club years, long, long, long before then recording it. And Dee Snider said he then chose to record it after seeing Motley Crue succeed with their version of Brownsville Station Smoking in the Boys' Room. So he hoped that a song that parents recognised from the 1960s could maybe give Twisted Sister a similarly broader audience and sort of, you know, be a massive success for them. Do you know what? I'm not quite sure what he was thinking there, because obviously I think it's okay, and that's why I'm playing it for you. I think it's worth a listen. I think it's fun, but I do think it is a little bit too quirky to become a big success commercially there. And also, you know, as I said, it's a nice little cover, nice little nod to the original song, which I also love, by the way. So I think it's great that they covered it. But yeah, not sure that this was ever going to go into the direction that Dee Snider thought it was going to do. But anyway, let's have a listen to Twisted Sister's cover of Leader of the Pack.
1: Hey, is he really going out of there? There he is, the devil.

So what did you think of that then? That was Twisted Sister covering Leader of the Pack. What do you say, yay or nay? Let me know. And maybe next week I've got another quirky cover for you, because of course we do this every week. We've got the Metal Show here on Cambridge Radio at 9 p.m. on a Wednesday evening. I'm Christine Schneider and I'm going to have to soon dash off, because of course Fen is waiting and ready to bring you Cam Grooves, which is a brilliant show, so absolutely stay tuned for her. I'm going to leave you with Vain and Secrets, which is the opening track from their 1989 debut album No Respect. Davey Vain, the frontman who wrote the song, I said before, is a very successful and busy producer, so he's still doing a lot on production there, but has never actually produced another album himself. So I think that's a massive shame, because I think it's a brilliant album. And yeah, as I said, that's the only album we've got from them. So I'm going to leave you with Secrets by Vain. Have a fantastic rest of your evening. Make sure you look after yourself and make sure you're back with me next Wednesday night here on Cambridge Radio when it's time again for the Metal Show with me, Christine Schneider. Look after yourself and bye for now.

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6: From Sky News Centre at 10, the Prime Minister says he'll review a scheme to ease overcrowding in prisons in England and Wales. After it emerged, the killers of PC Andrew Harper could be eligible for early release. His widow has called the possibility deplorable. PC Harper suffered fatal injuries while on duty in Berkshire in 2019. Andrew Nielsen's from a prison reform charity and thinks there's one solution.
7: Look at sentence inflation, which is why over the years the prison population has grown out of control. These changes

0: £2 is huge. There are people in the poorest demographics for whom this impact is huge.
1: A former chief executive of Southern Water has been charged over an alleged plan to manipulate wastewater quality tests. Matthew Wright and three other former employees are accused of conspiring to defraud the Environment Agency and regulator. Donald Trump's promised to bomb a bridge or power plant for every Iranian attack on ships in the Strait of Hormuz. The warning was issued after 11 consecutive nights of airstrikes on Iran. Police have opened a corporate manslaughter investigation into the NHS trust that treated Nottingham attacker Valdo Kallikane. The mother of one of his victims has called the news the beginning of the reckoning. And Rangers manager Derek McInnes has been given a four-match ban after criticising officials last season. He was in charge of Hearts when he hit out at what he called a disgusting Celtic penalty decision. That's the latest. I'm Daisy Steele.
2: Cam Groove with Fenn. Cambridge Radio.

I'm getting in there on the last day of the World Cup, World Cup final, with today an episode being a World Cup special. I'm bringing it, I've narrowed it down by just doing songs, a different song from every country that was in the last 16. I had to narrow it down somehow, otherwise I was going to be there all day choosing. But yeah, heads up, this is a pre-record. I've been all organised and I thought, let me get ahead of myself, pre-record the show, so then if England's in the final, I won't be in the studio while the game is going on. But I guess that's not a problem now. Lucky for you, you can tune in live then. Nothing important to watch Sunday evening. Yeah, so I kicked it off with Brazil, and for Brazil I chose Marina Lima, who I love, love, love. She's a fantastic singer. That was her song, Soledad, some of her older work. She's recently come out with an album this year, Opera Grunky, which is just flipping fantastic. I've had it on repeat. It's really sort of new and pushing things forward, and it's got lots of different sounds, lots of different beats. Like, it's just, it's a lot of variety. Like, this woman has got range, and it's a really fun listen. This also, it feels a bit mean. I'm going for Norway next with this next song. That wasn't planned. Of course, Norway knocked out Brazil. A bit unfortunate. Pure coincidence. But yeah, for Norway, I found this group, Flamma Dance Band. And they're a seven-piece psychedelic funk group from Oslo. And this is their track, Famalen. So yeah, stay tuned in. I'll be with you until 10 p.m. This is Cam Groove World Cup Special.

Yeah, Wicked. That track is from the group Amami, who are a trio from Geneva. This was my Switzerland entry, and that track is called Highway. Delhi is off one of their slightly older albums, 2021, the album called Soleil, and their stuff is really sick as well. I've played some of their dub sessions before. They just have really interesting sounds to me. I always feel like every time I listen back to a song, I hear a little different bit of it. I'm like, oh, I hadn't heard that before. Next one, keeping it in Europe again. This is for France. This next group is Dyslexis. I've also played them. They're a recent find of mine. I love them. They're a post-punk band. They've been around for quite a while, since the early 2000s. But every time they release and every time they put out, they bring a completely different sound. Some of their earlier stuff, really punky, really grungy. Some of their more recent stuff, digging into like dub, Afrofuturism, a real mixture. This is, I think, a 2017 album, so sort of halfway. But they're also putting out some new work at the moment. CEAA was a track I played a couple weeks ago. Super cool. Check it out. But this one is a Bone Bane.

Oh my god, I love this so much. This track is fantastic. This is Nico Jean with Olomouta. 4-track EP came out recently. It's fantastic. I found it browsing the Mexico section of Bandcamp, and that is my entry for Mexico. If you've just tuned in, this is Cam Groove with myself, Ben, and today doing a World Cup special. Little track from each country that is in the last 16. Although I realised not from England, so it's, I couldn't fit in 16 songs, and I thought it'd be rude to skip out anyone else, so I've skipped England. Next up, this is taking us to Paraguay. This is Jody, who is sort of a Paraguayan musician, who sort of pioneered this sort of homemade DIY recordings, and it's been about since the late 60s. I'm not sure when this track is from. It's off an album that was, it's Alarm in the Jungle, that was released in 2021, but it's a collection of older recordings, some released, some not released, so I'm not sure when this one is exactly from, but it's a vibe, by the way. This is Te Quiero Para Mí by Jody.

That was Salsan Groove from Bogota, Colombia, with the track Pa Goza. It's off their album, also called Salsan Groove. It's a great album. Right, for the next three, we're going to go a little bit more guitar-y, a bit alternative, a little bit new wave. This is my selection for Argentina. It is Juana Molina with the track Cosaco.

This is, of course, Angine de Poitrine, math rock duo from Quebec, and that track was Togd. It's sort of gibberish, from what I can understand. It's T-O-H-O-G-D, and when I Google it, some Reddit thread saying a few of their tracks are anagrams. That's an anagram for hot dog. But as far as I'm aware, it's not a real word.

And that is one half of our World Cup finalists. That was my selection for Spain. It was a song by Interrogación Amor and Lisa Simpson, which I don't know what it means. It just sounds like Lisa Simpson to me, but Lisa Simpson, who are a band from Valencia. And that song was Tu y Yo. This next one is for my World Cup hosts. If you've just tuned in, this is Cam Groove, World Cup special. I wanted to find something to me that sounded quintessentially American, and it had to be sort of country, Western blues. And to be honest, I don't think I've ever played country on Cam Groove, so it felt right. This is Love's Deathbed by Sonny Waugh.

Wolf's Deathbed by Sonny War, and she's from Nashville. Definitely could get me into country. It's probably the genre I listen to the least, but her sort of country gospel fusion, I really enjoy that. Maybe I should get out of my comfort zone more often.

That track was from Vivelle is Glock, who are a Belgium-based duo, now actually split across Belgium and the US. And that track was Wrong Weakness.

Coming up to the last 10 minutes or so, this is Cam Groove with myself, Fern. The next one for my World Cup special, this is from Morocco. This is by Cheb, just Cheb, no name after, which means young. And this track is Siphon.

Yeah, once again, that was Cheb with Saifan. This next one is for, in keeping with the only other North African nation into the last 16. This one was personal for me. The loss was gutting, as of course Egypt absolutely robbed. But yeah, for Egypt, I had to go with one of my favourites, Natasha Atlas. She's fantastic. This is one of her new releases with Sammy Bishay that came out maybe a couple weeks ago. This

Bahlan Bium, Natasha Atlas, and Sammy Bichet. All right. Coming up to the last couple of minutes. I thought I wouldn't have time for England's selection, and technically I don't, but I think I'm going to end up with about 30 seconds left after this track. And I obviously didn't prepare or bring a song. But yeah, this last one is for Portugal. It is Minus and Mr. Dolly, and it is Entre Tanto featuring Meta.

0: Right, absolutely time to sign off. Got about a minute left on air. I didn't think I'd make it through so many songs, so I'm pretty pleased with myself. But yeah, this has been Cam Groove with myself, Fen. World Cup special selection going through the last 16. And obviously there's one country I haven't done yet, and it is England. But I didn't bring a song. I thought I would only get through 15 tracks. And we've got about 30 seconds to fill. And I thought to me, what is English? When I think, what is British as a band?
1: I can't say a word.
0: And it's got to be The Streets, to be honest. And I never thought I'd play The Streets on Cam Groove, but I also think
1: absolutely nothing.
0: Enjoying the first 30 seconds of Dry Your Eyes is pretty appropriate for the World Cup state. But yeah.

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5: From the Sky News Centre at 11, Andy Burnham's promised to review plans to ease prison overcrowding in England and Wales after fury over the potential early release of two men who killed a police officer. The widow of PC Andrew Harper says it's deplorable. He was fatally injured responding to a quad bike theft in Berkshire. Matthew Barber is Thames Valley's police commissioner.
6: People really felt the impact of a brave police officer going out to do his duty and then paying the ultimate price for it. I don't see anybody politicising this. Everybody across the political spectrum, I hope, wants to see his killers serve their sentence.
5: The US and Saudi Arabia have signed a landmark agreement on peaceful nuclear cooperation, paving the way for a long-term partnership on civilian nuclear energy. The deal, which still needs approval from Congress, could allow Saudi Arabia to develop uranium enrichment capabilities, raising concerns among some lawmakers. The Prime Minister says a £2 cap on bus fares across England will save people money every day. It'll be introduced in the new year, bringing down many ticket prices from the current £3 cap. It'll be funded

0: Belfast as it triggers crisis plans. Crews are dealing with a number of blazes across the country. And Arsenal have confirmed defender William Saliba's return from the World Cup with a back injury and will be out of action for an extended period. That's the latest. I'm Daisy Steele.
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Good afternoon and a warm summer welcome to Jazz Today with me, Pete Butchers, here on Cambridge Radio. And this afternoon's show, albeit only an hour, reflects the breadth of today's jazz. Forward-looking, backward-looking, ethnic influences, classical influences. There's even some poetry in amongst, written by Christina Rossetti. And providing this diversity, we have the Fergus MacCready Trio, the Andy Emler Trio, the Bjorn Lucker Berlin Ensemble, and a quartet led by Mark Turner. We'll also be hearing from Shadowlands, Wilbur Sunlight, and Thriane. All in all, an eclectic mix, one full of surprises. And as always, halfway through the show, I'll be running through the jazz gigs coming up in and around Cambridge. So, why not stay tuned? We get underway with a quartet from the US, led by saxophonist Mark Turner.

Pattern Master, the title track from a recent release from tenor saxophonist Mark Turner. Together with his quartet, Jason Palmer trumpet, Joe Martin bass and Jonathan Pinson drums. They're a band we've heard before on Jazz Today, and in my mind one of the top contemporary ensembles on the US scene. Their music moves from post-bop to free-bop, with plenty of leeway for each of the four to shape the music. In this case, it's six originals from the leader. And the name Pattern Master refers to the sci-fi novel of the same name by the late Octavia E. Butler. It's also inspired by the work of Wayne Shorter, who was an avid sci-fi fan. Pattern Master was recorded at the prestigious Studios La Boisson in the south of France in the spring of 2024. And it was released earlier this year on the ECM record label. Next up, a trio we've seen in Cambridge on a number of occasions. Fergus McCready, David Bowden and Stephen Henderson.

Last November, I played a couple of tracks from an album titled The Sheeling from Scottish pianist Fergus MacCready. He's now released more material from the same session on an EP titled The Sheeling Companion Pieces. The recording session took place in early 2025 at the village of Lochmaddy, North Uist, in the Outer Hebrides, at a remote cottage that I think is pictured on the cover of both recordings. And as before, it features his long-standing trio with David Bowden on bass and Stephen Henderson drums. It gives us six lyrical pieces from Fergus, imbued with the folk music of Scotland. Two of them are alternate takes on pieces from the earlier album. And we heard a number titled The Pass. And if you've not seen this trio live, I can wholeheartedly recommend tracking them down, with David and Stephen being equal partners in the music making. You can find both The Sheeling and its companion piece on the Edition record label. Cambridge Radio. We head to Germany next. This is the Björn Lücke Berlin Ensemble.

the Bjorn Looker Berlin Ensemble, and Bjorn's composition, Sing, from their 2025 album, T for Five, on the Unit record label. Henrik Volstorff was on saxophone, Rudy Mahal clarinet, John Schroeder piano, Lars Gulke bass, and the leader on drums. And although it's a Berlin Ensemble by name, Bjorn is based in Hamburg, but has played with his bandmates in many different settings. He studied drums under Tony Oxley, Billy Hart and Daniel Umea, and is now a teacher himself in the North German port. T for Five features mainly compositions written by Bjorn specifically for this band, what he calls his dream band. And many shades of jazz appear on his pieces, from bebop to free, but all knitted together to give a cohesive whole. In fact, if any one benchmark comes to mind, it's the work of Charles Mingus. An album that's definitely a keeper. As I say, you can find it on the Unit record label. Check today's playlist for a link.

0: the words of Christina Rossetti, put to music by Kit Downs, and performed there by Shadowlands. And that was Buds and Babies, the trio's new release on BMC Records, Two Minds. Their second release, following on from their 2024 debut, Hombres. Robin Finker was on reeds, Kit Downs keyboards, and Lauren Kinsella vocals. And Two Minds is a fascinating mix of the old and the new. There are traditional Irish pieces, something from Maurice Ravel, as well as originals from The Threesome, often with lyrics from 19th century and present day poets, all couched in a web of improvisation, with Kit using piano and organ, Robin tenor saxophone and clarinet, and Lauren using wordless vocals at times. And the music is fragile and haunting, filling a niche that is rarely explored, with jazz, folk and classical elements cleverly intertwined.
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0: Time now for our look at the live jazz coming up in and around Cambridge, from now until the end of September. At the Lab Cocktail Bar in Regent Street on Sunday the 26th of July at 4pm, vocalist Sarah L. King is on stage, with accompaniment from Tim Boniface, Joel Hooman and Joe Taylor. Tickets from cambridgelivetickets.co.uk. The Cambridge Summer Music Festival is underway, with open-air concerts at Cambridge Botanic Gardens on Wednesdays throughout July. Still to come are the Balkan Sounds of Paprika on the 22nd and the Latin Sounds of Cores do Samba on the 29th. Go to botanic.cam.ac.uk and look for their Sounds Green programme. On Tuesday the 4th of August, the Geldart in Ainsworth Street hosts the Birmingham-based Ben Carter Quartet. Go to the-geldart.co.uk for details. Girton Jazz, Girton College present US saxophonist Scott Hamilton on Friday the 4th of September. 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At Stapleford Granary on Saturday the 5th of September, there's a performance from the trio Empirical, together with pianist Ivo Neem. 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Cambridge Modern Jazz kick off their autumn season on Friday the 18th of September with a return visit for Swiss drummer Florian Arbenz, this time with his organ trio, with US saxophonist Chris Cheek and Dutch organist Arno Krieger. That's at the Hidden Rooms in Jesus Lane. CambridgeJazz.org is the club's website. And on the same day, Friday the 18th of September, at the Foyer Jazz Club, Saffron Hall, Saffron Walden, there's a performance from the trio Aspirian. Saffronhall.com is the venue's website.
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0: And then there's our regulars. You can catch pianist and vocalist Robin Phillips at the Gonville Hotel on most Friday and Saturday nights, and Sam Miles or Tim Boniface at Parker's Tavern on Friday nights. The Andy Bowie Quartet at the Tram Depot off East Road on Sunday nights. There's also a jazz session at the same venue on the first Wednesday of each month. And there's a weekly jazz jam at Newnham Croft Sports and Social Club on Tuesday nights. And their jazz club meets every third Wednesday of the month. And that's it, as far as I know. As always, check with the venue before setting out, especially during the summer months. And if I'm missing your Cambridge jazz event, why not email me with the details and I'll make sure I give it a plug on the show. Earlier in the show, we had an album titled T for Five. Now, it's only two.

quartet going by the name Wilbur Sunlight, and the old Vincent Eumann's number T for Two, taken from the band's eponymous debut on Endectomorph Records. And the name Wilbur Sunlight derives from the surnames of the four musicians: saxophonist Kevin Sun, guitarist Max Light, bassist Simon Wilson, and drummer Aaron Sieber. And even though these players are comfortable at the cutting edge of jazz, here there's a more retro feel to their approach. Each of them provides an original composition, alongside covers of pieces from Messrs. Eumann's, Monk, Silver, and even Robert Schumann. The quartet has no leader as such, and apparently the cost of the recording session was shared between them, leading to a relaxed vibe, with little rehearsal beforehand to capture that spontaneous feel. And despite the album being recorded in Brooklyn, the cover photo by Simon looks like a street scene in North London. Maybe it's a photo he took when he was in the UK recently with Alexandra Riddell. Or maybe someone called Wilbur lives there.

Another number there from Fergus McCreadie's new album, The Sheeling Companion Pieces. And that was Lily Bay. Fergus piano, David Bowden bass, and Stephen Henderson drums. 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And if you're late in joining, or would like to listen again, then this show will shortly be available to stream on Mixcloud. 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

0: trio with the unusual instrumentation of trumpet, accordion and double bass. And a trio with an unusual name, Threain. That's three apostrophe A-I-N. It's a name based around an Arabic letter, which in shape is similar to the number three, but backwards, and phonetically pronounced Ain. And that was Staketsel from the trio's new and second full album, Unland, on the Choux de Bruxelles label. And trumpeter Yaman Martini is Syrian by birth. He moved to Belgium in 2015, where he met up with accordion player Pete Maris and subsequently bassist Otto Kint. And their intriguing music reflects their heritage with influences from both countries. Staketsel is the name of a pier in the trio's hometown, Ostend. And as far as I can ascertain, the term unland refers to desolate wasteland, which is no reflection of the music herein, I can assure you.
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0: Earlier in the show, I noted that Mark Turner's new album was recorded at the prestigious Studios La Boisson in the south of France. And our final album today is actually released on that studio's own label, Label La Boisson. It features three stalwarts of the French scene, pianist Andy Emler, bassist Claude Tomichian, and drummer Eric Echampard. A trio also known as ETE. They first took shape in 2002 and have at least four previous releases under their belt. This new album is titled There Is Another Way and features seven of Andy's compositions, which are often restless and unsettling, moving in directions you'd least expect. Over the years, Andy has recorded solo, as well as with small groups and large ensembles, the latter most notably with his mega octet. He's worked in theatre, with chamber music and in rock-influenced settings, and is a musician who deserves to be better known outside of his homeland. As I say, the album is titled There Is Another Way. Whether that comments on society at present, I don't know. But this track is The Hard Way. Thanks for listening, and please join me again next Sunday for another edition of Jazz Today.

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7: From the Sky News Centre at midnight, a police officer's widow says it's deplorable two of his killers could be released early from prison. PC Andrew Harper suffered fatal injuries when he responded to a break-in in Berkshire in 2019. The pair could be among thousands freed under a scheme to ease prison overcrowding. Andy Burnham's promised to review the policy. Former prison governor Vanessa Frake Harris says that's not straightforward.
8: By now, many of these prisoners who are going to be released have had their release papers and been told dates that they're going to be released. So to reverse all of that is going to cause frustration within the prison population.
7: The Prime Minister says a £2 cap on bus fares across England will save people money every day. Will be introduced in the new year, bringing down many ticket prices from the current £3 cap. The US and Saudi Arabia have signed a landmark agreement on peaceful nuclear cooperation. It paves the way for a long-term partnership on civilian nuclear energy. The Welsh Government says it's activated its crisis plans to tackle ongoing wildfires across the country. It comes amid concerns about a lack of helicopters. Rangers manager Derek McInnes doesn't feel like the punishment fitted the crime after getting a four-match touchline ban. He's been penalised after being accused of criticising match officials last season while in charge of Hearts. It's after he called a penalty awarded to eventual champions Celtic during the title run-in disgusting. Rangers are appealing the decision and McInnes is thankful for their backing.
9: I'm pleased with what I said today. I'm pleased with the support I've got from the club and I feel really strongly about it. But like I say, I don't really want to get into the nuts and bolts of it because when

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1: Hello, Andy Lake here. You can catch me on Cambridge Radio every Sunday morning between 8 and 10. We play Sunday Scramble, where I scramble up the letters of a well-known Cambridge place and you have to unscramble them. We have reaction from the weekend football. That's Cambridge United, Cambridge City and Histon FC.
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8: From the Sky News Centre at 1. A rape survivor is welcoming the decision to review plans to ease prison overcrowding, but says concrete action must be taken.
9: To some extent, as horrible as it is, our lives were ruined and we will never be that person. We will never be the person we were before and we will never get that back. But what we can and did get was justice, and taking this away from us it's disgusting.
8: Jade Belgrove has been campaigning against a scheme that'll see inmates eligible for early release. The Prime Minister says he'll look at the proposal again after it emerged two men who killed a police officer could be freed early. PC Andrew Harper's widow called the idea deplorable. The UK has temporarily withdrawn its remaining diplomatic staff from Iran as the conflict with the US continues to escalate. The Foreign Office says the embassy will continue to operate remotely while advising against all travel to Iran because of the security situation. The US and Saudi Arabia have signed a landmark agreement on peaceful nuclear cooperation. It paves the way for a long-term partnership on civilian nuclear energy. Anne Widdicombe's family say a public memorial will be held later this year following a private funeral for family and close friends in the coming weeks. The former Conservative minister was found dead at her Devon home earlier this month. A 28-year-old man's been charged with her murder. More than three quarters of UK airports raised or introduced drop-off fees for drivers in the past year. The RAC found the average cost has increased by a third. It discovered Gatwick and Stansted charged the most. Rod Dennis from the motoring organisation says it's disappointing.
10: We do understand airports need to bring in revenue to keep flight costs low and to manage the limited space they've got. But if free, convenient drop-off zones can be found in airports right across the world, why not here in the UK?
8: And Arsenal will be without William Saliba for an extended period after the France defender returned from the World Cup with a back injury. The Premier League champions say he won't need surgery. That's the latest. I'm Daisy Steele.